0: Constable Vadim Devat Hotat was shot and killed while serving a warrant. A memorial will be unveiled today to honour them. Country music legend Dolly Parton's being remembered as much for her philanthropy and generosity as her performing career. She launched Dollywood to provide jobs in her local county, built a women's hospital, raised $13 million after a wildfire, and contributed $1 million to develop a COVID vaccine. She also had a passion for literacy, giving away 300 million books to children. And Craig has told Tom Elliott his grandson is receiving them here in Australia.
1: He's just over two now, so there's been 24 books since he was born. So he gets, as I say, he receives a book a month.
0: Families have been left in the lurch after Avondale Heights Childcare and Early Learning Centre went into liquidation last night. Parents are only given around 12 hours' notice that the centre would close today, throwing families into chaos, making last-minute arrangements, many forced to take work off. One of the mothers whose sons went to the centre says she initially thought it was a scam.
2: Originally, a lot of us thought that it was a scam because the text message said, check your nominated email address for information. I checked my email. My husband checked his email. We hadn't received anything. At pickup yesterday, and all the parents are saying the same thing, there was no indication. Like, the staff were their normal selves, happy, saying see you tomorrow.
0: A 27-year-old man accused of punching a child, then stabbing his mother in the CBD has been charged. The Sunshine West man was arrested after what was described as a random attack outside the police headquarters on Spencer Street. The man is known to police in Victoria, New South Wales and WA. Chris Hemsworth has taken a big stake in a local independent whiskey producer ahead of its push into the US. He's now a co-owner of Archie Rose, which also makes gin, rum and vodka at a family-run facility. In finance, at the open, the All Ordinaries up 27, our dollar 71.61 US.
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0: Jordan Dawson has delivered a powerful message after being named the vice-captain of the All-Australian team. The Adelaide captain voted by players as the league's best captain. But it was when he received the award for most courageous of the awards night came to a standstill. He was speaking following the death of his brother earlier this year.
4: I just want to wish anyone who's struggled with mental health out there or who is struggling with mental health to know that you are definitely loved and the world is a better place with you in it. And that you are enough and that we all love you and that you have beautiful family and friends around you.
0: Storm Hunter has defeated fellow Aussie Madison Inglis in qualifying at the US Open, and Celtic has given up a four-goal aggregate lead to miss out on Champions League qualification. The Scottish giant losing the second leg of its playoff 5-1 against Austrian side LASK. That's the latest news and sport.
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8: I'm Daniel Brewer with your local news and sport. EPA Victoria are cracking down on skip bin operators, with companies across Western Victoria targeted. Luke Francis reports.
9: The EPA says rogue operators are major contributors to illegal dumping, particularly construction and demolition waste. Companies are being scrutinised for their record keeping and waste management, with fines and prosecutions possible. Luke Francis, Ace Radio.
8: Haywood Rural Health will be holding a cancer screening information session next month. 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Further information is available by calling 5522 1197. In sport, Grampians Golf Club wrapped up its tournament with 26 teams competing in a four-person Ambrose event on Sunday. That's the latest in local news and sport.
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5: It is 11 to 11. I asked before, have you had luck getting footy tickets for the wild card round this coming weekend? Collingwood versus the Bulldogs on Friday night. Carlton versus the Demons on Saturday night. Both games will be huge, both at the MCG. And I think it's, look, the AFL will be thrilled that the wild card round's being played in Melbourne. Clayton says, I was in the virtual queue on Tiki Tech for 35 minutes. There were 20,000 ahead of me, but I got my tickets for the Carlton versus Melbourne game. Go Blues. But Clayton points out that after you get through, and I experienced this too, you keep getting asked for donations and things, which I agree, that's annoying, Clayton. And Lex on iRobot, which of course was a series of books. Lex says the book was much better than the movie. I agree, Lex, that the movie in fact tried to cram in several of the of Isaac Asimov's iRobot plot lines into one film. But they were never going to make a series about them. And Jason says, instead of a sugar tax, how about a fat tax? Oh, I see. Jason's saying, so you get all the sugary things, but then they weigh you. And if you're skinny, you don't pay a tax. And if you're overweight, you do. I don't know, Jason, but I did read about every now and then someone wonders, should we weigh people as well as baggage when it comes to getting on flights? Because at the end of the day, the plane can only take off with so much weight on board. And I did read about this airline in the South Pacific. I think it flies between various Samoan islands. And if you've ever seen particularly Samoan men, they can be quite enormous. And by that, I mean incredibly broad shoulders and thick set, which is one of the reasons they're so good at rugby. And some of these little propeller planes they used to fly from one island to the next can only carry so much weight. And so the passengers, as well as the baggage, are weighed. 1-3-6-9-3, weather now for Games World. Father's Day is almost here, and Games World has the solutions you need. 13 stores across Victoria, or their website, gamesworld.com.au. It's a reasonably sunny day outside, currently 12 degrees, our forecast top 15. Armin, good morning.
6: Morning, Tom. How's it going?
5: Yeah, good, thanks.
6: That's good. I'd just like to raise a point about the sugar tax that I don't think has been addressed anywhere near as much as it should be. So the price for the full sugar drinks and the zero sugar drinks are currently the same, but will they raise the price for the zero sugar drinks as well when they bring in a sugar tax?
5: Well, our guest before did talk about, I forget the exact word she used, but it's like the substitution effect that the makers of sugary products find different ways of formulating them. So I would have thought an artificial sweetener, like you shouldn't tax that the same, should you? Or should you?
6: I don't think so. I don't think it would be fair.
5: No. I did see some research once, though, Armin, that the artificial sweeteners actually can trick the body into an insulin response. Like your body thinks it's consuming sugar because it's sweet, even though it's not. So on that logic, you probably would tax the artificial sweeteners. I don't know, Armin. I don't like it where a new tax is always the answer to things. You know, and we pay enough tax in this country as it is. And if we're going to tax sugary products, I mean, just about every form of alcohol will get taxed. We already have an alcohol tax. We decided to try and tax cigarettes and smoking out of existence, which probably seemed a noble aim. But now what we've done is create a vast criminal enterprise with firebombings and shootings and, you know, illegal cigarettes absolutely everywhere. So we've just got to be a little bit careful about the law of unintended consequences here. Thank you, Armin. Or is it Eamon? John, good morning.
7: Good day. How you going?
5: Yeah, good, John.
7: I was hearing you talking about what should be done or could be done to stop people consuming these sugary products. Why don't they just label them like they do cigarettes, like on a can of Cokes, in big lettering, say, this contains 16 teaspoons of sugar.
5: Drink it at your own risk.
7: But put it where you can't miss it.
5: Well, we could do that. I mean, we sort of did both with cigarettes, though, didn't we, John? We got the disturbing packaging of the diseased organs on the front of the packet, and we put the price of it up a lot, and then we created a criminal enterprise. I'm not sure how well that worked. Look, John, it's what they call this is a phrase in economics which has emerged the past few years. They call it nudge or push economics, where they sort of educate you, and that's maybe the nudge, but the push is to say, "Am I going to make this thing more expensive?" Or we're going to penalise you in some way if you do it. And I can see what they're getting at. And look, kids are also, who do tend to consume a lot of sugary things, if left to their own devices, are often not very well placed to judge the impacts of their behaviour. Like, it's only later in life, if you've got diabetes or half your teeth have fallen out, that you sort of realise, oh, my God, I wish I hadn't done that when I was young. But education is the best thing. Just to say, look, you eat sugar all the time, this is what will happen to you. Jeff, hello.
8: G'day, Tom. When I was growing up, everybody drank soft drinks. Mm. You know, you ate all the wrong food at the canteen. But you know what? After school, we went outside. We ran around. We rode bikes. You know, we had the Life Be In It program. We had all these things. And obesity wasn't an issue. But wow, now we've got PlayStation and all these things. We need to get people going outside and doing things.
5: Yeah, remember Norm from Life Be In It? He was the overweight man who just sat in his armchair and watched the TV?
8: I do. But, you know, I look at this and go, you know, I heard your previous caller talking about warning labels. We have warning labels on everything. You know, caution, coffee hot, caution, filling hot. You know what? Common sense needs to become common again.
5: I agree with you, Jeff. And exercise is the other half of the equation that doesn't get talked about enough. Jeff, thank you. At 5 to 11.
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5: It is almost 11 o'clock. News coming up at a moment. 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Ben Carroll has said he's found a $2.1 billion saving off the Suburban Rail Loop's cost. 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Is it $50 billion? Is it even more? 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
14: 13 degrees in Melbourne, partly cloudy, a top of 15. It's 11 o'clock. Good morning, I'm Jordan Tunbridge. The two police officers who lost their lives in a dramatic siege in Porepunkha 1 year ago have this morning been honoured at a service in Bright. Detective leading Senior Constable Neil Thompson and Senior Constable Vadim Devart Hotair were shot and killed while serving a warrant on this day last year. Chief Commissioner Mike Bush was among the speakers at the service outside the Bright Police Station, where a memorial was unveiled in honour of the fallen officers.
20: Neil and Vadim, we are here for you. We are with you. We are always with your family.
14: The Auditor General has revealed the state government introduced a secret tax to help pay for the suburban rail loop. The 1% levy on all metropolitan and regional public transport fares began in January last year. The Auditor finding 60% of the revenue will be poured into the SRL East, an estimated $4.8 billion up until 2062. The government first approved the levy in August 2021, when Premier Ben Carroll was Public Transport Minister. Treasurer Colin Brooks admits the government could have been more open with Victorians.
21: We could have been more transparent about how we're investing that money. It's important to recognise.

0: was safely evacuated and assessed by paramedics. Well, parents at Avondale Heights Childcare and Early Learning Centre say they thought it was a scam when they were told the centre went into liquidation. The message coming through last night, giving families only about 12 hours' notice that the centre would be closed today. One of the mothers whose son went to the centre says it was stressful for many making last-minute arrangements and taking work off.
1: Not only look after our son, but all of our parents are scrambling to now find daycares for our children, trying to understand where availability is. We're really in a pickle. If this ever happened to a school, there would be an outcry. So why is it okay that a daycare can have this situation happen?
0: Tributes have been flowing across the world following the death of the Queen of Country, Dolly Parton. Over a seven-decade career, the legendary singer, songwriter, produced 50 albums and won 190 awards. The voice of Countdown, Gavin Wood, says her legacy will live on forever.
2: Over 100 million records she sold. She was such a joy. I mean, her voice was beautiful. She could play banjo, guitar. You know, she just had a beautiful turn of phrase and could write beautiful songs like Jolene, 9 to 5. Her first album, 1969, Hello, I'm Dolly.
0: Finance, the All Ordinaries up 38 points. One Australian dollar trading at 71.61 US cents.
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0: Scott Pendlebury is being given a 50-50 chance of playing on next year. The Collingwood veteran is sidelined with a hamstring injury and will miss Friday's wildcard final against the Western Bulldogs. Coach Craig McRae says he spoke with the 38-year-old on Saturday.
4: It's probably just 50-50, to be honest. I think I can see opportunities for him to play on and retire. I'm sure he's weighing up a lot of those things.
0: James Hurd is keeping the door open to return to Essendon. The Bombers Premiership captain says he spoke with Mark McVeigh throughout the interview process for the job at the Bombers. McVeigh getting the nod on a three-year deal. That's the latest news and sport.
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9: 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A re-elected Carroll Labor government has vowed to establish free dental health clinics across the state, which will include 3 for regional areas. However, no announcements have been made as to locations. Health Minister Ingrid Stitt says thousands of people are currently missing out on the dental care they need.
10: It's a big reason why a lot of people have to turn up to the emergency department because they are not getting regular dental care.
9: In sport, the Cassidy Racing Club will farewell long-serving club manager John J.D. Donnelly after Sunday's meeting. That's the latest in local news and sport.
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9: Your 4-day forecast for Western Victoria. Cloudy with light winds. Tomorrow cloudy, light winds becoming northwesterly, 15 to 20 kilometres an hour through the morning, then becoming light in the afternoon, 15. Friday cloudy with a medium chance of showers, most likely in the morning and afternoon, 15. Saturday partly cloudy with light winds becoming southwesterly, 15 to 20 kilometres an hour with a top of 15. Hamilton expecting a top of 14. Portland and the coast, 15.
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9: Right now it's 12 degrees.
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1: So what does your gut tell you? Does it still stack up now?
0: Look, in terms of the total project, the way I look at it is to think, well, Melbourne is still growing rapidly in analysis.
1: So what does your gut tell you? Does it still stack up now?
0: Look, in terms of the total project, the way I look at it is to think, well, Melbourne is still growing rapidly in analysis.
1: So what does your gut tell you? Does it still stack up now?
0: Look, in terms of the total project, the way I look at it is to think, well, Melbourne is still growing rapidly in analysis.
1: So what does your gut tell you? Does it still stack up now?
0: Look, in terms of the total project, the way I look at it is to think, well, Melbourne is still growing rapidly in analysis.
1: So what does your gut...
0: is still growing rapidly in analysis.
1: So what does your gut tell you? Does it still stack up now?
0: Look, in terms of the total project, the way I look at it is to think, well, Melbourne is still growing rapidly in analysis.
1: So what does your gut tell you? Does it still stack up now?
0: Look, in terms of the total project, the way I look at it is to think, well, Melbourne is still growing rapidly in analysis.
1: So what does your gut tell you? Does it still stack up now?
0: Look, in terms of the total project, the way I look at it is to think, well, Melbourne is still growing rapidly in analysis.
1: So what does your gut tell you?
0: Is still growing rapidly in analysis.
1: So what does your gut tell you? Does it still stack up now?
0: Look, in terms of the total project, the way I look at it is to think, well, Melbourne is still growing rapidly in analysis.
1: So what does your gut tell you? Does it still stack up now?
0: Look, in terms of the total project, the way I look at it is to think, well, Melbourne is still growing rapidly in analysis.
1: So what does your gut tell you? Does it still stack up now?
0: Look, in terms of the total project, the way I look at it is to think, well, Melbourne is still growing rapidly in analysis.
1: So what does your gut tell you? Does it still stack up now?

0: growing rapidly when Alice is.
1: So what does your gut tell you? Does it still stack up now?
0: Look, in terms of the total project, the way I look at it is to think, well, Melbourne is still growing rapidly when Alice is.
1: So what does your gut tell you? Does it still stack up now?
0: Look, in terms of the total project, the way I look at it is to think, well, Melbourne is still growing rapidly when Alice is.
1: So what does your gut tell you? Does it still stack up now?
0: Look, in terms of the total project, the way I look at it is to think, well, Melbourne is still growing rapidly when Alice is.
1: So what does your gut tell you? Does it still stack up now?
0: Look, in terms of the total project, the way I look at it is to think, well, Melbourne is still growing rapidly when Alice is.
1: So what does your gut...
0: In terms of the total project, the way I look at it is to think, well, Melbourne is still growing rapidly when Alice is.
1: So what does your gut tell you? Does it still stack up now?
0: Look, in terms of the total project, the way I look at it is to think, well, Melbourne is still growing rapidly when Alice is.
1: So what does your gut tell you? Does it still stack up now?
0: Look, in terms of the total project, the way I look at it is to think, well, Melbourne is still growing rapidly when Alice is.
1: So what does your gut tell you? Does it still stack up now?

0: is still growing rapidly in analysis.
1: So what does your gut tell you? Does it still stack up now?
0: Look, in terms of the total project, the way I look at it is to think, well, Melbourne is still growing rapidly in analysis.
1: So what does your gut tell you? Does it still stack up now?
0: Look, in terms of the total project, the way I look at it is to think, well, Melbourne is still growing rapidly in analysis.
1: So what does your gut tell you? Does it still stack up now?
0: Look, in terms of the total project, the way I look at it is to think, well, Melbourne is still growing rapidly in analysis.
1: So what does your gut tell you? Does it still stack up now?
0: Look, in terms of the total project, the way I look at it is to think, well, Melbourne is still growing rapidly. And by around 2050, we're going to have a population somewhere between 8 million and 10 million. So an orbital rail line will probably be necessary. And in fact, we need more.
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0: second worst. Essendon, Port, Richmond, third, fourth, fifth worst. They're all out. So to have that injury run on top of having the hardest draw and to be able to get to wildcard, full credit to Bevo and the coaching group for trying to do something different with what you do defensively. It's probably not going to generate a prelim final type win, but what it's done, it's made them competitive this year.
1: 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Weeknights from 6. Thanks to Sheds Galore on 3HA.
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13: It is now 22 to 12. Amanda joins us. Amanda, go ahead.
14: G'day. I'm a bit upset with Dolly Parton this morning because I like her albums, I like her singing, I like her family. You see?
13: Mm-hmm.
14: You know what I mean? Very good singer. I've got her, a lot of her. She's very, I like her hair. She looks dressed up nicely and she's very kind to people on radio and everything.
13: Well, she's Amanda, but something with it, I didn't realise she had this passion for improving children's literacy, and not just in America, in states like Tennessee and Arkansas. She sends books to young children here in Australia. Well, she did. Her foundation does.
14: Yeah. I'm going to say the prayer for her tonight. And, I'm going to write a letter to everyone on the radio station there.
13: Okay, thank you, Amanda. Look at his sad. I remember a year ago, Dolly, I think her family reported that she was at death's door or something, and then Dolly herself put out a statement saying, no, I'm doing quite well, thank you. But here we are a year later, and at age 80 she has died. Thank you, Amanda. Now, look, I mentioned just a few minutes ago, we've had some sketchy reports about a nasty anti-Semitic incident at Werribee Mansion yesterday. Ron joins us. Ron, what can you tell us?
15: Yeah, good morning, Tom. I was talking to a mother who related that her daughter was on a school trip to the Werribee Mansion. They were from a Jewish school here in Melbourne, and there was another school group that was there, and one, possibly more, of the boys did a Nazi salute Heil Hitler to the Jewish students.
13: Oh,
15: and so it was, it shows in terms of the prevalence in terms of anti-Semitic incidents that are occurring.
13: Roughly how old were the two groups of students? Like, were they year 9 or year 10 or what?
15: Well, I know that the daughter was in year 11 for the Jewish school. I have no idea about the other school.
13: Okay, Ron. Look, thank you. And this occurred at Werribee Mansion yesterday. All right, you know, Ron, it's sadly about a year or so ago, a very similar thing occurred at the Melbourne Museum. And same thing, some Jewish students with one school group and some boys from another school group came up and did Nazi salutes and so forth. It is appalling. And, I mean, the Royal Commission into Anti-Semitism is going to wind up fairly soon. I think it's been a bit of an exercise in futility. It's hardly even looked at, you know, anti-Semitism from radical Islamic preachers, for example. Senior Jewish leaders like Josh Frydenberg have not been asked to join in and say anything. So, well, I guess we'll find out. Look, Ron, we'll check that out with the authorities at Werribee Mansion, and you could be in the running for the weekly Word in the Street prize, a $1,000 voucher to spend at Imp Jewelry, the handmade and remodelling specialist. But, again, you know, you can have your views on the Middle East and whatever, but the idea that it is okay for a school-age child or teenager to go up to a Jewish student and do a Nazi salute, and that has just become relatively normal behaviour now, it is appalling. And I've said this before, but anti-Semitism has become the acceptable form of racism or religiousism, as in it is okay. And the problem with that rather stupid way of thinking is that if you think it's okay to be prejudiced towards one group, then down the track it'll be okay to be prejudiced towards another group. You know, we don't want that here in Australia. Ian, good morning.
16: Hello, Tom. Just about this $2 billion spending on the MCG, why don't they build a power station? This is the best thing they can come up with, is to do a new... spend more money for the CFMEU at the MCG, you know.
13: Well, the Roman emperors, Ian, Roman emperors used to do it when things were going badly in wars and things. They'd have 40 days of gladiatorial games and things like that.
16: Yeah, but here's another one for you, Tom. What about the $2 billion saving? I'd say that they don't buy any trains, and that's how they'll get the saving, because there'll be no way there'll be any of those savings if we realise, because like you say, we don't know what the value of it is.
13: Well, this is the thing. I mean, you know, is it $2 billion off $34.5 billion? Is it $2 billion off $45 billion? Is it $2 billion off $50 billion? Let's say the cost of it comes in, as I suspect. I mean, we took some advice on this before, that, you know, large projects, building projects are coming in at 30 to 35% more than a few years ago. If that is the case, then the $34.5 billion on the suburban rail loop becomes $45 billion very quickly. So, yes, Ben Carroll might find $2 billion of savings, but if the whole project is costing $10 billion more than expected, then the savings don't mean anything. Thank you, Ian. But I'm intrigued by this idea of the MCG. I mean, I remember when the Southern Stand was built in the 1990s, and here we are building it again or thinking about it. It wouldn't be a bad thing to have a capacity of 110,000 people. But let's just be brutally honest here. It's probably only a grand final that has two big Melbourne teams playing, or maybe prelim finals, or maybe these wildcard finals. But again, you only approach capacity at the existing MCG when you have, you know, Carlton, Collingwood's, Essendon, well, maybe Essendon for a while, Richmond, and then maybe Melbourne, Hawthorn, you know, that you will get these massive crowds. So if we really get 100,000 people in there, is there much point to spending the money to make the capacity 110,000? 1-3-6-9-3 at 16 to 12.
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13: It is, 13 to 12 with an hour for Roth Newton there. 25% off Lazy Boy sale is on now. 25% off Lazy Boy lounge suites, home theatre, lift chairs and recliners, all at Roth Newton. It's now 13 degrees. An hour ago, it was just 12. Forecast top remains 15. And, George, what's happened?
25: G'day, Tom. How are you going?
13: Yeah, good, George.
25: Yeah, I run a small transport company, and we do transport refrigeration. And a lot of our runs in the CBD in Melbourne, my driver parked our vehicle on the corner of Elizabeth and Lonsdale Street. As he pursued to get out of the vehicle and load his boxes onto a trolley, an unknown person opened up one of the side doors of the vehicle and started helping himself to products which weren't his. When my driver intervened, there was a little bit of a scuffle, and he walked off and he took a small little box of yogurt which belonged to a customer. It's not the yogurt that I'm worried about. I'm worried about how we do our job in the CBD. And you get up in the morning to go to work, and you don't know if you're going to come home or you're going to be bashed or you're going to be,
13: worse. So yeah, is your driver okay?
25: Yeah, my driver's okay. He's just got a couple of little cuts and bruises, you know, just a little bit of scratch here and there. But it's not the scratching, or it's not the vehicle, or it's not anything. It's about a person's life, how he goes to work. And you don't know if he's going to come home or not, similar to what you talk about with the police.
13: Yeah, all right. I'll take your point, George. Yeah, we talked about the memorials today for the two slain police officers, the victims of Desi Freeman exactly a year ago today. Desi Freeman no longer with us, which is a good thing. All right, so one of your delivery drivers attacked just 10 or 15 minutes ago right in the heart of the CBD, Lonsdale and Elizabeth Street intersection, and broad daylight, just trying to snatch a box of yogurt out of a delivery van. All right. Thank you, George. Well, you might find yourself in the running for the yearly prize. $60,000 towards a Mercedes of your choice, thanks to our great friends at Mercedes-Benz Brighton. So the MCC, which runs the MCG, is trying to get government money to rebuild the Southern, a.k.a. Shane Warne stand. I think the forecast cost is $2 billion, maybe more, but the carrot is that they might increase the ground's capacity by another 10,000 seats. Our next guest, President of the AFL Fans Association, Ron Isco. Good morning.
0: Good morning, Tom. How are you?
13: Well, good. I mean, I suppose if it's, you know, a Carlton-Collingwood grand final and there's about 8 million people queued up outside the ground, I mean, you'd think that having an extra 10,000 seats in the ground would be a good idea. But do you think it makes sense, given that it's only really the case that we actually get 10,000 people into the G?
0: You know what? When it comes to a grand final, those extra 10,000 people, those competing club members that would not be able to go and see their team play, can possibly see their team play if there's an extra 10,000 seats. Ask them what they think. They'd love this idea. Oh, it's a great idea.
13: Of course, of course. I'm just, given that, you know, money is no object these days, well, fine, but, you know, it will come at a cost, won't it?
0: And look, it will come at a cost, and obviously that has to be sorted and make sure that it makes sense, but for those diehard fans, and I know Andrew Dillon listens to you, and Andrew is listening right now, those extra 10,000 seats need to go to the competing club members of the teams in the grand final. Please, Andrew, you're listening to Tom now and you're listening to me.
13: Yes,
0: please, Andrew, make sure they go to the competing club members and not to the corporates and the sponsors. That would be the major proviso, and I'll advocate from the rooftop saying it's got to go to the fans.
13: Do you think the Southern Stand needs replacing? It's only about 30 years old, if memory serves me correctly. I mean, do we need to knock it down and rebuild?
0: You know, I'm lucky enough and fortunate enough to be an AFL member and an MCC member, and I've been to both stands numerous times. And let me tell you, it needs a redevelopment.
13: Right. Because, I mean, I'm going there on Saturday night to watch my team play the evil people at Melbourne. And I'll be honest, I haven't sat in the Southern Stand for quite some time. So, because I've got reserved seats on the wing, so I'll give it an open mind. But I mean, I met the architect who did the Southern Stand, Daryl Jackson, a few times, and he's no longer with us. But it just doesn't seem that long ago. I didn't think stands have to be replaced like within 30 years of being built.
0: Look, I think that when you look at the other stands, and not just the MCC, but other stands that they've redeveloped, and then you just then look at the facilities and the way that the Southern Stand is, it is tired. It feels like a concrete jungle, and I think a redevelopment would be good on the basis that the financials make sense. And again, if those extra 10,000 fans that would not be able to get to a grand final can now get to a grand final, it's all well and good. And, you know, I can hear in your voice, Tom, the Blues are up and about. They're the form team of the season the last 10 weeks. They could actually do it from the 10th position, and that'll be a history in the making if they actually win the premiership. What do you think?
13: Well, we're keeping a lid on it. That's all I'll say. We've still got a team to get through this Saturday, then another, then another, then another. Then there's the grand final. Thank you, Ron. Ron Isco there, president of the AFL Fans Association. Well, Tony Moakley has a regular caller on his program called Guido Hatzis, so I know thinks a concrete jungle is his version of paradise.
2: Yes.
13: Tony, good morning.
2: Good morning. I don't know if Guido's calling in today. He might. You never know. He's mercurial.
13: We could talk about the, you know, the Greek broom, the hosing down of the driveway during the water restrictions.
2: Don't laugh. My mother did that. She had a garden that she was watering. And we said, Mum, there's watering restrictions on. She says...
13: She's put up a sign saying, oh, tank water.
2: No, no, no. This is how she got around it. I only have a 30-second shower.
13: Right. Yes.
2: There we go. See, it's all trade-offs. There's no solutions, only trade-offs. Angela Bishop will talk about the life of Dolly Parton, who passed away, of course. McDonald's are issuing a gold card to 9 people. We'll talk about that.
13: Yeah, Ross Stevenson will be one of them.
2: All right, we'll find out. Parenting experts say, how old was the kid a Japanese man left on the summit of Mount Fuji to go and reach the top? You're going to find out. And we'll talk about independent kids. Lucy Loken will be talking about ushies and your best example of irony and motoring with Paul Gover, amongst other things.
13: Sounds fascinating, the afternoon program.
2: It always is, Tom. It's a compulsory viewing.
13: Coming up
2: and listening even.
13: Straight after the midday news. Jason, good morning.
3: Tom, how are you?
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3: I was just listening to Ron about the AFL fans, and I sort of sit here and I say to myself, the state of Victoria, we have no police, our nurses can't get paid, our hospitals are hopeless, we've got a disgusting city, and people are worried about how many people can go to a grand final. Why aren't we opening up police stations, supporting the police, and supporting the ground level people?
13: Ron, they are all very fair points, and I agree with you. I mean, they used to call it bread and circuses back in the day, that we focus on things that distract us, like the footy and like having an even bigger MCG, and not the things that really need fixing, like crime, like potholes, like graffiti. So I take your point. Jason, thank you at 5 to 12.
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2: It is almost midday. That means this show is over for another day. But fear not, you've got news with Jordan Tunbridge in a moment. And, of course, afternoon starring Tony Moclair after that. In the running for the weekly word on the street prize is Ashley, who told us about a worker dressed in a hazmat suit picking up dead birds down in Warrnambool and just putting them in the nearby roadside bin. We have reached out to the Department of Energy, Environment and Climate Action, and we'll find out if this is normal practice. Good on you, Ashley. The weekly prize, which you are in the running for, is a $1,000 voucher to spend at Imp Jewellery. And if you win that, automatically, you'll be in the running for the yearly prize, 60 grand towards a Mercedes of your choice, thanks to our great friends at Mercedes-Benz at Brighton. Enjoy your afternoon, and I'll talk with you again tomorrow morning at 8:30. Bye for now.
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3: 14 degrees in Melbourne, partly cloudy tomorrow, a top of 15. It's 12 midday. Good afternoon, I'm Jordan Tunbridge. Music legend and philanthropist Dolly Parton has died at the age of 80. Her representative said she died peacefully in Nashville, Tennessee. She sold more than 100 million records, bringing the soul of the American South global audience. The BBC's David Sillitoe looks back on her career.
4: Jolene, Jolene, Jolene.
5: Dolly Parton. Jolene and I Will Always Love You, two songs written on the same day and based on events in her own life. In the 70s and 80s, she reached far beyond the traditional country audience with a run of hits. There were the movies, a TV production company, and Dollywood, her own theme park. Her Dollywood Foundation sent out more than 150 million free books to children.
3: The Treasurer admits the state government could have been more transparent after revelations Victorians have been paying a secret tax to help fund the suburban rail loop. Stephanie Wacklewick reports.
6: Since January last year, Victorians have been paying a 1% levy on all metropolitan and regional public transport fares, already raising more than $6.2 million. Treasurer Colin Brooks admitting the government could have been more open with Victorians.
7: We could have been more transparent about how we're investing that money.
6: The Auditor General has revealed the levy was first approved in August 2021 when Premier Ben Carroll was Public Transport Minister. 60% of the revenue would be poured into SRL East, providing an estimated $4.8 billion up until 2062. Mr. Brooks concedes it is going into government coffers rather than its value capture funding stream.

0: With your local news and sport, EPA Victoria are cracking down on skip bin operators, with companies across Western Victoria targeted. Luke Francis reports.
1: The EPA says rogue operators are major contributors to illegal dumping, particularly construction and demolition waste. Companies are being scrutinised for their record keeping and waste management, with fines and prosecutions possible. Luke Francis, ACE Radio.
0: Hayward Rural Health will be holding a cancer screening information session next month. Registrations are required. Further information is available by calling 5522 1197. In sport, Grampians Golf Club wrapped up its tournament with 26 teams competing in a four-person Ambrose event on Sunday. That's the latest in local news and sport.
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7: A very good afternoon to you. Welcome to Country Today on the ACE Radio Network. I'm Jade Egan. On the program this afternoon, we'll be joined by Feed Central's David Clothier, and we're discussing that tough decision growers are currently facing. It's whether to sell their stored hay now or to hold out for that dry weather ahead. So we'll get some tips from him. And then we'll head up to northeast Victoria and Albury, where livestock are thriving as we head into spring. Farmers are saying it's the best season they can remember. And finally, you'll hear from Federal Shadow Minister for Small Business and Skills and Training, Jacinta Price. She's been making her way through southwest Victoria, and we'll find out what farmers have been telling her. Those three stories are coming up this afternoon on Country Today.
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9: To the Weather Bureau now, and we're speaking with Kate Doyle. Kate, so we're expecting to see less rainfall over the next coming days, are we?
10: Yes, that is the story. So showers have already eased this morning as a high-pressure system pushes in from the west. Look, we have seen a few isolated showers through the south and the east, very little in it, though, and continuing to ease as we go through the afternoon and evening. We do still have a number of catchments, though, with warnings across the north of Victoria, and those warnings will continue to be updated across the next few days as water continues to make its way through the system. So even though we're not seeing much moisture coming from the sky, still certainly plenty of water around through northern Victoria, and that water does need to slowly make its way through the system, which can be a dynamic process. So please make sure you are keeping across the warnings across the next few days. But otherwise, what we're expecting for the weather across the next few days is we've got a high-pressure system pushing its way in, bringing largely settled conditions across Victoria across the next few days. It does mean that we are looking like a return to some foggy starts through broad parts of central and northern Victoria tomorrow, as well as the potential for some frosty conditions tomorrow morning ahead of a largely settled day. As we get into Friday, we do have just a weak trough system, which is expected to just graze the southern parts of Victoria, meaning that we could see a few showers through west and south Victoria, particularly so through from around the water with South Australia across around through until around Wilson's Promontory, Latrobe Valley, that part of the world has a medium chance of showers. But we're not expecting a huge amount in it, only a fairly weak system pushing its way through. And importantly, not expected to be much in the way of rainfall or any in the way of rainfall for our more northern catchments, which have currently got flood conditions. So if we do see anything at all through that part of the world, very, very light, generally returning then to the high-pressure settled conditions as you go across the weekend as another high pressure system pushes through. So really the overall story is generally easing of conditions, possibly a few showers through southern and western parts on Friday, but otherwise steady as she goes. As far as the temperatures are concerned, look, today in Warrnambool we're looking at a top of 15 degrees, Portland also looking at a top of 15, Horsham looking at a top of 15 degrees today as well, Swan Hill looking at a top of 16, Mildura a top of 17, Echuca we're also expecting a top of 17 degrees, Wangaratta looking at a top of 18, Sale a top of 17, and Lakes Entrance expecting a top of 16 degrees today. Temperatures relatively steady as she goes. those next few days, but expecting to be fairly warm as we get into the beginning of next week.
9: 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That was Kate Doyle from the Weather Bureau.
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0: beautiful creatures ain't no joke, so keep track of them with the Whale Mail Facebook page. 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
3: Good afternoon, I'm Gabriel Hodson. The only way is up for wool prices this week. The Eastern Market Indicator is up 36 points. Every other indicator is in growth territory as well. Lionel Plunkett from the Australian Wool Exchange says it's a good time to be a sheep producer.
4: I think it's a really positive space for sheep at the moment, particularly as a whole of enterprise, because you've got really good sheep prices, really good lamb prices, and we've got really good wool prices. So, you know, I think there's a lot of positives.
3: The Australian Forest Products Association has welcomed a Senate committee report outlining action to stop Russian timber from entering our market. Acting CEO Richard Hyatt says sanctions have stopped direct imports from Russia, which has one-fifth of the world's timber forests, but now the banned timber is coming through countries like China.
5: A Senate inquiry gave bipartisan support for more action to close the loopholes in our system. It's time for the government to act to implement a testing program so we actually know what's been important.
3: A new study has revealed it now costs an average of $429 million Aussie dollars to develop a crop protection product based on a new active ingredient. The report by ag market intelligence firm AgBio Investor has found the process also takes around 11 years. Justin Crosby from CropLife, the peak body for Australia's plant science industry, says we have to do better.
6: Over the last several years, there's been examples where there has been products that have been delayed for multiple years through the Australian regulator. What that's done is it's actually reduced the incentive for our members to bring the newest products into Australia. It's meant that farms have been waiting for longer, and that means that pests, weeds and diseases have cost the Australian farm industry, but ultimately the Australian community, the cost of lost production.
3: CropLife and AgBio Investor will run a webinar on September 16. The RACV has released data showing one in six collisions with a kangaroo ends up being a write-off. 2025 was the peak period and this year is on track to top that. Ecology Professor David Lindemeyer from ANU says it's becoming an issue everywhere.
7: Huge numbers of eastern grey kangaroos virtually every day, either when I walk to work or I cycle to work. Canberra is also one of these accident black spots. And, you know, every year we have hundreds and hundreds of collisions. Really, people have got to be much more careful when they're driving at night. And in some cases, we're going to have to use things like kangaroo culls to try to control some of their numbers.
3: Federal stats show the H5 bird flu toll has risen to 318. That includes 8 cases in Tasmania, although Tasmanian government stats indicate it's 25. The latest detections include a little penguin on King Island, plus crested terns in the north of the state. South Australia remains the worst affected on 194 confirmations, although state stats again are higher. SA Primary Industries Minister Claire Scriven has headed to a park in the Adelaide Hills where they'll give 100 vaccinations to 30 endangered species.
8: Native birds here at Clearland Wildlife Park, including orange-bellied parrots and regent honeyeaters, have now been approved for vaccination as part of our response. Other native bird species that will be included: magpie geese, Australian pelicans, regent parrots and red-tailed black cockatoos.
3: This is National Rural News.
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10: Coming up next on the program, I'll be joined by Feed Central's David Clothier, and we're discussing that tough decision growers are facing to store hay now or to hold out for the dry weather ahead. We'll find out what he has to say next.
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17: The Aussie market is improving for a third straight session, gaining 0.5% in early trade and hovering less than 1% away from a record high on another busy day of Aussie reporting season. Supermarket giant Woolworths reported a surge in profits and a strong start to the new financial year thanks to its collectibles campaign, leading its shares 5.5% higher in early trade. Domino's Pizza is falling 12% after posting an annual net loss of $134 million and said sales are down in the first 8 weeks of the new year. And Telstra is trading ex-dividend today, set to pay eligible shareholders 10.5 cents per share on the 24th of September. Looking over to commodities, oil slumped 3% to $88 a barrel, extending losses to a third straight session. Gold ticked lower to $4,694 an ounce after trading near a three-month high, and iron ore is at $95 per tonne. Finally, the Australian dollar is buying 71.6 US cents. This is Laura Besserati from ComSec.
10: With carryover hay filling sheds across southern Australia, falling ex-farm prices and high freight costs are leaving growers with a tough decision. Sell their stored hay now or hold out for dry weather ahead. Joining us on the program this afternoon is Feed Central National Sales Manager David Clothier. David, welcome to Country Today.
18: Thanks very much, Joan.
10: Okay, so can you explain a little bit more about what's happening here?
18: Okay, well, we've seen various rain events over the last couple of months. Certainly have increased demand at times, but right now it's been pretty low for some time. And there's been a large carryover of fodder, particularly in Western Victoria and South Australia. And that has growers nervous just about clearing their sheds before new season, which is just on the doorstep. And that's having an effect on ex-farm prices, which are decreasing considerably down to the low 200s, to the mid 200s, I suppose, at best for the best quality hays. And the impact of fuel, which is out of all of our control, is quite often, apart from localised sales, of course, there's always some of those, but freight costs are exceeding the ex-farm price, which is still resulting in quite high delivered prices to where the demand is.
10: So are we seeing many farmers offload that quality stored hay?
18: Look, it's a constant message we're getting out, speaking to growers all the time that are wanting to clear their sheds and just getting them to understand where the demand is and where ex-farm prices are today to help them move those volumes of hay.
10: So what are you advising them?
18: It all depends on the cash flow needs of each individual grower, but the reality is if they need to clear their sheds, they need to review their ex-farm prices to be competitive in the market if they want to move those volumes of hay. If they don't, and they're not having much of a new season as in volume and they can store the hay in the shed, like the outlook is a pretty dry spring and summer from mid-New South Wales up into Queensland, right up to central Queensland. So I think this year is going to be a long game. We're not seeing a lot of evidence that there will be strong prompt sales out of the paddock as we've seen over the last few years. So there's lots of things to consider for growers and what their current needs are.
10: And with the El Nino ahead, it's going to be dry and it's going to be hot. How does this influence everything?
18: Well, we all know that livestock numbers have gone down considerably in the south. They're still reasonably strong in the north. There is a lot of competition from buyers who are sourcing the best quality hay. They're getting more educated than they've ever been, which is great for the industry. So it's very important for growers to understand that they need to have quality assured hay. The days of buying hay just off social media or whatever it is are pretty challenging at the moment because they are looking for quality hay because they're all aware that they're going to be paying more for the freight than they are for the hay. So I think our buyers are becoming more knowledgeable and educated, and we're seeing that every day with lots and lots of buyers and sellers reaching out to us for advice.
10: So for those farmers who are unsure whether or not they should offload the stored hay or they're just not really sure what to do at this current point, what advice would you give them?
18: Look, I'd ask them to reach out to the likes of any of our staff in Feed Central just to get some advice on where the market's at and what price they need to have their hay to be competitive to give them the best opportunity of moving that hay.
10: David Clothier is Feed Central's National Sales Manager, and you're listening to Country Today.
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10: Through the northeast of Victoria, where livestock are thriving as we head into spring, after what has been one of the best seasons farmers can remember. Joining us on the program is Ray White, Livestock Director in Albury, James Brown. James, welcome to Country Today.
26: Good morning. Thanks for having me.
10: James, what kind of condition are the livestock in?
26: And livestock have been, tracking along very, very well, actually. We had obviously a great rain towards the end of April, start of May, and a very mild winter. I think we ran the northeast, Albury, Wodonga as a general rule of thumb. Might have had a like frost through June, but certainly through that period of winter is very uncommon. So mild winter has certainly contributed to some fantastic weight gains through stock and all categories, right from May through to now, and that's certainly continuing on at the moment.
10: Obviously, the last few years have been completely different, but how does it compare to previous years? Is this right up there?
26: It's certainly right up there. We look back over the last sort of 3 or 4 years, and we certainly haven't had a start to winter and certainly spring for that matter, like we have this year.
10: Let's talk a little bit about how things are looking. How wet are the paddocks?
26: Pretty wet after yesterday. There was a bit of rain and some heavy downpours in places north of Albury. But no, generally speaking, the paddocks are wet. I was chatting to a fellow from the Upper Murray only on Monday morning, and his comment to me was that it's been a long time since he's seen the paddocks this wet for this time of year.
10: How quickly is stock gaining weight? I know you touched on it earlier, but can you tell us a little bit more about that?
26: Yeah, look, the mild winter has certainly been a big factor in weight gains on all categories of stock. Look, and depending on feed and other climatic conditions or nutritional environment that they're in, I know from some of the stock I've seen and been involved in, we've seen weight gains of certainly 2 kilos or better more recently. That's going to be a little bit broad in terms of the exact paddock and the conditions that they're in, but yeah, there's certainly been some fantastic weight gains out there for this time of year. Yeah, and we're certainly going to have a fantastic start to spring, and how long that continues on and the benefit of the value of the feed will obviously depend on the weather conditions throughout September and how warm it might get. But you're going to have a great body of feed certainly right through to the back end of spring. And if you're looking to grow stock, you might get some benefits of quick weight gain and buy them a little bit heavier, or take the long approach and buy them a little bit lighter.
10: And what are you hearing from your clients at the moment? What's the mood?
26: Oh, the sentiment's been very good. I mean, the climatic conditions obviously have helped. That does do wonders for the mental health side of things with plenty of green grass and now dams starting to be full. It's been years since we've seen dams at the levels that they're at. Last year and the year before has certainly been very challenging in that respect. You can certainly buy feed and cart feed, but carting water's not something that anyone ever wants to get involved in. So general mood across the region's been very, very good this year, season, and the way the cattle are performing. in terms of weight gains and prices.
10: What about the fact that there is indeed an El Nino on the horizon? How concerning is this?
26: Look, the people that I speak to, you can't stop doing business and stop doing what you're doing just because of the fact of talking about El Nino. No doubt there's going to be some sort of climatic change we might experience later on in the spring and into the summer. They're certainly talking a warmer summer period. But if you plan right and have your management set up, you can certainly still take opportunities throughout that time.
10: Most definitely. James, thank you so much for joining us on Country Today. Great to talk to you.
26: No worries at all, Jack. Thanks for having me.
10: James Brown is the Ray White Livestock Director in Albury. This is Country Today. Still to come on the program this afternoon, we'll hear from Federal Shadow Minister for Small Business and Skills and Training, Jacinta Price. She's been travelling around the Wannon electorate alongside Shadow Minister for Energy, Dan Tehan, and she's been hearing directly from farmers about their major concerns. We'll find out what they are next.
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10: Federal Shadow Minister for Small Business and Skills and Training, Jacinta Price, has travelled across the Wannon electorate alongside Shadow Minister for Energy, Dan Tehan, to hear directly from Southwest Victorian farmers. Country Today's Leah McCullough spoke with Jacinta Price, firstly, asking her what she's heard from locals.
3: From Colac locals, I've been hearing how difficult it is to run a small business nowadays. The business environment has never been more difficult than it is right now. And also the fact that there are terrible potholes around the joint. I mean, that's everywhere we've gone throughout Wannon. But, I mean, much of the conversation has
1: been the same right around Wannon in that the cost of doing business has increased dramatically, and there's several reasons for that. One, there's the amount of regulation, red tape, green tape, white tape, that small businesses have to sift through. They have to have dedicated staff to work on those things. So that's the staff member that's sort of brought on to specifically complete the paperwork that needs to be done for the business. If they don't complete that paperwork, there's often fees involved, but there's fees involved also with completing the paperwork. There's also the cost of doing business in terms of electricity and energy. So given that it's gone up 40% in recent times, it means that they have to push up their prices with everything that they do and pass that cost on to the consumer. And, of course, what we know, when the cost of electricity goes up, everything goes up. Your food goes up, transport goes up, and everything is just becoming increasingly more expensive for businesses to run. So they're really big concerns that a lot of small businesses have.
9: And sometimes what we do is we pigeonhole our issues to the southwest. So obviously Hamilton, Warrnambool, Colac, the Grampians, I know you're going up to Ararat as well, they get pigeonholed that this is a southwest Victorian issue. Mm. How does this compare to the rest of the state and maybe the rest of Australia as well?
1: Yeah, look, this is happening all over the country. All over the country we're hearing the same thing, and how businesses are really beside themselves with these, the introduction of these new taxes that the Labor government have introduced, that they didn't bring to the last election, but they changed their position on. You know, the moment these taxes were brought in, accountants that we're speaking to their phone just went off the hook, went crazy, and their customers, their clients were saying, "What does this mean for my business? What does the restructuring of the trust mean? What does, you know, the CGT tax changes mean? What does this negative gearing mean to us?" And the accountants weren't even provided with the information from the government so that they could actually inform their clients. So, you know, it's a lot of these businesses are considering closing down. I mean, you know, the other issue is obviously for this part of Victoria is the fact that they feel neglected by the state government, you know, when it comes to infrastructure and roads. When you get closer to Melbourne, things get better in terms of infrastructure, but obviously the further you go out from Melbourne, it just falls away and people feel neglected in the region.
9: And just on a message for agribusiness, obviously we're a heavy dairy and beef area here in Colac and Corangamite. What would your message to agribusiness be? Obviously rising input costs, rising energy costs. Mm. What would your message to farmers across the region be?
1: Well, I'd say to farmers that we've absolutely got a plan. We want to make sure that we're supporting our agribusiness sector in various different ways. Firstly, you know, Dan's got some great announcements coming up into the future in terms of energy policy, where we want to invest in our own natural resources in this country, where we're scrapping net zero. And, you know, scrapping net zero also means scrapping a hell of a lot of regulation associated with net zero. We want to bring down the cost of doing business for our agri sector by bringing down the cost of electricity for them. So these two elections are really important for this sector. Coming up in November for the state government, you need a change of government, and we can work hand in hand with a new leader under Jess Wilson if we can take over the next federal election as well, to make sure the cost of everything is brought down, cut the net zero madness that we're experiencing, that we know that it is impacting the agri sector and dividing communities, and make sure that we restore cheaper energy.
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16: 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I'm Lucy with today's report. At Carcor, numbers eased, but quality remained good, with plenty of cattle in forward condition. Feeders were well represented, trade numbers lifted slightly, and weaners and grown cattle were in limited supply. Just 220 cows were penned. Weaner steers jumped 12 cents to reach 595 cents per kilo, while heifers surged 20 cents to make 525 cents per kilo. Medium and heavy feeder steers held firm at 516 to 560 cents, while lighter steers around 300 kilos have found extra competition to reach 576 cents per kilo. Feeder heifers were firm to 5 cents softer at 480 to 530 cents, and trade cattle lifted 10 cents, selling 480 to 513 cents per kilo. The limited lines of prime grown steers and bullocks firmed 15 cents, topping at 480 cents per kilo. Heavy grown heifers added 8 cents, ranging 455 to 469 cents per kilo. Cows averaged 3 to 5 cents better. Prime heavyweights made 399 to 426 cents, and leaner two-score cows sold 369 to 378 cents per kilo. A solid run of heavy B-type muscle bulls were the standout, lifting 20 cents to 30 cents across the run and selling 390 to 435 cents per kilo. Over at Ballarat, it was the smallest yarding in some time, just 3,776 lambs and 2,692 sheep. Quality was patchy throughout, with smaller pen lots and plainer types making up the tail end of winter drafts. Not all regular buyers attended, leaving a mixed market where bidding fluctuated around $10 a head either side of firm, depending on quality and pen size. Stall lambs ranged $132 to $286, with select heavier feeder pens reaching $340 per head. Light and medium trade lambs made $160 to $279, averaging 1,160 to 1,250 cents per kilo carcass weight. The neatest finished lambs touched 1,300 cents per kilo, while plainer types dipped below 1,100 cents. Heavy lambs 27 to 30 kilos sold $340 to $364, with export lambs over 30 kilos making $364 to $404 per head, averaging 1,150 to 1,230 cents per kilo carcass weight. In sheep, numbers dropped, but the market firmed across all categories. Merino mutton made $106 to $282 per head, averaging $920 to $980 cents per kilo. Crossbred mutton ranged $166 to $328, averaging $820 to $950 cents per kilo carcass weight. That concludes today's market update, brought to you by Auctions Plus, dedicated to connecting ag.
3: Wool auctions and the Eastern Market Indicator is up 36 at 1,848 cents a kilogram. Northern Region Sales and the Northern Market Indicator is up 38 at 1,915 cents a kilo. A total offering of 5,090 with 1.5% passed in. 19 Micron is up 30 at 2,252. 21 Micron and 23 Micron saw no sale. Southern Region Sales and the Southern Market Indicator is up 36 at 1,804 cents a kilogram. A total offering of 5,323 with 1.3% passed in. 19 Micron is up 63 at 2,284. 21 Micron up 38 at 2,026. 23 Micron saw no sale. And those figures are from the Australian Wool Exchange. And with the grain report, he's Sean Hickey from Bendigo Bank Agribusiness.
0: Australian wheat markets edged higher in the east yesterday, though they were lower in the west. Meanwhile, canola came under pressure due to a fall in offshore prices. Looking at international markets overnight, Chicago wheat futures edged higher again, though talk of a potential deal between Russia and Ukraine to end attacks on grain export infrastructure did limit further upside. US corn futures posted further gains, with the USDA rating the US corn crop at just 57% good to excellent condition, which is down 3% from the previous week and 14% from the same time last year. Meanwhile, US soybean futures rebounded, with forecast rainfall failing to arrive across key US growing regions. Meanwhile, ICE canola futures surged higher despite softer crude oil markets. With canola markets regaining much of yesterday's losses, this should feed in today to local prices. CWAT September 26-week contracts were up by just over 90 Australian cents to $351. ICE November 26 canola contracts jumped by almost 18 Australian dollars per tonne to $796 per tonne. While MATF November 26 canola contracts lifted by over 16 Australian dollars per tonne to $868 per tonne. These comments are general in nature and may not be relevant to your specific situation.
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0: He says it's a 50-50 chance Scott Pendlebury will play on next year. The Pies coach has begun conversations with the veteran about his playing future. Pendlebury will miss Friday's wildcard match through injury. Melbourne Storm coach Craig Bellamy is in unfamiliar territory, having missed the finals for the first time since 2010. They'll take on the Broncos tomorrow night in Brisbane in their penultimate game of the season. Bellamy says it does feel a bit strange to be playing a dead rubber.
1: We're not going to be playing in September, so like I say, at the end of the day, when we realise that, well, now it's just a matter of finishing off the year strong.
0: And that's the latest news and sport.
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5: 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A re-elected Carroll Labor government has vowed to establish free dental health clinics across the state, which will include 3 for regional areas. However, no announcements have been made as to locations. Health Minister Ingrid Stitt says thousands of people are currently missing out on the dental care they need.
6: It's a big reason why a lot of people have to turn up to the emergency department because they are not getting regular dental care.
5: In sport, the Casserton Racing Club will farewell long-serving club manager John J.D. Donnelly after Sunday's meeting. That's the latest in local news and sport.
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9: Your 4-day forecast for Western Victoria. Cloudy this afternoon with light winds before a low of 3 degrees tonight. Thursday will be cloudy with light winds becoming northwesterly 15 to 25k in the middle of the day, then becoming light in the evening. We'll have a top of 15 degrees. For Friday, partly cloudy with a chance of showers, most likely in the morning and afternoon and 15. And Saturday, cloudy and 15.
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9: Currently, it's 12 degrees.
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How you doing? It is Afternoons with Steve. G'day to you. We'll chat with SGSC Mayor Dennis Heslin for his Mayor On Air segment. After 1.30 today with some ZZ Top on the way. Bit of Rod Stewart, but it's Leonardo's Bride for you now on 3HA.

0: Afternoons with Steve on 981 AM and 92.9 FM at 3HA with ZZ Top. And it was just late last week, we lost ZZ Top drummer Frank Beard. And this morning, the world got a little bit darker as we learned of the passing of the iconic Dolly Parton at the age of 80. In the Morning Rush, Shaun and Monkey spoke of the passing of Dolly with entertainment reporter Peter Ford.
1: 80 years of age. I did see a headline on the weekend that she wasn't well again. Of course, we're talking about the passing of Dolly Parton.
2: Yeah, and for the last 12 months or so, she has been sort of dropping out of attending things and dropping out of shows. And so even though she tried to play it down, she didn't want anyone worrying about it. It would seem that she probably was doing it a bit tougher than we thought. But I don't think anybody really thought it was a life and death situation. But here we are, you know, talking about her in the past tense. And it's hard to sum up someone like her in just a couple of minutes, but I guess the first thing I'd say is she was unique. It's probably the greatest, you know, tribute you can get paid in the world of show business. There's no one else like her. She created that look for herself. She was a great songwriter. She was a terrific singer. She was a great saleswoman for whatever it was she was selling. You know, she had great business acumen. She was very shrewd. But probably, I think what sets her apart from a lot of other celebrities is how much she gave back, you know, in various ways to different charities and causes, and most particularly this imagination library that she started up in honour of her late father. He couldn't read, so she was determined to get books into the hands of kids right around the world, including here Australia.
0: Yeah, sad news. She was born the fourth of 12 children in a one-room Smoky Mountains cabin. Her father paid the doctor who delivered her with a sack of cornmeal because they had no money. The Morning Rush, back tomorrow morning from 6 a.m. on 3HA.
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0: 981 AM and 92.9 FM, 3AJ. You got afternoons with Steve. Hello to you. The mighty Kim Wilde on for you in minutes. Well, let's catch up with SGSC Mayor Dennis Haslin.
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0: And joining me for the Mayor on Air segment is SGSC Mayor Dennis Haslin. G'day.
2: G'day, Steve.
0: Now, bird flu is on everyone's lips at the moment, and we just want to remind people of the procedure if they see sick or dead birds around the Shire.
2: That's right. It's we won't worry about going down the path of determining who's responsible, council or deeker, but we've all got a responsibility here. If you do see, you know, a dead bird or something that doesn't look quite right, there's a hotline to contact. Failing that, contact council will navigate it and report it for you.
0: Indeed. Even if you just type in bird flu hotline into Google, it will throw up that 1-800-675-888 number. So, yeah, very easy to find and very easy to report as well. And the Dunkeld Writers Festival is coming up.
2: It is. There's a lot happening in writer space at the moment. So Dunkeld Writers Festival this weekend. And then also at the Hamilton PAC on the 30th of September, celebrated crime writer David Robotham will be there. So that's a free event. Details in the usual places.
0: The Hurl Market, you and I both love this. That's on this weekend.
2: Oh, that's right. Eggs, sourdough.
0: I got some really nice steaks down there last time as well.
2: Well, they would have gone well after you demolished those two sausages in bread that you tackled first up. But yeah.
0: And the donuts. No, that was you and the missus, mate.
2: Yes, yes. No, a couple of pastries found their way home. Some didn't find their way home.
0: Indeed, indeed. And finally, the sustainability breakfast coming up on September 17th.
2: There is. Look, I haven't been excited about poo like this in a long, long time. But we've got no shortage of it out at HRLX. And look, there's an organics processing facility that we're creating here with a company called Gaia Envirotech. So combining the effluent and our green waste, so we don't have any shortage on both of those, and producing a product that can be used to fertilise farmland. So those primary producers out there, 17th of September, Speckled Frog. Excellent. 7:30 a.m.
0: No worries. The Feces to CC's breakfast is coming soon.
2: Oh, yeah.
0: And we'll catch up with you in a fortnight.
2: Thanks, Steve.
1: Keep up to date with community events.
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0: 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You got Afternoons with Steve, your 2 o'clock update moments away. Then we'll kick it back to 1981 for the first hit of the Divinals. Oh, a bit of squeak. That was John Paul Young's nickname. Yesterday's hero. Bestowed by Molly Meldrum. Big of nicknames we are in Australia. Those are more on the way after two.
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1: I'm Daniel Brewer with your local news and sport. EPA Victoria are cracking down on skip bin operators, with companies across Western Victoria targeted. Luke Francis reports.
2: The EPA says rogue operators are major contributors to illegal dumping, particularly construction and demolition waste. Companies are being scrutinised for their record keeping and waste management, with fines and prosecutions possible. Luke Francis, Ace Radio.
1: 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In sport, Grampians Golf Club wrapped up its tournament with 26 teams competing in a four-person Ambrose event on Sunday. That's the latest in local news and sport.
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4: 3HA Weather.
5: Your four-day forecast for Western Victoria. Cloudy this afternoon with light winds before a low of 3 degrees tonight. Thursday will be cloudy with light winds becoming northwesterly 15 to 25k in the middle of the day, then becoming light in the evening. We'll have a top of 15 degrees. For Friday, partly cloudy with a chance of showers, most likely in the morning and afternoon, and 15. And Saturday, cloudy and 15.
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5: Right now it's 13 degrees.
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981 AM and 92.9 FM 3HA with John Paul Young's Yesterday's Hero, a song that Molly Meldrum was so confident on when it was released in 75 that he said in his weekly column that if it wasn't a hit all over Australia, he'd burn his Beatles collection. I'm assuming he meant his records and that he's an entomologist. Otherwise, you know, sour beaters and ground beaters are going, no, the humanity. It's Afternoons with Steve with Dexy's Midnight Runners on the way, but Alive as well, but it's the Models for you now on 3HA.

0: News talking only the hits you love on 3HA. How you doing? It is Afternoons with Steve on a good look on Wednesday afternoon. It is AFL footy finals this week. Wildcard finals get underway on Friday night on here on 3HA. But before that, there is the 4-20 EJ Witten Legends game. Thursday night from Marvel. We'll bring you all the build-up from 6 with the first bounce at 7:30. It's all to raise money for the Australian Prostate Centre. And lining up some of the stars, Buddy Franklin, Dustin Martin, Gary Ablett Jr. and Cyril Rioli, and also special guests including snowboarding champion Scotty James, and returning after his hospital-bound injury last year is comedian Dave Hughes. As I said, Thursday night from 6 o'clock, you'll hear it all for the Legends game right here on 3HA.
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4: 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I don't know, who has had some good players. Is he the greatest Demon of all time? I think he's narrowing. He's got to be surely up there.
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0: hits you love on 3HA. It's Afternoons with Steve, celebrating Jolly Socks Week this week. 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

0: 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We've got your 3 o'clock update moments away. Then I'll give you 5 in a row with Elton John. Bit of Barnsley. Texas. In a row, coming up after 3 on 3HA.
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10: 14 degrees in Melbourne, partly cloudy tomorrow, a top of 16. It's 3 o'clock. Good afternoon, I'm Jordan Tunbridge. A man has been gunned down in broad daylight at Heidelberg West. Multiple shots were fired at the 37-year-old outside a Malacca Street property around midday. He suffered serious injuries in the targeted attack, the gunman fleeing in a vehicle. Deputy Premier Gabriel Williams argues the government has been transparent in communicating its public transport fares after revelations of a secret tax to help pay for the SRL. The Auditor General has exposed a 1% levy on all public transport fares, which Victorians have been paying since January last year. 60% of the revenue is being poured into the first stage of the SRL, the levy approved in 2021 when Ben Carroll was Public Transport Minister. Ms. Williams argues the price rises have always been disclosed.
11: The responsible minister usually goes out and communicates to the Victorian public, you know, maybe occasionally the Premier. The public transport minister would go out to the Victorian community and communicate what the fare rate will be starting from the 1st of January of the following year. That communicates very clearly what any potential fare increases may be.
10: The Albanese government says the latest inflation data shows promising results in the wake of global uncertainty. New figures reveal consumer prices grew 3.5%, which is lower than the June reading. But the result is still above the Reserve Bank's target, meaning an interest rate hike is not off the cards. Treasurer Jim Chalmers believes inflation is showing signs of moderating, but there's more work to do.
12: Now, we know Australians are under pressure, but more than acknowledging that, we're acting on that. Cutting taxes, providing cost of living relief, making the housing market fairer for first home buyers.
10: Overseas, and the US president has ordered flags to be flown at half-mast across the United States for 1 week to honour Dolly Parton. The country music icon has died at the age of 80 following a brief battle with cancer. An Australian man has been arrested in Bali, accused of a public sex act caught on CCTV. It's alleged the 27-year-old had sex with a foreign woman outside a house near Canggu. The ex-wife of Brisbane footballer Lachie Neal claims there were attempts to keep his infidelity quiet, and she was advised to tell the public they were working through marital issues. Jules Neal told the Pretty Sure podcast, while the approach was intended to protect her from the media, it worked for him, but not for her.
13: I was getting a lot of pressure from, I guess, like our close-knit circle of people to keep it very hush-hush. Mm-hmm. The plan was to like tell the media that we were just working through a marital issue.
10: Finance, the All Ordinaries, down 24 points. One Australian dollar trading at 71.76 US cents.
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10: Western Bulldogs defender James O'Donnell says the narrative around the back six being the side's weak link only fuels him. The Bulldogs are preparing to take on the Magpies in the wildcard final on Friday night at the MCG. He says it's been nice to prove the doubters wrong.
15: I think at times is a narrative that is a little bit, I don't think it's completely correct. There's definitely been areas in our game where we needed to lift, and I feel like we've made a lot of ground this year, and I think statistically speaking we're a pretty really solid back six.
10: Collingwood coach Craig McRae says the club is leaning towards appointing superstar Nick Dacos as the Magpies' full-time captain. That's the latest news and sport.
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18: 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A re-elected Carroll Labor government has vowed to establish free dental health clinics across the state, which will include 3 for regional areas. However, no announcements have been made as to locations. Health Minister...

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4: Your four-day forecast for Western Victoria. Cloudy this afternoon with light winds before a low of 3 degrees tonight. Thursday will be cloudy with light winds becoming northwesterly 15 to 25k in the middle of the day, then becoming light in the evening. We'll have a top of 15 degrees. For Friday, partly cloudy with a chance of showers most likely in the morning and afternoon and 15. And Saturday, cloudy and 15.
3: Harvey Norman Hamilton, your local computer specialists.
4: It's 14 degrees.
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0: 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And John Bon Jovi himself was a wanted man as a younger fella.
1: I didn't have any money, but was in New York City at Madison Square Garden and wanted to see Bruce Springsteen. We had gotten tickets and we had to pay for them. And my girlfriend at the time, her father was a printer and gave us the in-store posters. So we figured we could get a buck or two for him. And one cop came up and I said, $2. He says, give me a poster. And I gave him one. He says, you're under arrest. And he took us in, you know, threw us right in a paddy wagon and took us to jail.
0: Yeah, John Bon Jovi, master criminal. How you doing? It is Afternoons with Steve. More of the hits you love from KC and the Sunshine Band. I like it a lot. Also Simple Minds. There, your next two on 3HA.
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3: I want to know why, Patrick, in that top left-hand corner, type in snapper fishing rules in southeast snapper fishery area. 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

0: 981 AM and 92.9 FM, 3HA's Afternoons with Steve, Southern Sons, that heart in danger. And, well, their hearts won't be in danger, but they've got big hearts. And I'm talking about a whole bunch of our great firefighters across the southwest who are taking part next month in the 13th annual Melbourne Firefighter Stair Climb. It's happening out at the Crown Metropole, 12th of September, as a matter of fact. They're going to be climbing 28 floors, weighed down by 25 kilos of heavy gear. It's all to raise the goal of $1 million for vital cancer research and crisis support. Now, you can help our lovely firefighters who are participating in this by heading over to our events page at 3ha.com.au and following the links to donate. It's as simple as that.
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11: 14 degrees in Melbourne, partly cloudy tomorrow, a top of 16. It's 4 o'clock. Good afternoon, I'm Jordan Tunbridge. A man has been seriously injured in a suspected targeted shooting at Heidelberg West. Multiple shots were fired at a 37-year-old man outside a Malacca Street property around midday. This witness, shocked by the commotion.
12: I heard about 3 or 4 shots. I thought it was someone banging on a tin fence. Next minute I know, there's cops everywhere and they all had bulletproof vests on and everything. The ambulance took one bloke away.
11: The gunman is on the run, offenders fleeing the scene in a vehicle. Shadow Minister Matthew Guy has branded Ben Carroll a dodgy premier after revelations a secret public transport tax was approved while Mr. Carroll was the minister in charge. The state's Auditor General has revealed Victorians have been paying a 1% levy on all public transport fares since January last year to help pay for the first stage of the suburban rail loop. The tax was approved in 2021 when Ben Carroll was Public Transport Minister. Mr. Guy says the government knew Victorians wouldn't accept the tax, so instead of being upfront, they lied about it.
13: Victorians knew this Labor government was dodgy and this report finally proves it to them. Labor went to the 2022 election saying there'll be no taxes to pay for the suburban rail loop. There was. If it wasn't for the Auditor General, Mr. Integrity, Ben Carroll, would still be lying about this tax.
11: Australia's largest country music festival plans to honour Dolly Parton at its next event in January. Tributes are flowing for the legendary singer-songwriter following her death at the age of 80. Memorials have been unveiled in Bright and Wangaratta, honouring two fallen police officers on the one-year anniversary of their deaths in Porepunkah. Detective leading Senior Constable Neil Thompson and Senior Constable Vadim Devort-Hotart were shot and killed on August 26 last year while serving a warrant. Chief Commissioner Mike Bush was among those paying tribute at a service outside the Bright Police Station this morning.
14: What happened shortly thereafter marks one of the most tragic days in Victoria police history. On that day, we lost two of our finest.
11: Jackie O. Henderson claims her former co-host Carl Sanderlands caused her post-traumatic stress disorder through years of workplace bullying. The explosive allegation comes from newly released federal court documents in her $82 million lawsuit against radio network ARN. Finance, the All Ordinaries down 30 points, one Australian dollar trading at 71.76 US cents.
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11: Collingwood coach Craig McRae considers Friday's wildcard match against the Western Bulldogs as a final. There's conjecture over whether the match between 8th and 9th on the ladder should be classified as a final. McRae says there's no tomorrow for the loser, giving the match a finals edge.
15: Oh, no, we have to take it as match play. It's do or die now. We only plan for 7 days. We can't plan for 14. There's no point getting ahead of ourselves. We set that intention on Monday when we did a little reset while we were in good shape to attack what's in front of us. And
11: meantime, McRae says Ed Allen is likely to line up on Bulldogs captain Marcus Bontempelli ahead of fellow midfield star Ed Richards. Fremantle's Sam Switkowski has announced his shock retirement at season's end. He says he wants to move back to Melbourne for the next chapter of family life. And that's the latest news and sport.
16: If you or someone you love has been affected by cancer, call Cancer Council on 13 11 20 for information and support. 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
18: I'm Daniel Brewer with your local news and sport. EPA Victoria are cracking down on skip bin operators, with companies across Western Victoria targeted. Luke Francis reports.
19: The EPA says rogue operators are major contributors to illegal dumping, particularly construction and demolition waste. Companies are being scrutinised for their record keeping and waste management, with fines and prosecutions possible. Luke Francis, Ace Radio.
18: Haywood Rural Health will be holding a cancer screening information session next month. Registrations are required. Further information is available by calling 5522 1197. In sport, Grampians Golf Club wrapped up its tournament with 26 teams competing in a four-person Ambrose event on Sunday. That's the latest in local news and sport.
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1: 3HA weather.
0: Your four-day forecast for Western Victoria. Cloudy this afternoon with light winds before a low of 3 degrees tonight. Thursday will be cloudy with light

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981 AM and 92.9 FM, 3HA. It's Afternoons with Steve with Flash in the Pan as we flash back in time from this day of music history. Taking a look at on this day of music history for August 26, and it was back in 1987 that Sonny Bono announced his campaign for mayor of Palm Springs, California. The beat goes on. The singer, songwriter and former husband of Cher had once stated that he'd never voted until he was 53, but he successfully won the 1988 mayoral election and went on to win a seat in Congress in 1996. They say we're young and we don't know, we won't find out until we grow. It was on this day in 2003 that Rolling Stone magazine officially crowned Jimi Hendrix as the greatest guitarist in rock history. In 2014, Kate Bush made her stage comeback after 35 years with a performance at London's Hammersmith Apollo. Her 22-show residency sold out in less than 15 minutes. And it was on this day in 2004 that singer Laura Branigan died of a brain aneurysm at just 52 years of age. She had several top five hits in Australia with Te Amo, Solitaire, Self Control and the number one single Gloria. Gloria, you're always on the run now. And it was on this very day we lost Dolly Parton at 80 years of age, famous for her sharp wit and massive heart as much as she was for her legendary six-decade country music career. Dolly once entered a Drag Queen Dolly Parton lookalike contest incognito and lost, and she took it pretty well. It's on this day in music history for August 26 on 3HA.

0: 981 AM and 92.9 FM 3HA. Afternoons with Steve, the church out of 1981, which is the year featured in the Classic Hits Countdown this weekend. It's the year of Raiders of the Lost Ark, the wedding of Charles and Diana, and the first flight of the Space Shuttle Columbia.
1: T-minus 5, 4. We've gone for main engine start. We have...
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0: Watching that live when it took off, Columbia in 1981, did a school project on it, and I got 10 out of 10 because I was a good student. Join Gavin Miller for the Classic Hits Countdown of 1981, banging out some tunes from Sheena Easton and Kim Carnes and the like. 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
4: GWS have had the worst injury list. Dogs have had the second worst. Essendon, Port, Richmond, third, fourth, fifth worst. They're all out. So to have that injury run on top of having the hardest draw and to be able to get to wildcard, full credit to Bevan and the coaching group for trying to do something different with what you do defensively. It's probably not going to generate a prelim final type win, but what it's done, it's made them competitive this year.
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0: Afternoons with Steve on 981 AM and 92.9 FM 3HA with Tony Childs, who became an Australian citizen a few years ago, lives up at Lismore these days. That's a piece of trivia that may come up in the North Hamilton CFA Community Trivia Night. Now, that's Saturday, October 31st, but you want to be booking a table now because they will go quick. 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

0: 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Good afternoons with Steve. It's coming up to 5 o'clock. We are through a hump day Wednesday and the weekend is a lot closer. Coming up is your 5 o'clock update. Then more of the hits you love from Michael Jackson. Oh, and a bit of Ram Jam. Thank you, ma'am. On the way after 5.
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13: 14 degrees in Melbourne, partly cloudy tomorrow, a top of 16. It's 5 o'clock. Good afternoon, I'm Jordan Tunbridge. The first teenager to be sentenced under the new adult time for violent crime laws after committing a terrifying carjacking has walked free from court without spending a day behind bars. The girl has been handed an 18-month youth supervision order, similar to a community corrections order, with conviction for holding a knife to the throat of a taxi driver. The judge said there was a host of mitigating factors in her favour, including lack of prior convictions and the fact she had not reoffended while on bail. Opposition leader Jess Wilson says that wouldn't happen under her government.
14: It just demonstrates that this government continues to be weak on crime. This is exactly the reason why this week we have committed to establishing a criminal court of appeal so that we can ensure we are seeing our court system, our judges, meet the expectations of the community.
13: Treasurer Colin Brooks argues a secret tax exposed by the Auditor General is being poured back into public transport across the entire state. The financial watchdog has found a 1% levy on all public transport fares began in January last year, with 60% of the revenue to be poured into the SRL East. The government first approved the levy in August 2021 when Premier Ben Carroll was Public Transport Minister. Mr Brooks claims the report is outdated and the revenue is not part of the SRL funding plan.
7: Level of public transport fares are very transparent. People know what the fare is when they pay it and they're advertised. And what we need to be doing now is making sure people understand quite transparently where that funding is going. So it's going back into investment. I've only been Treasurer for 4 weeks, so I can only say that it's transparent now.
13: A man has been seriously injured in a suspected targeted shooting in Heidelberg West around midday. Nine's Selena Zhang is there.
15: Police say the man was shot outside a property on Malacca Street. We believe this 37-year-old is either a friend or associate of underworld boss Fadi Hadara, who was shot in his driveway in Altona North last Monday. Another man, believed to be another associate or friend of Hadara's, was shot in a drive-by shooting outside a cafe in Altona North last Friday. Now, as for this 37-year-old here in Heidelberg West, he was taken to hospital with serious injuries. And because this shooting has happened quite close to a construction site, some of the neighbours we've spoken to say they heard the gunshots but thought it was just tradies going about their job. Police say these offenders here in Heidelberg West took off in a car and they are still looking for them.
13: Tributes have been flowing across the world following the death of the Queen of Country, Dolly Parton, at the age of 80. The voice of Countdown, Gavin Wood, says her legacy will live on forever.
16: Over 100 million records she sold. She was such a joy. I mean, her voice was beautiful. She could play banjo, guitar. You know, she just had a beautiful turn of phrase and could write beautiful songs like Jolene, 9 to 5. Her first album, 1969, Hello, I'm Dolly.
13: Finance, one Australian dollar trading at 71.76 US cents.
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13: Western Bulldogs defender Buku Kamas is staying tight-lipped about his future at the kennel as the Dogs prepare to take on the Pies in a wildcard final on Friday night.
17: It can be tough at times, worrying about contract stuff and that sort of thing and trying to play well, but I feel like I've done an okay job with juggling that, just worrying about playing footy. That's pretty much what I've done all year, just letting my manager Ray, footy club, just handle that.
13: A new Essendon coach, Mark McVay, says the Bombers will get in the ring pretty aggressively for Toby Green if the star forward decides to leave GWS. That's the latest news and sport.
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22: Max is just great at what he does. And that's what he said. The best version of himself is nearly impossible to stop. 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And I think the most successful one is when you try to distract him, if I'm being honest. That was my go-to a little bit with Max Gawn, because we couldn't stop. I mean, you couldn't stop in form playing the game he loves playing and the way he plays it. You couldn't stop once he just zoomed in on football. And we knew that the best of Max Gawn was unbeatable. 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I love the way he carries himself on the football field. An absolute, no doubt, legend of our game of football.
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2: I'm

0: Westerly 15 to 25k in the morning, then becoming light in the late afternoon. Friday, partly cloudy with a chance of showers, most likely in the morning and afternoon and 15. And Saturday, cloudy with light winds and 15. Tops tomorrow of 15 for Hamilton and 16 degrees for Casterton, Portland and the coast.
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0: Right now it's 13 degrees.
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0: 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How you doing? It is Afternoons with Steve. A big g'day to you. It is book week this week. If you've got kiddies, they're all getting dressed up as their favourite characters. And I thought as part of book week, it might be fun to turn some of the favourite or the big-selling children's books in Australia into kind of 30-second, well, longer than that, movie trailers. So what if the Zoe Foster Blake book, No One Likes a Fart, was a thriller?
1: In a world ruled by tight noses and harsh judgments, one hero rose from the cushions of a suburban couch. He was cheerful. He was optimistic. He had a heart of gold and a scent of boiled cabbage.
2: Oh my God. What is that smell?
1: He braved the city buses. He wandered the public parks. But everywhere he floated, humanity fled.
3: What is that? It smells like a turd covered in burnt hair.
1: Cast out by a cold world, our hero faced the tragic truth. No one likes a fart. Until destiny took a deep breath. Season, true friendship is in the air.
4: You know, desire smells like that to some people.
1: From Zoe Foster Blake and Adam Nichol comes the ultimate tale of self-acceptance. No One Likes a Fart. Rated PG for pretty gross. In bookstores everywhere now for Book Week.

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981 AM and 92.9 FM. 3HA, how you doing? It is Afternoons with Steve. Just when I thought I was going to be brave enough to turn off the heater, a bit of the old recycled air conditioning and keeping the place warm, it's getting down to 2 degrees tonight. And we'll be partly cloudy too with some light winds. So it will be very nice. Looking at tomorrow, will be a cloudy day. The winds will be light, but they'll get up to 15 to 25 Ks in the morning from the northwest and then lighten up in the late afternoon. Expecting tops tomorrow of 15 for Hamilton and 16 for Casterton, Portland and the coast as we put our dancing shoes on with David Bowie on 3HA.

0: 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You got afternoons with Steve. Hello to you. Well, to assist farmers in boosting their financial literacy, Robobank is running free financial skills workshops in Hamilton next week. Sky Ward from Robobank joined Pat Gordon in the morning edition of Country Today this morning to outline what primary producers can gain from these sessions.
1: Financial literacy is a really important thing that they'd like to be able to offer in rural communities. So as part of that, we've been running financial skills workshops all across Australia, and something like 5,400 farmers have completed these workshops. And what they're designed to do, Pat, is to really upskill farmers with some of the financial literacy around interpreting financial statements, maybe what a bank's looking for when they approach increased finance or new finance, and how to really interpret the ratios as well in their business, and to really understand to ensure that they're bank ready, but also to ensure that they upskill in financial literacy and can really understand those financial reports that their accountant puts together each year for them.
0: 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It's in Hamilton, Friday, September 4. You can find all the details on the Robobank website. You can hear the rest of that chat as well as all of Country Today at 3ha.com.au.
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0: 981 AM and 92.9 FM, 3AJ. That's it for me. Afternoons with Steve. Back again tomorrow from 1 o'clock, but stand by. Sports Day is next with Jared Healy, Ken Hinckley and Sam Edmund, looking ahead to the Legends game tomorrow night and, of course, first couple of finals in the wildcard round. You can join in on the conversation, 1-300-736-736. 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
0: Your four-day forecast for Western Victoria. A partly cloudy night tonight with light winds and a low of 2 degrees. For Thursday, cloudy with light winds becoming northwesterly 15 to 25k in the morning, then becoming light in the late afternoon. Friday, partly cloudy with a chance of showers, most likely in the morning and afternoon and 15. And Saturday, cloudy with light winds and 15. Tops tomorrow of 15 for Hamilton and 16 degrees for Casterton, Portland and the coast.
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0: Currently, it's 12 degrees.
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14: Yes, hello everyone and a big welcome to Sports Day. Great to be with you on this Wednesday night as we just inch a little bit closer day by day to the wildcard weekend. Plenty happening on the field and off. Devils board member and a man who knows just a thing or two about winning in September and winning flags. Lynchy. Get to the feet of Lynchy. I just keep thinking of Lee Matthews. Alistair Lynch is going to join us. Sam Edmund with you. Alongside me is the Brownlow medalist, Jared Healy. Hello, G.
15: Well, I ran into Ken's boss today.
14: Who dat?
16: Oh, no.
15: Benny Gale.
14: Oh, the
15: CEO.
14: He was
15: down having an early swim and he was having a meeting.
14: With?
16: Oh.
15: I can't say.
14: Oh.
15: It was there was four people there. There are players actually streaming in and streaming out, but I've been sworn to silence. I've been bought off, Ken, by getting a Devils merch kick.
14: Welcome to you, Ken Hinckley, by the way.
16: Yeah, thank you, boys. Yes, I'm very, very happy that you've been brought, Jared, if that's the case.
15: So yep.
16: You've signed up for Devils merch. Is that what you're telling me?
15: Well, no. The fact that I'm going to remain silent on who Benny was actually meeting with gets me some merch.
16: Ooh, that's smart by Benny. I like the way he's done that. I was actually talking to him this afternoon, and he did mention to me that I shouldn't talk with you about his meeting this morning because you might be a bit loose, and he wasn't sure that you could be as trustworthy as you need to be.
15: Okay, well, I have been bored.
17: Hey, speaking of trust, we could have trusted your All-Australian team, Kenny. Frightfully close to the real thing last night, my goodness.
16: Yeah, I got a couple of questions, or should we talk about them now?
17: Fire when ready.
16: Well, the All-Australian team, which was a great team, I mean, congrats to everyone who made it. I just had one major concern for me is their back line.
17: Agreed.
16: Oh, they had two tall defenders, but here's their forward line. Tracy, Curno, Morris, with a change up with Jackson and Gorn.
17: Yeah.
16: But yet they only picked, two tall defenders, one genuine tall defender, and Cal Wilkie, who, I mean, both Harris and Cal absolutely should be in. But if they were to play against themselves, who's playing on their third tall? Yeah,
17: the intra-club would be messy, wouldn't it, for the backs?
16: Well, it'd be someone would be dining out, wouldn't they?
15: I think that's where the bench gets... you just don't have to stack 14 mids on the bench. There's room for an extra defender.
16: Yeah, just one tall defender. That's all I thought. And whether that was Pierce or Alia, I'm trying to think who the other boys are, Sicily or...
15: McCartan,
16: all those players who had great years as defender, would have been like three talls in the forward line. I thought, tick, and two rucks, tick.
15: Yep.
16: But just the pretty good team all up there.
15: If we've only got one question mark, you've had a win, I reckon.
16: Oh, yeah, they've had a pretty good win. Having done the exercise, Jared, through the year, like every six to seven weeks, it does change.
15: Yeah.
16: And I think there is a bit of recency bias that goes into it.
17: Yeah.
16: The back half of the year is a much more important time to be playing well, I think, than the front half of the year. Because there was, if we use players who missed it with injury, I mean, Zach Butters had played 17. Someone else played 17, I think, that got in the side. Just trying to think off the top now. I can't remember them. But they got in.
17: Strikes me as a completely almost thankless task.
15: It's impossible to win.
17: A winless task, an unenviable task, and we had Joel Selwood just on before with Kane, and he couldn't be, he turned all the social media feedback off and could barely bear to watch it. But
16: come on, Sells, you're better than that. Harden up.
15: Yeah. Four halfback flanks in the one team, though. Yeah. I think that was a question.
16: As I said, congratulations. Everyone thoroughly, all had great seasons. Everyone in the whole squad, and there was players outside the squad. Here's one for you. This was my little challenge I set myself before. The midfield in the All-Australian team, how good it was?
17: Mm-hmm.
16: I'll just throw you this midfield at you and see whether you think they could compete. Grundy, Newcomb, Horn Francis, Will Ashcroft, Isaac Rankin, and Holmes.
17: Yeah. 100%. Which illustrates
16: that
17: the point.
16: That just goes to show the depth 100%. Of the midfield.
17: And do you reckon that would have satisfied Will Ashcroft last night when he jumped onto social media?
16: Did Will actually say something?
17: He took to Instagram to express his shock at being overlooked, I think it's fair to say.
15: Oh, okay.
17: So he had a slideshow and he had his his Lions teammates and he congratulated them for making the team.
15: Yeah.
17: But it went slide across. I went Harris Andrews and I went Zach Bailey and it went Logan Morris. But then it had confused face. Then it had shocked face. Then it had various sporting identities around the world as if to say, hey, what about me?
15: What about me?
17: Fourth in the Coaches Association. I can't get a gig.
15: Well, he's probably... justified, but if you were advising him, you'd probably say, unless it was comical, don't.
17: I think
16: it would have been in jest.
17: Joking,
16: absolutely.
17: But not really.
16: Will's a great young man. He would have been congratulating everyone who made the award. But yeah, he may have been a little disappointed that he sets a high standard.
15: What about Ed Richards?
17: What about him?
15: Oh, he was stiff.
17: Yeah, he was stiff. There were a lot of stiff. And I knew Kenny, who had Alia as fullback. I think, Kenny, in your time, I knew you were in trouble when Alia wasn't in the venue.
16: I should say.
17: You knew that?
16: I could have got 21 out of 23 because I did have some inside knowledge that Alia wasn't travelling. So I'm thinking,
17: Grundy as well. And you knew all the Sydney boys weren't coming. Well, Brody hasn't made it, unfortunately. So they didn't play the three rucks. So. Yep. Yeah, you can have your say, of course, right.
16: I'd have Ed Richards in any team, wouldn't you?
15: Yeah, he's an absolute gun.
16: Yeah. But when you start and do these exercises, it's just so many names. Our game is in very, very good shape with the talented players that we have available to play.
15: Well, Brian wants Naz and Reed out, and he wants Richards and Ashcroft in.
16: Who do you want out? Naz and Reed out.
15: Yep.
16: Richards and Ashcroft. Well, it's hard to argue, but Murphy Reed can't go out. He's had the most unbelievable year.
15: Yeah, that's right.
16: As a Docker who have finished clear on top. So Dockers had, five in the team?
17: I think it was five, yep.
16: Yeah, they had five in the team. So they deserve to have five in the team. Mm. It's a full season, and I go again, recency bias gets you there because it gets you in trouble because Isaac Rankin and Will Ashcroft, back half of the year, they would have been by far the best couple of players nearly in the competition. Mm. But you have got, Isaac missed games at the start of the year through, I think, suspension and some injury. And Will and the Lions didn't start off flying, did they, in the first? They were 6-6 at one stage. Yep.

0: It can be a coach. It can be a thing.
1: How many have we got to have?
0: It can be a person. Well, the more the merrier. We'll do 5 picks each.
2: Okay. Five.
0: And we'll do a draft. Kenny, we'll give you first pick.
1: Oh,
0: you can have the number one pick. Well, given not the Devils now. Are about to get all the picks, it'd be probably fitting yeah, well, that we let you have the first
1: fair.
0: One.
1: No, that is probably
0: priority
1: fair.
0: Style.
1: Do you want me to start off now before the break, or do you want me to wait until after?
0: Not
1: the break?
0: Really. No, I'd rather you wait. I'm still finalising.
1: I'll put the Bible down.
0: I'm still finalising my list.
1: What's the objective here? Who's got the most to win or lose?
0: Most to gain.
1: Positive. Yeah, okay. I'm going to have
0: can
1: a positive.
0: Can be positive. It can be someone who...
1: Can be pressure spin?
0: Yes. It can be someone who stands to create history. It can be someone who's missed out for an eternity and now stands on the cusp of something special. It can be, as I say, it can be a venue. It can be a thing.
2: Could be a career saver.
0: Could be a career maker.
1: Mm. Oh, dear. I got no idea what you're running with now. I'm lost.
0: 0433981116. The parameters are simple. Who has the most to gain? Or what has the most to gain this September? That's where we sit. Hey, I'll tell you, Sam Switkowski, that was a shock retirement.
2: Shocking
0: today.
2: Well, not retired? Shocking, but a shock.
0: He told his teammates at training this afternoon that he was retiring at the end of the season at the age of 29. Now,
2: what's he got planned?
0: He's got a baby on the way, which I think is clearly a priority for him. I think he's got a couple of business interests. He's into his property, but he's just ready, I'm told, for the next phase of his life at 29. So he's a big part of this team.
2: It's a massive part. He's one of the champion data stars that doesn't get any recognition, but he has for about 3 years been one of the best small forwards in the comp when he's been up and running.
0: My understanding is Kenny decided a couple of months ago, he had a 2-year contract on the table forever from Fremantle. He had a stack of interest back here in Victoria to get him back home, and he's decided to turn his back on all of that. And whenever Fremantle's season ends, his career ends.
1: That is staggering to me. I've been caught offside with that one. I must say, I think he's a really, really good player.
2: He is.
1: And he's 29, and he's just going to walk away from the game.
0: Yeah, and I did ask someone
1: close to him. I respect that.
0: Yeah. Well, I did ask someone close to him, geez, you hope he won't regret this, you know, in years to come. He said, no, he definitely won't. The time's right.
1: And he's obviously an individual who's pretty comfortable with where he's at and what he's doing in life, and he has got other things to do. Great. Good on him. Yeah. Well done.
0: And it'd be...
1: Special player.
0: It'd be more understandable if Fremantle was 17th, but they're going to be contending for a while, so you are potentially turning your back on more success in the game. Keith's on the Gold Coast. He's got a most to gain nomination. This might just whet your appetite, Kenny. Just get the brain.
1: Come on, Keith.
0: Just get the brain working. G'day, Keithy.
3: G'day, gentlemen. I haven't gone too early here, and potentially someone before me has gone here, but I think the very obvious one for the most, again, is the Fremantle Football Club gearing up for their first ever tilt at the elusive flag that they haven't been able to get. How many years is it in the comp now without a premiership? You think that's
0: 94 they came in, I think.
1: Yeah, six, so 32 years, is it?
0: Yep. Yeah, good call, Keith. Yep, so make history at Fremantle.
3: That's it.
0: Yeah, good call. And I think it was Andrew Brayshaw famously wrote the words up in the Fremantle locker room, didn't he? The first 22 men to win a premiership at Fremantle will be immortals.
2: It was that early. It's now 23.
0: Yeah. That's it. Good call. I didn't think of that.
2: Real changes are plenty.
0: Indeed. Scott's in Craigieburn. Hey, Scotty, what's your view on the View Jobs open line? Welcome to Sports Day.
4: Good evening, guys. Jared, I rang up and spoke to you about 5 weeks ago and said that the Swans need to play 3 kids from the reserves. I don't know if you remember me calling.
2: I remember you ringing up. You're also worried about the recruiting, but who do you like?
4: Well, the 3 kids that I named to you that needed to have a go, the number one who I thought needed to have a go is a kid called Patrick Snell. He plays like Dane Rampey. He plays tall, medium and small. He can do it all. He's really good.
2: Okay.
4: Now, the number two guy that I picked was Javon Philippou.
2: Yep.
4: He's a kid who put his hand up at the draft and said, I should be the number one guy.
2: He did,
4: Everyone had a laugh.
2: Doesn't lack any confidence, but yet to see him.
4: So far this year, he's number 4 or number 5 on the VFL goal-kicking list.
2: Yep.
4: He's 6 foot tall and about 65 kilos ringing wet. On the weekend, in the first final against Williamstown, he had 25 touches and kicked 6 goals free. If this kid don't get a go, I don't know what's going on. And the third one is Jesse Dettoli. He finally got
1: he's played.
4: 3 weeks ago, and look what he's done.
2: He's really impressive, Ken. I saw his first few games. He didn't do much. In fact, he did nothing. And yet I've seen him the last 3 weeks, I think, and he looks like a really serious prospect. Super skilled, good brain. He's got himself fit. His last three, well, his first and his third game were super impressive. And on the weekend, he's a low possession winner at the present time, but, really clever with the ball.
1: I'm a massive tick for him, Jesse. I think he's got real upside, hasn't he? He's got some stuff. That, I mean, that's what happens when you're a good club and a good football club. Your development underneath has all these challenges, Jared, all the time. You have these players that are ready to play and they just can't quite, because you're a good AFL team.
2: Yep.
1: And your AFL team sits second on the ladder. So you can understand why it is harder to get in. It's like Geelong. Freo this year with all the health that they've had. I mean, Sean Darcy, who couldn't get into the team with Mason Cox at different times, really healthy position. And now we've been talking about, in the last 24 hours, we've been talking about, well, the last 48 hours, we've been talking about Fagg's challenge at Brisbane.
2: Brisbane, yep.
1: He's got McCluggage coming back in. He's got to let someone go to come out. So that's why Sydney Swans players, and it's a great call that, you know, that they have got these great young players ready to play and they need to give them opportunities. But when you're winning, it's much, much harder to find those chances.
2: Yeah, well, for Philippou, it's pretty tough because they've got a couple of small forwards, and one of them's name is Papley, and he's going well. Braden Campbell's going really well, so he's just going to have to force his way in at some stage, wait for his opportunity, and then grab it.
0: Yep, a lot of texts coming through. Beg your pardon, Fremantle were created in 94, but their first season in anger was 95. And it's Nat Fyfe, apparently, who wrote that up in the originally in his locker, The Immortals claim that the first 22 to win the Premiership.
2: If they got there, it'd be great for Nat Fyfe to be on the podium giving out the cup.
0: Yeah, it would be. It would be. Although I think have they already announced that?
1: Yeah, no, they have, I think. Yeah. And they haven't. Was Hodgie and Joel Selwood doing something in those areas?
0: Come back.
2: Aren't they just ambassadors?
0: Hodgie's the Premiership just Cup ambassador. Yeah, so maybe
2: they
0: right
2: deliver the cup.
0: Yep.
1: So they normally have a person from
0: each club,
1: the competing clubs.
2: They wait to prelim final time.
0: Yep. Yeah, Paul Chapman will present the Norm Smith Medal. They did announce that at the start of the week. Yep. Chappie,
1: the little man.
0: Yep. Yep, what a player he was.
1: Or you want to behave yourself. If Chappie's giving you the medal, he might just whack you.
0: 0433 98 11 16. Yeah, Kenny?
1: I had some great... I mean, I was there the day Chappie got his medal, and I was pretty excited myself. There's some vision of me jumping around crazy, but I was lucky enough to be involved with the forwards and the little man, the little angry man. He could play footy. Cool. What about my forward line back then? I had Johnson, Chapman...
2: right.
1: Ablett used to fall in there every now and then.
2: Yeah.
1: Hawkins, Moons.
0: Yeah. J-Pod was there, come after you?
1: No, J-Pod was after me. Travi Varko.
0: Yep.
1: Some of the boys. Shannon Burns, who's now currently the runner at the Cats.
0: Little Burnsy, yeah.
1: Oh, yeah, there were some good players down there. But Chapman and Johnson,
0: Dangerous.
1: Look out if they're in the end, and for a couple of reasons.
2: It was one of the great grand finals when Johnson delivered when he had that serious ankle injury.
1: That was after me. That was in 11, wasn't it? That was 11 when they won.
0: That was Choppers overtraining.
2: It was an amazing performance.
0: Speaking of races against time, Tim English trained really well today and solidly at the Witten Oval. So I think he's firming to come back with that knee complaint. So that would be a huge in for the Dogs.
1: The leak is letting us in on a little bit, I reckon. He was very, very
2: confident.
1: Very confident.
2: Yeah.
1: He said he wasn't going to be doing maths or geography. He said, I'm just going to spend my time in English.
2: What did he have to say about him going to the Giants?
0: Yep. Yeah, there was a story today that the Giants
2: tabled a big.
1: Yep. We've got a list coming up. We've got a list coming up about the most to gain.
2: Yeah.
1: You know, Tim English might get it done and have a lot to gain if he gets on his way. From what the leak was saying, Jared.
2: Yes.
1: I think there's a genuine chance that he may not be at the Bulldogs next year.
2: He's well connected.
0: Well, he might have a lot to gain this September.
1: Hey, actually, I've forgotten one. I've forgotten one in that Geelong side. I've just seen on the text. Brett's reminded me. Mad Maxie.
0: Oh, yeah. One of the all-timers.
2: Yep.
0: He was a crazy unit, wasn't he, Max Rook?
1: Oh, mate. He's one of the absolute best of best blokes. And play fearlessly. And obviously, there's some other stuff going on that Max...
0: There is.
1: Now, but we'll just talk about his football. His football was unbelievable when it came to... doing something for the team.
0: News just in as well, probably unsurprising this, but West Coast will definitely be without Harley Reid to start next season. They took the case to the tribunal, but the tribunal's upheld that ban, so that is set at 2 weeks for rough conduct. No arguments there, is there?
1: I think that was pretty casual. Were you surprised, Jared?
2: I haven't seen it still. But I'm not surprised that these things don't get
1: turned
2: over.
1: The Gribbler's put you to sleep for too long.
2: Yeah, he put me to sleep. I didn't see that particular one. But I do make this point. I've never seen more people see things that actually aren't there than when you put them up for a tribunal. Minds just can create things that actually physically can't actually happen.
0: Okay.
2: And I can remember playing with various people and somebody would get up. And then people would start talking themselves into an innocent verdict. And I saw it on a WhatsApp group a couple of weeks ago when Van Rooyen went up and all the Melbourne guys that were on it, they were explaining how he was clearly going to get off. Three times he went up, three times he was guilty.
0: Yep.
5: It's the vibe.
0: It is.
5: It's the vibe.
0: It's Dennis there.
1: Dennis has got it right. It's all about the vibe.
0: Now, the 4-20 Legends game for the Australian Prostate Centre returns. 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Some of the greatest names in the game and a few not so great are going to be running around tomorrow night for a good cause and a bit of fun.
2: Is Uzi playing? Is he coming off in?
0: I think he's still recovering from being targeted last year.
2: He's got other options.
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1: I thought the lights were off. 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
1: Benny Palmer. Oh, no.
0: The lights are off again. Oh, boy.
1: Benny, sorry, boys. I'll see you next week.
2: Okay, good.
1: If the lights go out, I'm going home.
0: Who has the most to gain this September? It might just be you and me.
1: The lights in my studio.
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0: All right, I like it. Bit of game show music to get us in the mood here. Love a good game on a Wednesday night. Oh,
2: Woodbridge has just walked in, hasn't he?
0: The Sports Day draft. Who's got the most to gain from this final series? So five picks each. And once the pick's taken and used on a subject, that subject that's forever it. Gone, Jared. Done. That's it. One okay. of one. Now, at this time next year.
1: What was it? Most to win, most to lose?
0: Most to gain.
1: Most to gain. Yep, got it.
0: This time.
1: I've got to figure out this game before we start.
0: This time next year, Kenny's Devils will be ready to use picks 1, 3, 5, 7, 9, 11, and 13 in the first round of the draft. So it seems only fitting that our man Kenny gets the
1: I get pick one. Pick one, because I'm in Adelaide. I'll start in Adelaide and start with pick one.
0: Oh, no.
1: And going, Nixie winning a final.
0: You bugger. That was mine.
1: Mm. Yeah. No, most to gain. Nixie to win a final and then sign up for another 5 years.
0: Okay.
1: And, away he goes.
0: That's a good call, isn't it? Like coming off a straight sets exit in his only finals exposure, there's a bit on the line for Nixie.
1: Yeah, there's a bit on the line, but he's got a lot to gain if he gets it right. I mean, because the draw, if you look through the draw close enough now and you can sort of see where it might end up, There's an opportunity for the Crows, a really, really good opportunity, and for Nixie, a great opportunity. So pick one. Matthew Nix got a lot to gain.
0: I like that. Jared, I'm so confident, I'm going to let you have pick two.
1: Oh.
2: Thank you very much, Sammy. I think I've got two really strong ones, but I'm going to go with Justin Longmuir. There's nothing better, nothing more to gain than a first-time premiership coach, an historic premiership coach like you will be, Ken, in your fourth year. Premiership coach down at the Devils.
1: I hope you're right, Jared.
2: Longmuir, he's got the most to gain. He hasn't got the most to lose because, you know, he's got a team that's going to be available up there for a few years in a row. But Justin Longmuir for mine, history beckons.
0: I like that.
1: Premiership, first premiership coach, great history.
0: Hard to argue.
1: I probably should add it to pick one.
0: How did it slip past pick one?
2: Oh, that's right.
0: It's like, It feels like a real draft. We can't believe that was there at pick two.
1: I can't believe it was still there.
2: this is the Reed pick.
1: What did you get, Sam, with your first pick at pick three?
0: Well, my first pick was always going to be the Dockers, so I've had to adjust. Can I buy more time? You know, you get more time.
1: No, you're not. You're on the clock, and the clock is running out.
2: Unless you're going to say the players.
0: The pick is in. My pick is in.
1: Okay. What is it?
0: At pick three, I'm taking Fags. The chance for Chris Fagan to be a three-time premiership coach and to obviously enter the rarest of air, Kenny.
1: Mate, you can't take my clubs.
0: He's got a lot to gain.
1: You're unbelievable.
2: He'd be the only multiple premiership coach that hasn't played football at the highest level. If the VFL is the highest level.
0: Yeah, I mean, I don't know my history in the sense of the origins of the sport, but he'd have to be, wouldn't he?
2: I think so.
1: Right. Jared, you should know that, but I don't. And three premierships.
2: Three premierships.
1: Wow, yes. Mate, just a three-peat alone.
2: Yeah, like, a three-peat.
1: Doesn't matter whether you played, haven't played, or you haven't stopped playing. Three in a row.
2: And when you consider where they came from, Ken.
1: Yeah, like he took them over at the bottom.
2: He took them over at the very bottom. Everyone was outski. And Noble and Swanee turned the ship around.
1: Oh, Jared, we've had enough of his pick.
2: Okay, righto.
0: All right, it's a good pick, wasn't it? Can't believe it was there at three. Who's at pick four, Kenny? You've got pick four.
1: What about leaving this on the table for me at pick four? I cannot believe it. The AFL.
0: Oh, no, this is mine.
1: The AFL got the most to gain.
0: You're giving him all this?
1: No, their wild card draw that they've got. They got the most to gain. They could have a team making it through to the prelim final from the wild card.
0: The AFL.
1: That's what I'm thinking, Jared. That's exactly who I'm thinking. But the AFL have got a lot to gain with the success of the wild card. And
0: Spot on. Tick, tick, tick. The critics were lining up to smash it, and here it is. If they get 180, they're going to get 180,000 across the two.
1: Mate, you don't get these picks right unless you've done your work through the season. You've had to do all this work.
0: I reckon we've got a mole in here. These are sounding a lot like mine.
1: We have got a leak, so it wouldn't surprise me.
0: Who's at pick five, Jared?
2: Fremantle players as a team.
0: Hang on.
2: If you are... What?
0: We already had the Dockers?
2: No, we haven't had the Dockers. We've had Justin Longmuir.
1: Oh, now I'm in trouble. I've got nothing left. Oh,
2: okay. Justin Longmuir
0: double
2: is very...
0: with your picks.
2: Yeah, Justin Longmuir is very different.
1: No, I think it's fair.
2: Players.
1: I think he's fair. I think the players, immortals as players.
2: Immortals? Yeah. First premiership ever.
0: Purple bias towards the Dockers.
2: Well, it's pretty clear.
1: He's smart.
2: Pretty
1: I tell you who's got a lot to lose.
0: Who?
1: Out of the same camp.
2: Switchkowski.
1: Wharfie time.
0: Wharfie time. Yeah. Don't run ahead of it. That could have been one of mine, Kenny.
1: Oh, you couldn't have used that. That's to lose. We're talking about gains. No, to lose.
0: The way I had it to gain. But
1: what did you add at six? What was left on the table for you at six?
0: I'm going Charlie Curnow at six.
1: That's it. I'm leaving.
0: Shed the poor finals performer reputation.
1: I had that down at number four.
2: What's he kicked three?
0: So he's had another All-Australian year, another Coleman year, Sydney up against it,
1: trouble.
0: Sydney down and out. They need him more than ever. And if he can finally deliver in a final, then he's got a massive amount to gain. Charles Curnow, six.
1: Okay, now I'm in trouble.
0: You got it, seven. Where's that clock, Coxie?
1: Pick seven. Here's my chance. I'll stick with the flavour of the Blues.
2: Yep.
1: And I'll go. The Blues have got a lot to gain if Sydney do go straight sets. I did see that on the screen before, so I think it's a really good call because they've got the Sydney's first round pick.
2: Oh, okay.
1: So that goes down. That helps them with getting in young Walker. The Blues are just going to be full of themselves. But it's sort of they could win both ways here if the Blues. If they happen to lose even their wild card round, that also helps them get Walker. So the Blues have got a lot to gain out of Sydney or themselves in the wild card.
0: So does that include Josh Fraser? Right, Josh Fraser here. That includes Joshy Fraser. I imagine it's all encompassing.
1: No, I've just gone with more about the drafting of the next young superstar. So mine's about their advantages that they need to get because, you know, their great form, Sam. Your boy's great form. Is costing you big when it comes to young Walker.
0: All contingencies covered, Ken. All contingencies covered.
1: See, so, Jared, this is what I talk about with the arrogance.
2: Yeah.
1: The arrogance.
2: Well, he's been...
0: So that's seven. We digress. Who's at eight, Jared?
2: Okay. I've thought about this long and hard in the 20 seconds you've given me for preparation.
0: That's a lie.
2: this bloke has done everything in footy. I've got no doubt he'll end up being a legend of the game, but he hasn't done one thing, and that's be a premiership captain.
0: Who's this?
2: And Patrick Dangerfield.
0: Oh.
2: If he went through and they won it as captain, would take his immortality to an even higher level of immortality, if that is actually possible.
0: That is very good.
1: That's a good pick. It's a tough one for Paddy, but oh yeah, imagine him being a he's a premiership player, which is
2: and one
1: of the massive ticks.
2: And a brilliant game in that premiership.
1: Yeah. Imagine if he had his big day out again. Like, remember his big day out last year in the finals?
2: Yeah. Well, in the prelim, wasn't it?
1: If they make it to the grand final, I'm backing Paddy to have the day out again.
2: It's quite an incredible look at the season for Geelong. Somebody was telling me today they'd been in front in three or four games with 3 or 4 minutes to play. And one game they're in front, they were 30 or 40 points up, and they've torched it. They should be in second or third position.
1: Yep.
2: And yet they're going to have to go shoulders and coulders and percentage.
1: Yep.
2: But, you know, it's starting to fall into place. I like JC in the back line.
1: Come on, Jared.
2: The incredible Hulk.
1: You've had enough time, okay. Jared.
0: This is getting tough, so I'm glad you were waffling on there.
1: That's what I wanted to put you under pressure of the clock.
0: Getting tough. A lot of options off the table. At nine. All right. I've got it. At nine, I'm going to go with a man who was snubbed and offended last night. The All-Australian.
2: That's the best word.
1: You can't use this. That's my next one. You cannot go with it.
0: Will Ashcroft is gunning for three consecutive norms. Speaking of things that have never happened before. Surely that's never happened before. Will Ashcroft has an enormous amount to gain this September.
2: Do you reckon there's somebody at the Herald Sun when the All-Australian side gets picked? Says, can you get out snubbed again? We know who's snubbed.
0: Well, it's one of their favourites.
2: It is.
0: All right, pick 10, Kenny.
1: Oh, I've run out of picks.
0: Come on.
1: Put lines for them. Most again, I'm going to go with a player this time. And I'm going to go with a player who gets his opportunity to supersede the legend of his club and take over. Ed Richards. He can become the man that takes over and just allows Bont to do what Bont will still have 30 and kick two, but Ed can make himself known. Jared, we couldn't get him in the All-Australian
2: team. No, we tried hard.
1: Imagine his final series if he just lights up and goes to the level that he's been playing at now and even goes another step. I think he's a superstar, and I think the competition will no longer ignore. Horney doesn't ignore him. He had him ranked 2 or something again this year.
2: Yep.
1: So the competition won't be able to ignore him if he has a final. If he has a final series that I think he's capable of, Ed Richards, it's time for Ed to make his move. And right now, Bont, you can just take it easy for a little bit from here because Ed's taken over.
0: Like it.
2: I'm going to go to the same club.
1: Ooh.
2: And I'm going to couch it knowing that about 12 months ago there was a huge debate. Brad Johnson was on one side and Rowan Smith was on the other. Who is the greatest Bulldog of all time? Jono already thinks it's the Bont. Rowan Smith, for memory, was very big on it still being EJ. Well, if the Bont can take them to a premiership and be the premiership captain, then I think the argument's settled.
0: All right, so that's the Bont at 11. Yep, he does have a lot to gain.
3: Stuck it right up him!
1: He certainly did, EJ.
0: What are we at? Pick 12.
1: Yep, clock's ticking.
0: It is. I'm going to go with a traded captain.
1: A traded captain?
0: Discarded, unwanted, Jack Steele, just discarded. Yep. Off he goes to Melbourne. He's played 3 finals in his entire career. He's won 1 final in his entire career. This could be huge for him and Melbourne, of course. He's played
2: Does he go straight to Paddy Cripps?
0: I would have thought so. That's
2: take down Cripps.
0: And win Melbourne the final. What a moment in his career.
2: Massive.
0: After being traded as the skipper. So I've got Jack Steele at 12. Final round of picks, Kenny. Who's at 13?
1: Pass. I'm happy with my selections.
0: Bang, I actually like that.
1: No, I'll take one off the screen. Sam Mitchell to become a captain and premiership coach of the Mighty Hawks.
0: Good one.
1: Yeah. So I'll just thank you, Phil, for floating that one by for me. But I thought I'd roll me past that because we were doing a draft. I thought I'd just flip it in there. But no, Sam Mitchell got a lot to gain. Those types of stories of captain and premiership coach, amazing, aren't they? They're the all-time greats.
0: All right.
1: Jared, yours.
0: Pick 14, Jared.
2: My final pick.
1: Dick passing. Come on, Jared.
2: I'll run this one. He's regarded as the number one coach in the competition. He's been around for about 20-odd years. There were 11 years from memory between his first premiership and his second premiership.
1: Oh, wow.
2: If he can get another one from a position where you have to win every game, there's no losses here. There's no outskies. Chris Scott goes from being a great coach to an immortal.
1: Almost the greatest coach, is that what you're saying?
2: Well, I think other coaches have won three, but right now he's on the cusp of that legendary immortality status as a coach.
1: I don't mind that, Jerry.
0: His prelim's
2: amazing.
0: Would have to be unrivaled.
2: Actually, throughout his whole game plan, which was control the ball to go quick.
0: Control v. Chaos.
2: Yeah.
3: Controlled hard footing.
2: Yeah. So he went to Chaos, and the Chaos just smashed him in 2022. And he's in a position where he can win it.
1: Mm-hmm. Actually, you know what? His career and his history of winning deserves another premiership.
2: It does. Yep.
1: You know, with what is he, 70% win record or something? It's crazy, Chris. And as you said, Sam, with his prelim finals, it would actually be very fitting that a coach of his quality got another premiership. Yep. And what you got to admire about him is the way he's rebuilt the club two or three times going through. Like when he took over, it was the past era of the Bomber Thompson coach team, and he managed to win a flag. And then he started to make some adjustments and bring in new people and different people. And if he did it again now, he's got people like the Dragon and Ollie Dempsey, and he's got Bailey Smith into the club now, and Max Holmes and Connor O'Sullivan. These are all these young players, young Mitch Edwards in the ruck. So, I couldn't agree more. Pick four. That's a sneaky pick by you, Jared.
2: Okay, thank you.
0: Good pick from you, Jared.
4: Old-timers who just can't bear this stuff.
0: No, they can't.
1: Jared, he's having a crack at you, I think.
2: He might have.
0: 15th and final pick for me. Will Day hasn't played a final. Isaac Rankin hasn't played a final. No. But I'm going to go. Now, this just
1: get the a bit creative.
0: Just the disclaimer here that this is purely from the football side of things.
1: Do a sneaky look. A sneaky pick. You know those sneaky ones that come out?
0: Yeah, like I've taken them from the Division 5 of the Amateurs.
1: Like a Geelong pick. Yeah, a Geelong pick. Someone they've hidden away at Barwon Heads, and they've just gone, bring him, bang, here he is. We've got him. What have you got for
2: Sean
1: us?
2: Sean Manor.
0: Okay, then. You want a sneaky one. The MCG ground stuff, because on semi-final weekend, they will need to turn their venue around in 24 hours from a Friday NFL game to a Saturday night AFL final. There is not a second to waste. They'll have thousands of staff working all night, the 24-hour cycle, to as I say, reconfigure the ground and the arena, everything in the stands from an NFL game on a Friday morning to a massive AFL semi-final on a Saturday night.
1: There will not be enough minutes on the clock.
0: No, that is going to be stressful.
2: Go the staff.
1: That's a good pick. I like your Bowen Heads pick. I think that's a good one.
0: That is. That's you going to judge Broadway pick.
2: You're going to actually judge.
0: Let's get
2: how
0: Ollie
2: they perform.
0: Ollie, for sure. Okay. Yeah.
2: Every blade of grass you'll be inspecting.
0: Absolutely. No, I'm sure they'll be fine. They've been preparing for it for a long, long, long time. They're just thankful they've only got one semi-final and not two.
2: Geez, Ollie's getting excited out there.
0: No, he wants me to get to a break. He's getting panicky.
1: Starting to settle down.
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0: Yeah, you are. Jared Healy's here, Ken Ingley as well, and Alistair Lynch will stop by at a 7 o'clock. Looking forward to that. He's a man who knows a thing or two about winning three consecutive premierships. But just to put the full stop on our little draft.
1: Well, you're not having another pick.
0: No. Oh, well, Jared, did you have a rookie pick you wanted to make? You didn't, did you? Did you?
2: Oh.
0: You're thinking of it. If this is going to be political, don't do it.
2: Okay, I won't.
0: All right. I'll leave Kylie out of it. I knew it.
1: Oh, no.
0: Well, thank goodness you didn't go there. So just to recap, Kenny, you had pick one. Matty Nix to win a final, then sign for 5 years. I like that. The AFL have got a lot to gain. The wild card draw and what's ahead of us there. Carlton and Sydney tied to the picks that the Blues might be able to get their hands on. You went with Ed Richards. Could he take over from the Bont, make himself the king of the Western Bulldogs? And you finished with Sam Mitchell to become a captain and a premiership coach. Jared Healy went with JL, Justin Longmuir, creates history at the Dockers.
1: He just went purple.
2: Went haze everywhere.
0: Real purple haze feel about it.
2: Disappointing I didn't think about Wharfie time too.
0: Thought that we were very generous in allowing you pick five, but that was players as a team at Fremantle to become immortals, as Nat Fyfe wrote on his locker back in the day. Then he went Paddy Dangerfield. Could he become a premiership captain? Just the full stop on a glorious resume. The Bont, could he settle the debate on who the greatest Bulldog is once and for all? I like that one.
1: He definitely would.
2: Yep.
0: And then you went with Chris Scott. Could he go from a great coach to an immortal coach?
1: There's a lot of greatness in his. A lot of great to immortal.
2: That's why it's such an important finals campaign.
0: I went with...
2: Imagine if Fraser went... Talk about immortality. Fraser goes from interim coach to premiership coach.
0: I went with Fagan.
1: I'm staggered that didn't come out.
0: Fagan, Curno, Will Ashcroft, Jack Steele, and the MCG ground staff turning around a venue, big venue as it is, from one football code to another. Stick around, though, because after this, Alistair Lynch, the Brisbane Lions great, is joining us.
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26: Your four-day forecast for Western Victoria. A partly cloudy night tonight with light winds and a low of 2 degrees. For Thursday, cloudy with light winds becoming northwesterly 15 to 25k in the morning, then becoming light in the late afternoon. Friday, partly cloudy with a chance of showers, most likely in the morning and afternoon and 15. And Saturday, cloudy with light winds and 15. Tops tomorrow of 15 for Hamilton and 16 degrees for Casterton, Portland and the coast.
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26: Right now it's 10 degrees.
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10: You are indeed. 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Ken Inkley's here, Jared Healy as well. Our news headlines are for Nelson Irrigation, helping growers make every drop count. David's texting from the Sunshine Coast. Good to hear from you there, Davo. And David's asking this, why aren't you guys upset about Ed Richards not making All-Australian? Can we get him into the Brisbane lineup if no one rates him, please? That's from David.
11: Well,
10: no,
11: David, we weren't listening earlier in the piece. We were blowing about it, weren't we?
12: Yeah, give him a whack.
10: They're all over him.
11: Yeah. We've been on his case for about 4 years, old Richo.
10: He probably, by his standards, had a slower start, didn't he? But he's rattled.
11: I think his first half dozen were good. Then he got injured.
10: Yep.
11: And then he came back.
10: Sorry, I beg your pardon. Yep.
11: That's at right. 100 miles an hour.
10: Yep.
12: Some people in the studio who were even saying that he was just average early.
11: Yeah. Yeah, well, he's a bad judge, though.
12: The league?
11: Yep.
12: He said average at best.
10: Average. Well, by his standards, he's probably spot on.
11: No, I think he was pretty good early.
10: Mm. All right.
12: Yeah, well, I think the league's
11: missed. He had a mid-season miss. How many games did he miss?
10: I'll have a look, but he's you're probably right. He was playing hurt. He was playing there where I think it was well documented that really potentially maybe he should have been playing. Yeah. But he's
12: Ed?
11: Yeah. And the Bont.
10: He was playing sore for a long
12: time. Hurt.
10: Yeah, the Bont too. Yeah. But that sort of third of the way into the season where he was battling a bit Ed Richards. But
11: who'll win the best and fairest there, do you think, Ken? Just based on what you've seen. Well, be one of the two?
12: Yeah, the male is strong.
11: Yep.
12: Male is strong, but you don't go past the great man.
11: Okay.
10: Mark McVeigh.
12: And the other part of the male was Ed Richards. He just thought he could have hardened up a little bit, the leak.
11: Did he?
12: Yeah.
11: Well, he's a shocking judge.
12: Thought he might have been going a bit.
11: I reckon Bailey Dale had an amazing season until he was.
10: Yep.
12: Yeah, he was fine, wasn't he?
11: Yep.
12: Well, no, so he got going. He was a bit like a couple of the others. He was a I thought he was a little slow at the start.
11: A bit off early?
12: Yeah, then he, well, Jared, you know where I'm getting my information from, so I can't divulge everything. Okay. But
0: Mark
12: might have been a little off.
0: Mark McVay stepping into a massive, massive job, obviously. He appeared with Gary and Tim on SEM Breakfast this morning. He was actually really, I don't know what you guys have observed or taken in. I just love how he's no big statements, no big promises, just measured, calm, matter of fact, looks genuine, honest, all the things. And I think he's winning him over. There's been some anger. Has there been some anger? But I feel like he's just winning some of them over. So we'll just bring a bit of this audio. This was Mark McVay on establishing a new culture at Essendon.
13: Yeah, it started yesterday, to be honest, Tim. I was able to meet with the players for 10 minutes, which was really great.
14: All of them?
13: All of them, which was awesome. So all players, even, you know, Archie Roberts, who just came out of surgery, turned up in the sling, which was amazing, and was able to just to talk briefly about how we need to behave in our break, obviously, and also what were the requirements when you turn back up to training on November 9. One of the things that I'm really big on and I've seen over many years is you can't waste a pre-season. Mm-hmm. You just cannot. You fall back really quickly. So they are under no illusions about having a break, which is important, getting away, but you must turn up in preparation to be able to train at a high level. Now, that doesn't mean you're turning up like you would in January, but you're turning up healthy, no issues that you can avoid, and ready to go. So I sort of outlined where the pre-season was going to go. It was going to be a little bit different. We were going to train a different way, and they're certainly aware of the requirements that needs to happen.
0: So, Kenny, this is going to be a little bit more difficult for you to answer now than what it would have been for you at the start of the year, but what would strike you as the most pressing order of business for a new coach at a club like Essendon at the moment? Like, where do you start when there's just so much to do and so much to get to?
12: Oh, I think he starts with culture. I think that's exactly where he'll start with, in setting some ground rules. And that sounded really clear, didn't it? It wasn't threatening in any ways. It was just, hey, we're going to have some levels that we're going to adjust to and make sure that we're ready for, and we're going to expect some, you know, expectations of the way we're going to behave. And it was interesting to hear the last little bit that the preseason is going to be different. So that'll be a really good watch and a really good tune into to see what they do that is different. But you know, I think he knows that he's got a lot of work to do, and I'm with you, Sam. I think he's winning everyone over with the way he started up in his first 24 hours, which is a whirlwind 24 hours. Let me tell you, it's something that goes pretty quick.
11: Yep.
12: And I think it's when you're absolutely at your most honest about your assessment, because you've just come into the place and you know exactly, because you've just been through this process of looking through all the things that you need to look at when you're trying to win a job like that. So he's done really well, I think, in his first little bit. And he's got a big job, and as we all have as AFL coaches, they're just big jobs.
11: On the field, from a strategy perspective, the first order of business, I suspect, will be defence.
0: Yeah, he was asked that.
12: He was clear on that, wasn't he?
11: Was he? Okay.
0: Yeah.
11: And also ball movement. He's just come from a program where they just flipped their game on its head from about round 20 last year. The Sydney Swans moved the ball totally differently, so I suspect we'll see elements of that as well.
0: Yeah, and his situation seemed a bit like yours, Ken, like in that he was asked to present again to the board formally.
12: Yeah,
0: he did it again, and then he was told, hey, presto.
11: You're in.
0: You're our guy.
12: Yeah, and I think, I mean, that's your experience. I've done that before, and before Tasmania, I mean, and that's not, you're getting to the pointy end when you're going to the board, clearly, and you're optimistic around where that might end up. Mm. And, you know, I'm sure that when he came down, he was pretty optimistic about where the landing spot was going to be.
0: He's got a lot of work to do with his off-field team as well. I mean, there's been a big assistant coach exodus throughout the course of the season. Psychologists have left, development coaches have left. Yeah. So he's really got to build out that football department.
11: Did I see Nick Malcheski's?
0: He's been in touch with Nick. I'd be pretty surprised if Nick knocked it on the head. Yeah. Well, he's contacted him and they worked together this year at Sydney. I'd be really surprised if Nick left.
11: Yeah.
0: But obviously they've got a good working relationship and he's trying to build out that footy department, as I say. And then you've got the list management side of things, Ken, that he's starting to work his way through now. Like, how would you play it if you were him and you're coming into an environment where you've got your most celebrated player who's tried to get out in the past, looks like he's going to get out again, you're coming in, are you trying to convince him to stay? Are you just sitting back and listening? How would you play it with someone like Zach Merritt in this situation, do you think?
12: I think we just should talk about what Spike's going to do. And I've heard him say he's just going to sit down with Zach one-on-one and have a really honest conversation. And I think that will be the way he'll... That's where all his decision-making will come from, I'm sure. It'll be around. Hey, we'd love to keep you and we'd want to keep you. But if you're not fully in and fully committed, well, when you come in like he is now, you come in at the start, you get a chance to either not I won't use the language like clean it up. You get an opportunity to make sure everyone is definitely wanting to be there. And I think that would where both Zach and Mark would spend their time talking about that.
0: This is the thing though, isn't it? Because Zach Merritt is contracted for next year, so they can, for lack of a better phrase, hold him again. But if you're a new coach, you'd prefer to not hold anyone, just start afresh.
11: Plus, you wouldn't mind getting some first-round picks as well.
0: Yeah, but start afresh, Ken, just for culture reasons.
12: I'm doing a different job because my list is brand new, so you're starting fresh with everyone. So in that situation, I remember if I go back to Port Adelaide, there was a couple of players. We lost a player, I reckon, Ben Jacobs, I reckon. Ben, who actually was at Essendon. Yeah. Who was at Essendon. He went to the Kangaroos, but I never got to coach Ben, but he wanted to return home. He was out of contract, though, I suppose. Yeah. That was the difference, I think. So if you're not going to – when you're new, you get a chance. You go, well, I haven't got him. I'm not going to – not necessarily – you're not going to not miss him, but you actually get to start from ground zero and you know what it looks like.
0: Mm. You mentioned you had a list down there. Who's on your list?
12: I said our list build is different.
0: I thought he said he had a list, to be honest.
12: I've got a list of things I'd like to get and do. And at the moment, they're all about setting up a program, not necessarily players, Sam, because that's where you're going. You're going into the weeds a little bit. Yeah, you're trying to get
11: likes,
12: me to slip
11: he likes
12: up.
11: Living I mean, in Jared. He likes living in the woods.
12: It's what he's, they don't call him Minnie for nothing.
11: He actually asked me for the snorkel. when I threw it back in the back of the ute, he wanted to use it because he goes into those deep weeds occasionally.
12: Yeah, well, you know what, Jared? Did you see today? I mean, as an example today, was there a show on SEN that he wasn't involved with?
11: Yeah, well, that's a point of conjecture that might be addressed at some stage.
0: Oh, watch yourself, I reckon. Toby Green, his future is interesting, and he appeared on the Oz American Aces podcast, and the GWS skipper had this to say.
14: Probably thought about it last week for the first time, really. I sort of put it to the back of my mind for the whole season, as much as people might find that hard to believe, that's the truth. And I felt like a lot of people in Melbourne or friends, maybe even some people at the club, feel like I'm definitely going, which is not true. If I was definitely going, I'd say that now. I'd be up front with the Giants and make it easy for them, but meet with probably Geelong this weekend, I'd say. And Spike has reached out as well since he got the job and said I'd catch up with him. Just do, I guess, whatever feels right. Like, if I don't think the Giants could finish top four next year, I wouldn't stay. One thing I want to do with them is win a flag, and that's the best thing I could do ever in footy. We'd win, two or three somewhere else. It wouldn't be as good as one at the Giants.
0: Gee, pretty honest there.
11: Yeah, that's a great answer.
0: Yeah, so he's going to meet with Geelong this weekend. Mark McVeigh, who I think Mark has spoken about this as well, Spike, that he's been in touch given the connection to the GWS days. And I did check with the Giants today, and they've been told zip, zero, nada from Toby Green about his intentions for next
11: year. He's talking in premiership, so he's not going to Essendon. So that's basically just a catch up for mates.
0: Oh, whack. Just tick a box. Just being courteous, is he?
11: Well, I think it's so. But he's talking about premierships. I mean, the Bombers aren't winning a premiership in his time.
0: That's probably true.
11: And I just had a look at the Harley Reid tackle. I've had about three goes at it. It was a waste of time going to the tribunal.
0: Total waste of time.
12: Jeez, what happened to Toby Green?
11: Can I take
12: you somewhere else? One of our listeners texted in and was having a go at me for disliking the Dogs. That's not true. No. I love Ed Richards. Yeah. I was having a bit of fun, if you're listening up. I think Ed's had a great season. No. So
0: they were listening earlier.
12: 096, come on. Keep calm.
11: Got a bit angry?
12: Oh, yeah. Well, I've got an idea who actually his phone number ends in 096.
11: Okay, not again.
12: No.
11: You on the text machine as well, Luke?
0: 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We're just going to play a little September to remember on the other side of this. Stick around. 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
7: Match committee on Thursday night, as I was, when we had a big argument as to whether he ought to be in or out, and everybody spoke his mind and he finished up out. He's not happy, he wasn't happy about it. Who would be? But I can't understand the mentality of blokes. And even the governor, Sir Henry Winnicky, he has often said, at least do something! Do! Don't think, Mick, don't hope, do! At least you can come up and say, I did this, or I shivered it, or I played on. At least I did something for the sake of the side. Do! Act! Don't think, act!
0: Poor John Kennedy, 1975. Wowee, don't think, do. The famous one, Ken.
12: Don't think, just act.
0: Gee whiz, yeah, that's good.
12: That's powerful.
0: Still powerful, even now.
12: The game hasn't changed that much, to be honest. It's the same thing you ask your players all the time, isn't it, now in big moments. Just do something.
0: Have you got a Jared and a sprayer and a dress or something that lives on, anything at all from your coaches over time?
11: Well, okay, yeah, I got baked by Barass over the years.
0: Is there one in particular that sticks? Give me possessions and I'll shut up.
11: Yeah, that was one, but that was, I can remember that game. I got tripped over and I got bagged for going to ground. So.
12: Yeah, well, you should keep your feet.
11: Yeah, I should have kept my feet. So, no, there was a spray every week in those days.
12: Yeah. It was common, wasn't it?
11: It was common. It was pretty much, that was coaching. I call it the Try Harder era. Where coaches were basically trying to motivate you to try harder. It wasn't scientific. It was just, you're not trying. If you win, you're trying hard enough. And if you're not, you need to try harder, which goes to the base, I think, of how much it's now much more scientific. It's actually now you do think. You have to think.
12: Yeah, if you can't think now, you can't play.
11: You can't think, you can't play. So footy's changed. Dramatically.
0: The emotions still get pricked and stirred, though, Kenny, and you're Exhibit A with that.
12: You still can lean into, but you can lean into that around game style and game plan, but you can also lean into that around the moment, you know, and whether they're, somewhat milestone games or big matches. And, you know, you still go back, Jared and Sam, you still end up back in the, you know, you just want to be head up and hard at the footy more often than not. And that still comes out in any form of coaching. I don't care if it was 30 years ago or yesterday. You've still got to bring genuine effort. But, Jared, one thing we did used to talk about, if I have to coach effort now, I'm done.
11: Yeah.
12: You can't.
11: But that's, and I think that's a philosophy. But ultimately, sometimes
0: they do. The
11: collective is just a bit flat for whatever reason.
12: Yeah, and, that's right. That's exactly right.
11: You might be 7 out of 10. You're trying your bloody hardest. But you're actually going at 7 out of 10. And you need 9 out of 10 to win.
12: Yeah, and sometimes you can actually just be off. I've said this quite a bit, that when a game, and, you know, and being involved with games, when a game gets away from you and that hope goes, when hope goes, everything goes. And you think you're trying and you think you're having a crack.
11: Yeah.
12: But the reality is when hope goes on the scoreboard, it's easy to see 50 points, people won't like this. 50 points turns to 100 sometimes really quickly. Yep. And good teams, like Brisbane's last loss.
11: I remember it.
12: You were in the change rooms, remember?
0: I remember it well.
12: That's right. You're in the change rooms.
0: In the box.
12: And right now, if you're playing Brisbane versus Carlton at the G, are you tipping a 12-goal loss to the Brisbane Lions?
0: Probably.
12: Yeah, of course you are. You've lost your way.
0: Like, well, you just tipped Blues for the flag, so.
12: I didn't tip for the flag. I said they're a wild card, sneaky prelim chance, I reckon.
0: No, I jest. This might be triggering for you, Jared, but I found it funny. Kevin's texted in while we're talking about Barass, and Kevin's just simply written Illingworth on. Healy off, Illingworth on.
11: Yeah, exactly.
0: I still remember you had the big little lapel didn't he? The lapel
11: he was
0: shirt.
11: Pretty pumped up, Barras. It was the first game of the year. And
0: pick up the bat phone up there at the SCG. Yeah,
11: he had Mike Willisie filming him, and he was putting on a
0: bit
11: show.
0: Theatrical.
12: Yes. Blighty used to talk about him too. When, you know, back in Blighty's day of playing, he had Barras.
11: Yeah.
12: Ooh, yeah. I reckon he was pretty ferocious himself, Malcolm, when he got going, but I think he learned to calm down a little bit because
8: I
12: of
8: couldn't give a rat's toss bag.
12: Well, I know you can't sometimes, Malcolm, but you occasionally did, but.
0: Oh, he could go a bit too, Malcolm. Pathetic Pittman. Pathetic Pittman. That
12: that's what I'm saying, but he wound back. He'd wound back because he'd seen Barras. So that just goes to show what the eras have done and the changes of each time that has actually happened today.
0: You'll be scared to raise your voice in 20 years, Tom.
12: Yeah, well, remember what coaches do say today. Yeah, well, what coaches do talk about today, we often talk about how many opportunities you have got to go to.
11: Yeah.
12: The effort basket, Jared.
0: Yeah. Adam Kingsley burns a few matches, doesn't he?
12: Or the cook basket is what it's really called.
0: Adam Kingsley's got a good basket in that regard.
12: Yeah, but I think we've seen that with Kingers this year. He was in there a little bit, but then he tipped out the other side and said, "Oh, that's not going to help my players today play football." And we're better at managing the situations as coaches and players.
0: All right, that's our September to remember tonight.
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0: We're nearly out of time, but like you look at the new coaches coming in there, like Stephen King and Josh Fraser, they're almost so relaxed, they're almost comatose. You think I reckon King can give a spray, but I can't imagine Josh Fraser giving a good serve.
11: He'll get round to it.
12: I bet he will. At some point.
0: No doubt. 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
11: Sammy, are you going to be on until 12 o'clock? Or are you going to have a spell today?
0: I might go home now. Hey, you guys.
12: You're kidding.
0: Enjoy the wildcard weekend.
11: Thank you.
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15: So, have you had anything to drink?
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28: Good evening, I'm Jamel Wills. The chance of another interest rate rise is growing, even though inflation has eased slightly. Federal Politics editor Michael Packey.
31: New figures show consumer prices rose 3.5% over the year to July. This is down on the June reading, but still above the Reserve Bank's target range. Housing, food and recreation were among the prices to increase. KPMG chief economist Brendan Rinn says the recent lift to pay rates is now being passed on to consumers.
32: The biggest cost driving those businesses is wages.
31: Treasurer Jim Chalmers says the reduction in inflation should be welcomed.
33: Now, we know Australians are under pressure, but more than acknowledging that, we're acting on that.
31: Analysts believe the Reserve Bank may have to consider an interest rate hike at its next board meeting to try and push inflation down further and faster. Michael Packey reporting.
28: The Prime Minister's confident jurisdictions will embrace his AI reforms despite some pushback. Developing a national artificial intelligence policy has been a key issue at a national cabinet meeting. Anthony Albanese wants data centres to generate their own renewable energy to reduce pressure on the grid. Queensland Premier David Crisafulli says his state will use a mix of energy resources.
34: We've got a really big point of difference, and that is that we own district. Distribution, transmission, generation. Each state will have a point of difference. We believe that we can control our data sovereignty and enable that energy mix to bring those data centres on.
28: Human remains have been found in the search for a 37-year-old Melbourne man missing since August 19. Police say Khaled Malas was shot after a dispute about a debt. A 56-year-old man has been charged with intentionally causing serious injury. Officers say they'll now consider alternative charges. A man's been charged after police found a $5 million cannabis growing operation at Rydalmere in Sydney's west. Officers raided two properties, seizing more than 1,000 cannabis plants. South Australia has reported a suspected case of bird flu in a red fox. The animal has been found in metropolitan Adelaide. It's one of five new potential cases in the state, which include an Australian raven and a little penguin. In finance, one Australian dollar's buying around 71.8 US cents.
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28: Broncos coach Michael Maguire says he had hoped to give Adam Reynolds every chance to finish the season. The skipper announced his immediate retirement on Monday with two games left. Maguire says it was time.
1: It got to the point where he said, look, Madge, I'm done. I don't pick a team until the Tuesday. He came out on Monday. So in my eyes, I was going to give every opportunity to try and get there. And that's what Reno and I spoke about. But it came to the point on Monday night where he just said, look, it's enough. I'm done.
28: West Coast's Harley Reid will miss the first two games of the 2027 AFL season after failing to overturn his ban at the tribunal. He's suspended for a dangerous tackle on Hawthorn's Jai Newcombe. Wallabies coach Les Kiss is expected to name Joseph Suaalii on the bench for Sunday's test with Argentina as the star centre returns from a hamstring injury. The Big Bash has scrapped its overseas players draft, unlocking the earning potential for local players. Adam Zampa and Josh Inglis are among the Aussie white ball stars out of contract. That's the latest news and sport.
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13: Your four-day forecast for Western Victoria. A partly cloudy night tonight with light winds and a low of 2 degrees. For Thursday, cloudy with light winds becoming northwesterly 15 to 25k in the morning, then becoming light in the late afternoon. Friday, partly cloudy with a chance of showers, most likely in the morning and afternoon and 15. And Saturday, cloudy with light winds and 15. Tops tomorrow of 15 for Hamilton and 16 degrees for Casterton, Portland and the coast.
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9: Dr. Jian is with us. We're talking pet health. Justin, good evening.
10: Yeah, g'day. We've got a Groodle at home and she hates going to the groomers. And we've tried to do it ourselves. We've tried a few different brands of clippers. Just wondering if you've got a preferred one because nothing seems to work on her coat.
11: Oh, yeah, it's a great question. Do you need any, like, tips for sedation or, like, have you ever tried getting, like, some tablets to sedate her before a groom or would that not be something?
10: We have. We've tried everything, but it got to the point where the groomer said, don't bring her back. She's too anxious. So we've come to the solution. We've just got to do this ourselves.
11: There's clippers called Heinger Sophia clippers, or it's like H-E-I-N-I-G-E-R.
9: Heinegger,
11: they're really good. Like we
9: just think of Heineken beer. It'll be your
11: remembrance. Yeah, just think of Heineken beer. They're really expensive. I think they're like over $500, but we use them in surgery when we're trying to clip the fur for surgery, and they're fantastic. But I guess if you wanted more of a cheaper option for clippers, I'd recommend they're called, I think they're EPLZE. They're like a white.
10: Okay.
11: They're like a white little clipper. They're just like they've got the word pet on them and they're just white and black. But they're really good for like a face and stuff. They might not cope with the whole body of a Groodle because they will overheat or break down a little bit. But
9: Justin, can I make a suggestion here, Gian?
11: Yeah, do.
9: If Justin gets the Heinegger clippers and then has a Heineken just prior to this traumatic event, everyone might come out really well.
11: Everyone might be good. 100%.
9: Just a thought.
11: I think, Definitely consider sedation, though, even for yourselves. You might find that over time she gets worse, or he or she gets worse with you over time as well.
9: Justin, thank you very much.
10: Thank you. I really appreciate it.
9: Good on you, mate.
11: No worries, Justin. Thanks.
9: Thank you, Gian. Great to have you on the program as always. Look forward to chatting with you in a couple of weeks.
11: Yeah, we'll speak in a couple of weeks, Dennis. I've got some big news to share.
9: Hey, good thing. It's wonderful to have you on the program. Dr. Gian Fakatis. We're heading towards the news at 9. That means Darren James and Andrew McLaren. I've got a question for both of them about dining out. 133-693 if you want to be part of the Hour of Foolishness. That is next here on 3AW.
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12: Good evening, I'm Jamel Wells. The Prime Minister says the first face-to-face National Cabinet meeting in 9 months has been constructive. State and territory leaders have discussed issues, including data centres, gun laws, bird flu and fuel security. Jurisdictions are broadly on the same page. Anthony Albanese says overall he's happy with the outcome.
13: I want to thank all the Premiers and Chief Ministers for the constructive engagement. Working through our national interest, whilst, of course, always having in mind their jurisdictions.
12: The opposition says Australia Post should be given stronger powers to inspect parcels suspected of carrying illegal cigarettes. A coalition task force has released a report outlining strategies to clamp down on the thriving black market. It also recommends cutting the tobacco excise by 80%. Police believe a shooting in the Melbourne suburb of Heidelberg West this afternoon was targeted. A 37-year-old man shot outside a property is in hospital with serious injuries. This witness from out of town says he heard several shots.
14: I come from Bendigo. We don't get this sort of shit down home. But, you know, I feel sorry for the poor bugger that got shot.
12: A bus company and its two directors have been fined a total of $650,000 after a fatal crash in the New South Wales Hunter. 10 people died in the crash at Greta in 2023. The fines are for heavy vehicle safety breaches and hiring a drug-impaired driver. The driver, Brett Andrew Button, is serving a jail sentence of up to 32 years. A whale stranded in shallow water at a Perth beach has been sedated while rescuers decide what to do with it. Authorities have been at the beach all day. They say the humpback is too unwell to be refloated tonight. Officers will stay at the beach overnight. Brisbane City Council is introducing new rules about the use of recording devices at public pools. Conditions of entry will include no covert filming and use of technology such as smart glasses.

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1: The Wallabies are out to avenge their worst ever test loss when they face Argentina this weekend. Australia suffered a 67-27 loss in their last visit to South America. Fly half Ben Donaldson says the Pumas deserve respect.
2: If we get to a good start this week, it's just about, you know, how we can manage the game and put the foot on the throat and even finish the game off early. So, yeah, they're a great side, and if you give them opportunity, they're pretty hard to stop.
1: Broncos coach Michael Maguire insists it was Adam Reynolds' decision to retire early, not his. New Essendon coach Mark McVeigh says the Bombers will pursue Toby Green if the star forward leaves GWS. Green's in Melbourne for meetings as he weighs up his future. That's the latest news and sport.
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13: Your four-day forecast for Western Victoria. A partly cloudy night tonight with light winds and a low of 2 degrees. For Thursday, cloudy with light winds becoming northwesterly 15 to 25k in the morning, then becoming light in the late afternoon. Friday, partly cloudy with a chance of showers, most likely in the morning and afternoon and 15. And Saturday, cloudy with light winds and 15. Tops tomorrow of 15 for Hamilton and 16 degrees for Casterton, Portland and the coast.
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0: to read it out. In fact, some of those gigs I was given until the manager then came back and said, no, he's not doing that.
1: Oh.
2: Yeah. One of
1: what happened with you, Dennis?
2: Well, I was very, very suspicious always, of, particularly as the years passed, of when, hey, don't you even think, don't be even nervous about any of this. We're in for the long haul. Oh, that is the worst thing I can ever be told.
0: We're here for the long haul.
2: Yeah. What's the definition of long? Another 3 months, 6 months, or 2 years?
1: It's like the committee stands behind the coach of this football team all the way.
2: Oh.
0: Yeah. Well, one of Hinchy's laws was anyone that says, I will not resign three times, eventually does.
1: Yes. And sooner than later.
0: Later.
2: Darren, what were you told? You know, what happened to you, darling?
0: Where do you want me to start, for goodness sake? But I won't, because it could bring me apart.
2: And you know what?
0: What?
2: Talent usually shines through, and here you are.
0: Well, who would want to be anywhere else than a 16 past nine on a Wednesday night with two of my buddies.
2: Oh, two of my buddies. Yeah, very good.
0: Thanks, yes. Buddy Fitcher. Sounded like Philip Brady then.
2: All right. Good day, bud.
0: Good day, buddy.
2: Stephen, hello.
3: Oh, hi, guys. Look, I don't know about you guys, but I think having pets anywhere near you can be quite therapeutic. I had a lot of pets erring from... I kept an aviary, Andrew and Darren, full of birds. And as a kid growing up, my dad built this huge aviary in my backyard, and we had all sorts of birds, from budgies, the canaries, the quails, and all sorts of parrots. And as a kid,
2: hang on,
3: I just found
2: Stephen, can I just pull you up there? Yep. Quail is supposed to be a wild animal feature.
3: Oh, they were little king quails, you know, those little small ones.
2: Yeah, I know. I haven't seen them.
3: Things. Yeah, and, you know, and cats and, you know, dogs and goldfish and everything. And I just found, like, what's the worst thing I ever caught from a bird or an animal? Nothing. What's the worst thing I ever caught off a human? A deadly virus.
2: COVID.
3: Yeah, speaking of which, I've come down with COVID. Would you believe it's still around?
2: Of course it's still around. The Bulldogs NRL team in Sydney, I think they've got 9 or 10 players.
1: Good.
2: And it's approaching finals time.
3: It is. Yeah, it is. It's still there, guys. Unfortunately, I had no choice. I visit my mum in aged care every day, and one of the ladies there was positive, and we were a close contact. So, look, can I just tell you, that it's not to be feared like before. It's quite mild. It's like a head cold, but I'll get over it. But in terms of animals, guys, I don't mind them being in pubs as well. I used to go to pubs where some people did bring their little puppy dogs, and I actually found it was a more peaceful environment. There were less fights. There was less stress. People were well-behaved. I don't know why, but animals do that. They really help you to be a bit more tolerant to each other.
2: Yeah, yes. Probably.
0: Andrew?
2: It's interesting. Andrew, we still haven't got to the guts of this with you. How would you feel sitting down in a hotel environment? I know you don't go to many hotels because you probably feel they're a little bit below you, but would you feel comfortable with little doggies, you know, licking around your ankles?
1: No, this topic has gone now 2.5 minutes longer than it should have, and I think it's time for...
0: Like an Eagles song.
2: You still haven't answered the question.
1: Because it's time for a break there. And
2: it is not time for a break.
1: Oh, yes, I think so. I think it is.
2: Thank you for executive producing the program.
1: Oh, Stephen, come on.
2: Thank you for your call. Scott and Sandra and Dave, you are next here on 3RW Nights, where Andrew McLaren, like an extreme politician to the right or the left, he will not answer the question. Back shortly.
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2: This is the Wednesday Night Cap. Dennis Walter with you until midnight, but Darren James and Andrew McLaren are with me until 10. And we're talking about maybe dining with dogs. Evidently, it's 20% up this year. And it is Australia's World Dog Day today. Helen has joined the conversation via email. I enjoy seeing dogs at a cafe. It gives a homely feeling. UK pubs and cafes are very open to have them inside. Most pets are much cleaner than many humans. Ooh. And I think it's lovely to include a well-behaved dog for socialisation and conversation.
0: Because they can clean themselves, can't they, Andrew? Have you ever tried that?
2: Well, cats can.
1: Yes, I don't know about... Well, the jury's a bit out, was still out with me. I don't know, they do, unless you look after them properly, a lot of dogs can be a bit flea-bitten, can't they?
2: Andrew, I need to ask you a question, and I want an answer.
0: Well, so
2: to this
0: a lot
2: one.
0: Of people we've worked with.
2: Yeah, that's absolutely. True. Oh, sometimes too many. I don't picture you as a pet person.
0: No, I don't either. It'd get on your cravat. Too many stains. Too much slobbering.
2: How many pets have you had in your life?
1: Oh, over the years. You've asked me this all before.
0: Yeah, no, but give us the names.
2: We never repeat anything on this program.
1: I've had Bentley and Pluto and...
0: Bentley and Pluto.
1: Yeah, well, they were dogs.
2: Did they have a dog flap?
0: Good name for a brothel. Like, see you down at Bentley and Pluto.
1: No, Pluto, as in Donald Duck's dog. You know,
0: as in the planet.
1: That's right, and Honey was another one because the dog was honey coloured. No, I've had dogs over the years, not lately. No.
2: When Honey passed, did you start singing a bit of Bobby Goldsboro and Honey, I Miss You?
1: No, I was. Thank you very much for your total insensitivity, Dennis. Because
0: that's a good song. Because Honey, I Miss You.
2: Miss you, and I'm.
0: Because I'm feeling good.
1: I stood at one end of Young Street, Brighton, and watched down the other end as Honey was stolen.
0: What?
1: Yes, I was.
2: Get on your bike into and a go car after the bludger.
1: I was
0: hang
1: on foot.
0: Are you serious?
1: I'm serious.
2: Steal a bike and go after him.
0: Have you ever told this story before to anyone?
2: This is breaking news.
0: Channel
2: 7, Channel 9, 2 and 10. Please, just press record. What happened, Andrew?
1: Yeah, true story. Little Andy Panty's heart. It was...
0: what happened?
2: Can we just go on with the story about the dog, not you?
1: Well, I don't know what happened to the dog.
0: Was it on a lead or what happened?
1: No, I stupidly didn't have it on a lead and it... It was another
2: irresponsible
1: era.
2: Owner.
1: A little bit. In those days, you didn't have to have a lead for a dog.
2: But hang on, Andrew, which dog was this?
1: Honey.
2: Honey?
1: Honey was a purebred boxer.
2: So Honey wanted to just get away from you.
1: Yes, she raced into that car when the moment the door opened. No, that was all a bit saddened. And,
2: awful.
1: I found out later that there was a bit of a racket going on with that particular car, the people in that car. It was known around the Brighton, Elwood, St Kilda area for pinching purebred dogs.
0: Oh, no.
1: Yep.
0: God, it wasn't that he was living with you and Uncle Ron, and Uncle Ron had just done what he does.
2: In the Thunderbolts.
0: And the dog bolted?
1: No. He was the victim of foul play.
2: Hey, how did they get the dog into the car?
1: Coaxed it. Vague memories. I'm 10 when this happened. But
0: What did you do in your short pants?
1: I said...
2: I know what he would have done.
1: Stop, thief! You filthy swine! What do you think I did?
2: When you went home to... Every 10-year-old yells out, "Stop, thief, you filthy swine!" Don't they?
0: Did you cry? You would have.
1: I blubbered for a week.
2: Yeah, because it cost him a fortune to buy the dog.
0: Yeah. That's such a sad story. I'm feeling it for you, Andrew.
1: It is more sad. It really
2: was. That's about as sad a pet story as I've heard.
1: Hey, Scott, Sandra and Dave would love to have a word with you, Dennis.
2: Hey, would you mind? I'll just host the program.
0: I've got a sad pet story.
2: We'll get to yours shortly. Hello, Scott.
0: Oh, okay.
7: G'day, Dennis, Andrew and Darren. Andrew, I hope your reflux is okay. I know you've had reflux issues in the past.
2: Have you? Well, there's another topic for the second half an hour.
7: You've had reflux, haven't you?
1: Yes, I have. Yes, shocking. Something chronic.
7: No worries. Just didn't mean to bring it up, sorry. But with regard to
2: thank you.
7: Dogs, it's my issue with dogs in venues is molting. You know, dogs molt. They release hair. And you end up with hair in your food and your drink, and they might be very well behaved and sit next to their owner and drink the water and whatnot, but you end up with like black hairs and white hairs and everything in your food.
2: I haven't experienced that. Mm. Andrew, would that bother you? A bit of, Alsatian hair?
1: Suddenly an expert on dog behaviour? I don't know. I suppose they do. I probably feel more comfortable. I'm with you, Scott. If they perhaps weren't that close to... food.
2: Well, what are you going to do? Park them somewhere?
1: Well, don't take them in the first place.
2: But the people are wanting to. It's 20% up this year. People wanting to.
0: And then they sit under the table and you throw them a chip occasionally. It's a pub.
2: Which you're not supposed to do.
1: What if they lift their leg on the waiter? You know what I mean? Or something like that.
2: Well, here's your tip, waiter. Scott, thank you for your call. Darren, what's your sad story?
0: Oh, the sad story. Our first and my only dog as a child was Benjamin Barclay James, and he was a radio star. He did breakfast with my dad, and it was a real dog.
2: And, well, that's good. I'm glad it wasn't battery operated.
0: But sadly, he had him shampooed because they did fates and that sort of thing. And he used to love everyone, but he couldn't see because of the hair over his eyes. And the old English sheepdogs, like the Dulux dog, had weak eyes. And a little kitty came by, and my mum was getting the mail out of the mailbox, and Ben thought this girl was attacking my mum and bit her. And we had to put him down.
1: Oh, how sad.
0: It was so sad.
1: How about the little girl? How does she suffer?
0: Well, she was she had a cut ear, a stitch in her ear.
2: Oh, gee!
0: I was heartbroken, and Ben was no longer on the radio, and it was terrible times.
1: Yes,
0: I've never told that to anyone.
2: Oh, well, I'm glad you have.
1: I remember Benjamin and your father referencing him in the breakfast program.
0: Yeah,
1: and I remember seeing a photo of the two of them in Lister Inn.
0: Right.
1: I didn't know it ended all so badly.
2: Well, I'm a bit light on with pets at the moment, so each night from now on I'm going to reference the 8 goldfish that we have.
0: Well,
1: okay.
0: But you have chooks anymore?
2: No, I haven't got chooks. Moved
0: out. You don't feed the chooks? You got no chooks to feed?
2: No, well, if I haven't got chooks, and yes, that's correct, I have no chooks to feed.
0: Andrew?
1: I think it'd be time to have a word to Sandra now because that's exhausted.
2: Andrew,
1: I'm sorry.
2: If you don't shut up trying to motion what's going to happen here.
1: Pace.
2: I agree. Sandra, good evening.
1: Thank you.
14: Did you eat the chooks, Darren?
0: Good point. Yeah.
2: No,
14: I did. In Church Street, Brighton, they put doggy bowls out the front of the shops.
2: That's
14: good.
2: And the
14: lady that's got the little doggy shop there, she makes cookies and puts them outside for the pet dogs. And it's a very busy little shop. The dogs go in every Saturday morning and get their biscuits and sit outside while their owners go in and spend a fortune on tiaras and diamantes for their necks and everything.
2: Whoa.
14: Yeah. And hey. And when I was in the nursing home for 7.5 months, they used to bring the greyhounds in to see the old folks.
2: Oh, that's good. Because greyhounds are such
0: pigs. And what, have races around the inside of the nursing home?
2: No,
14: well,
2: there's the little...
14: Yeah, I was in there for 7.5 months. I injured my back real bad, so I wasn't allowed to come home. But I'm
2: Yeah, but you've got three daily doubles, so that's good.
0: And the Cornella in the third.
14: And did you hear about the guy walking into the pub and there was an old fella sitting on the veranda with his dog and his dog was cleaning its bottom half, its testicle? And the old young boy said, I wish I could do that. He said, well, I don't mind if you do, but ask the dog first.
0: Andrew, that's a good gag. What do you think?
1: Yes, yes, I'm loving it, but inwardly. No, no, really appreciate it. Thank inwardly. You. I'm sorry, I have been distracted. G'day, inwardly. Andrew, Darren and Dennis. This is a text. Next Tuesday, September the 1st, is Wattle Day. Now, I don't know if that's celebrated, but it used to be a big thing in schools. Once upon a time, the first day of spring.
2: Yeah, we'd sing What'll I Do?
1: Yes, what'll I do when you're far away?
2: Hey, Simon Owens is audio producing tonight and has a bit of Darren's Dad with Benjamin. Let's have a listen.
15: Morning is steady on 64 degrees, the estimated top about 75. Benjamin, come away. Hey, stop it. Stop it. Come away from that cupboard. It's 16 minutes to 8 o'clock in the morning on the 3. What is the matter with you? Come away from that cupboard over there. There was an office party, you know, sort of New Year party in the studio last night, and he's a bit upset this morning for some reason or other. 15.5 minutes to 8 o'clock, and... Ben, come, stop. Come here. Come away from the cupboard. I better have a look anyway. Open the cupboard door and... Says... Good heavens above. What are you doing in that cupboard, sir? I beg your pardon? The slowest lift in the world. Now, that is not a lift now. It's a cupboard. You've been there all night, I see. Come on, Ben, and I'll show you the way up. The lift's this way. It's very glad to meet you anyway.
16: 5 o'clock. Tom's home soon.
0: See? Good there stuff we go. In those days.
1: Your dad didn't sound like your dad then. Is that tape speeded up slightly, Simon?
2: No. That's how people used to speak back then.
1: No, that's not quite...
2: particularly on radio, Andrew.
1: Memory can play tricks.
2: And he had a lovely resonance in his voice.
1: Yeah, I'm not saying they're wrong, but it just didn't sound like Peter James that I remember.
2: Oh, do you think it was AI assisted?
0: I agree with you, Andrew, but I think it was a long time ago, I guess.
1: Maybe so, I don't know. It's memory plays tricks.
2: We need to move on, Andrew.
1: Thank you.
2: 27 to 10, 3AW. Dave, we'll get to you very shortly. Doggy stories. Do you like dining with your doggy? 133-693. We've had a meeting of the minds tonight. We've all had something similar in mind to talk about in this hour. But maybe you want to throw something in. 133-693.
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2: 133693. I just want to go back, Andrew, to Honey. What did your family do to try and find the dog?
1: Honestly, I can't remember that much now. We're talking about
0: where did they get the dog?
2: Well, you remember the theft.
0: Yeah.
1: Yeah, well, that would stay in my mind.
2: And if you were totes Devo, you'd remember what happened, or maybe nothing happened.
1: Well, no, he was never recovered. That's all I can remember now. It was all very sad, and we sort of moved on with life.
2: Maybe you'd like this segment to move on too.
0: Maybe that's why you are like you are.
1: I reckon that was the turning point, you think, do you, Darren?
0: Turning point. And then you met Bubby Delgado, yes, and then everything went downhill from there.
1: It's been a series of dreadful tragedies, yes, it has been. But challenges that I'd like to think
2: I've
1: met.
2: You could write a book, My Life, A Mishap. Couldn't you?
1: Well, we all could, really, couldn't we?
2: I think we could, yes.
1: If we face up to the truth about our hopeless, incomplete selves.
0: But you've got to be happy with yourself. You've got to be inwardly...
2: Well, I don't think Andrew is.
0: Do you look in the mirror and see yourself naked and say, yeah, you're...
2: He's put a curtain down over his bathroom mirror.
0: Oh, you have to.
1: That's right. Every now and again, I take a little peek, though. I move the curtain, but only for a second.
2: The only reason he lifts it is to trim his nose hairs. Other than that, he just won't look at himself.
1: Oh, there's a little device I saw... I'd love to get it.
0: Oh, on late night television?
1: Yes.
0: You've got a habit of doing that. I've told you to stop doing that. And you still buy stuff off late night television.
2: Stop doing it late at night, Andrew.
0: But how many pearl necklaces have you got from the Maldives?
1: It's a little... this is a little battery-driven little nose hair trimmer.
0: They're all battery-driven at that
2: hour. What if it's failing a bit and it rips them out, Andrew?
1: Yeah, well, I hope not. You'd make sure your batteries are fresh, wouldn't you?
2: That's a very good bit of advice. If there's one bit of advice that has come out of this program tonight, it's make sure your batteries are fresh. Hello, Dave.
25: G'day, boys. I live down in Geelong. We were down the wall in front first off.
2: Yeah.
25: And we have a cup of coffee. And I look across there and he's old Fluffy on the deck. And Mummy decided to pick it up and put it on the table. I could not freaking believe it. I'd go and see the guy and tell him to clean it off after she left. She didn't know he'd want to have a go at her.
2: Hang on, so where was the money?
25: No, puppy dog.
2: Oh, puppy dog.
25: On the footpath, and she picked it up and put it straight on the table. Beautiful. I've been around dogs all my life, and you don't do stuff like that. Do you?
2: No, you do not. That's uncouth, Andrew.
1: No, obviously it is. You wouldn't want it. Was the when you say he'd collected it? Oh, I don't want to talk about this. This is a disgusting subject.
2: No, go on with your question, Mr. In-depth. Yep.
1: He collected it in a plastic bag, had he?
25: No. They're sitting there having a coffee.
2: Yeah.
25: And puppy dog done the footpath.
2: Done the deed,
25: and
2: yeah.
25: And he turned around and grabbed all the dogs and put it straight on the table.
2: Oh, the dogs on the table.
0: Oh, I see.
2: Dirty body
0: cheeks.
2: The dogs
0: on the table.
2: Oh, no, that's not good either. So what did he do with what was on the ground?
1: Do we need to know?
2: Yes. Dave.
25: I looked the other way.
2: Oh, fair enough. Dave, thank you very much. Andrew, when you get into a really deep story and an interesting story, you need to find the ending to it, so to speak, in that particular case.
1: I'm taking advice here. It's lovely to get advice, isn't it, Darren, from this Pulitzer Prize-winning journalist who does the night program on 3AW.
0: Old crooner boy, the old cashy boy up on the Murray.
1: Yeah, that's right.
2: No cashies.
1: The faded crooner is now giving us journalistic advice. Yeah.
0: Old Carol's by candlelight features.
1: Oh, well, don't start it. You shut up. Everybody shut up.
2: But Andrew, what would you do if you were in Dave's position there where with the dogs done something on the ground?
1: What a ridiculous question.
0: Well, what would you do?
2: You see at the next table. I'd love to see your face.
1: No, I'd embrace the dog and come to me.
2: Come and sit all with your, creatures with your dirty bottom. Sit on
0: come
2: my lap
0: Papa.
2: Here.
1: Give
0: come
1: me a
0: Papa.
1: Shake a baby shake, you know, whatever you want.
2: Hello, good evening.
25: Yes, it's such a funny interesting leading. A dog and its business in a cafe and they're talking about putting a third of it on the table. even that much is too much. But
2: too
25: nonetheless,
2: much,
25: in Brunswick West, we've got a place called Augie's. And it's named after the boss woman of the cafe's dog, Augie the Corgi.
2: All
25: and
2: right.
25: It's a dog place. They have a terrazzo floor, which they hose out. They've got a back entrance. Sorry about that. A back entrance to the park where the dogs can come in and come out on their own.
2: Oh, that's good.
25: And they've got a little sort of wire mesh thing in case the dog's a bit strange and wants to be on its own. They can go in there. And they let people in as well because they do the paying of the money. You see, the dogs don't
2: That's
25: pay.
2: Good. That's a very good thing. Otherwise, the business will have to close.
25: Exactly. But they have dog biscuits, dog collars, this, that, the other thing, a newspaper to read while your dog's having a sleep, things like this. And there should be more of it. It sort of works. I mean, it's mostly corgis go, but they don't take other dogs as well. And they had a big yearly corgi event. They had corgi in the park. They had the running of the corgis, which ran all over the place, by the way, and various prizes. And it was quite an event. So these events keep cropping up. And unusual name, Augie's, I couldn't work it out, but it's sort of Augie the Corgi. It's like a song.
2: My niece has got a corgi, and she absolutely adores it.
0: What's its name?
2: I don't know.
25: Augie.
0: Nice to know you're such a close family, crooner boy.
2: Well, how am I supposed to know my niece's dog's name? All I know is she's got a corgi that has lots of visits to the vet. Anyway.
1: I know someone who had a dog and they called it Useless. It's really quite cruel, isn't it? I mean, the dog wouldn't
2: call
1: know.
2: It.
1: No, that was the actual name of the dog.
2: So would that go, here,
1: Useless, come Useless.
0: Oh,
1: so I thought it was a bit cruel. But the dog, of course, was happy and would, you know, wag its tail and run up.
0: Yeah. Was it sort of the 70s cheesecloth dope smoking era that was caused from?
1: I think it was, yes. Well, yeah. Early 80s, yes.
0: Yeah.
1: Around that time.
0: No surprise there.
1: No.
2: Boys, did you have other topics tonight?
1: Well, yes.
2: Oh,
1: yes.
2: Darren, yours was related to mine.
0: Mine was the same
2: Andrew?
0: As yours, Doc. Dennis.
2: Do you have a cat flap or a dog flap at your house?
0: That's right, there was a cat flap.
2: It's not just a cat flap, Andrew, it's a dog flap as well.
1: I guess so, yeah. Can I throw in something here?
2: How dismissive he can be, Darren, have you noticed?
0: Well, it depends.
2: Yes.
0: I'm all ears all the time.
1: Only when it deserves to be dismissed.
2: What about,
1: I do emphasise.
2: What is this other little thing that's creeping into your cranium?
1: Well, I was looking through, someone handed me a copy of a recent Country Life magazine, the venerable British publication.
2: Yes. Yep.
1: And about the third page in, big headline, potholes a disgrace in the UK. And I thought, oh, it's not just us. And the article, it could have been printed in the Sun or the Age tomorrow morning, except you've got to take out some place names. It's apparently they're having a real problem on UK roads with potholes.
2: Because they've got lots of problems with their economy.
1: Well, yes, I guess that would be part of it.
2: The same reason.
1: Yeah, that's probably very true. But it's just interesting to turn the page. Wow, you know, and there it is. Shows you everything. We're all sort of one under one sun and, you know, under one moon, aren't we, really, in the
0: aren't
1: end?
0: Aren't we? Yeah, we're all on a spaceship and we're circling the sun. And that sun is a very insignificant sun compared to the galaxy out there, Andrew.
1: We are the world.
0: Come on, brother. Come on, features.
2: We will just take a little break and be back with more of this intellectual radio straight after this.
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2: Wonderful 3693. This is the Wednesday Nightcap. Darren James and Andrew McLaren. Do you have a... What did you call it, Andrew? A cat flap or a doggy door? A cat door.
1: Well, either. I mean, it's a fascinating topic and we can't...
2: Well,
1: I wasn't meaning to talk about it.
0: Which name do you prefer, doggy door or the cat flap?
2: Darren, Andrew brought up the topic of the cat flap.
0: But not there's as been a, no calls.
1: But not to invite calls on it. It's a very limited... In fact, on that topic of the cat flap... this is from Janine, a text. Lift the show. It's not funny and not interesting. Oh, Janine, you're so right.
2: Oh, but Janine, you're still
1: Janine,
2: listening.
1: You've got it in 5 words. Oh, I'm so sorry, Janine.
2: No, don't
1: please
2: be sorry.
1: Please forgive us, Janine.
2: There'll
1: please.
2: Be others who think that this is scintillating humour. Wonderful 3693. Hello, Paul.
3: Yes, good evening, guys. Love your show.
1: Thank you, Paul.
3: Yeah, and Andrew and everyone and Dennis and yes, just to let you know about the Tom Elliott gossip line. He's
2: right.
3: been giving Darren James compliments.
2: Now
3: this is important because. I think it was not too often, about once a week, Tom comes up with, oh, I wish I had Darren's plant knowledge about plants and gardening, because I would, and but I don't. And so, Darren, I don't know, I don't hear you there, but Tom Elliott seems to be a fan of yours, and just quickly, and I don't want to cause any trouble here, Andrew...
1: Yes, Paul.
3: Yeah, I heard you with Simon on Sunday night.
1: Yes.
2: Right.
1: Yes.
3: And I heard you with a call, and you faded it off. You just faded it off. You didn't say thank you to the caller.
1: Oh, sometimes I'm such a swine. I go home and I chastise myself.
2: Hang on, Paul. Andrew doesn't have the control to fade someone. He's just sitting there talking into a microphone.
3: Sorry.
2: Half asleep.
3: Yeah, that means Simon. Simon's the evil person.
2: No, Simon would be on another microphone. So maybe it was. It's Ryan. Oh.
1: No, there could be layers of swinery. It's 3AW. Oh. Remember, Paul. Sorry about that.
0: We've cut through the layers of swinery over the years, have we, Andrew?
3: No, and Darren, I'm serious about that. Tom. Tom's been putting in some good words for you. Darren.
2: Tom generally does it about most of the show, I think all the shows, on the station. Hey, Paul, thank you very much for your call, Paul. 133-693. Andrew, do you want a pet? Do you want a doggy?
1: I would like a dingo. No, I wouldn't. No, I'm just reading it from me. Is this true? Can someone verify this? Because I read this stuff on the net and then I'm not too sure it's true. There is a dingo fence in Australia and it is... longer than the Great Wall of China. Does anyone know? And where is it?
2: I've ridden my motorbike
0: to the dingo fence.
1: You have?
0: At the back of Alice Springs.
1: Oh.
2: Right. Is that similar to the rabbit-proof fence, Darren?
0: No, it might have been the rabbit-proof fence out the back of Cooper Pedy. But I've seen a fence.
2: Well, but it's bizarre because, Andrew, either side of the fence would be dingoes.
1: Yes, exactly, and I'm just... Anyone who knows how it works or how it's meant to work, I'd love to hear from you. 133-693. The dingo fence apparently longer than the Great Wall of China, which seems
0: incredible. Are you saying that along this fence does it have a cat flap?
2: And why don't we get in a Jayco, the three of us, and go there?
0: I'd love to. I'd give.
2: Imagine sitting out under the stars with Andrew and just reminiscing about his life.
0: We'd love each other's company.
1: And singing songs like the old Bark Hut and all that sort of stuff.
2: Oh, right? Yeah. Kumbaya and, you know.
0: It would be Wednesday night cap every night of the week for hours
2: on
0: end.
2: Well, it would be for the first night, and from there on in, I think it might be attempted murder. Anyway,
0: no, it wouldn't.
2: Yes, it would. I think we'd all get sick of each other.
1: Hi, boys. My cat sleeps on the table in his big cushion.
2: Oh, no,
1: Cats are cleaner than most humans. Whilst we eat... Love from Mel. Oh, Mel, as much as I admire you and everything, if you invite me around for dinner, I'm afraid I'll be busy.
0: Yeah, I reckon there'd be a whisker that would get into the two-minute noodles at some stage.
2: Or a flea. A flea or a little bit of pet hair.
1: The cats are pretty clean, aren't they?
0: Or a bit of dander.
2: Well, but Andrew, they can lick all their body.
1: Yes, that's so true. If only I could.
0: You better ask it first.
2: If you could, and Darren and I film it because it will be a YouTube hit.
1: But think of the money saving on what my water rates are going up and up and up. I wouldn't have a shower. I'd just be, you know, saliva everywhere.
0: What if you could lick yourself?
1: Yes. Every morning, have a good old, you know.
0: I've got a good question here.
1: A tongue lashing.
0: I tried it the other day.
1: What?
0: I screened down the glass shower curtain thing.
2: Yeah.
0: But do you put your tail around you first, or do you do it in the nude and shake yourself off?
2: Hang on. So what do you do?
0: Well, You meant to squeegee the glass. Yes. Normally I have a towel around me, but I squeegeed myself.
2: Why would you squeegee yourself?
0: Because it gets you dry quickly, and then you don't need to use the towel. Have you tried that, Andrew?
1: Never once. Never thought about it until 5 seconds ago.
2: And you won't think about it ever again. Back
1: probably
2: shortly.
1: Not.
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0: Thank you, Simon.
2: We're wrapping up the Wednesday. We're wrapping up the Wednesday nightcap. Andrew, have you found a text?
1: Oh, no, thank you, Stephen. Wonderful. Thank you for this. The Dingo Fence is a massive massive 5,614 kilometre pest exclusion barrier. It starts near Jimbor in Queensland's Darling Downs. It ends up on the cliffs above the Great Australian Bight near Nundaroo in South Australia. Incredible. Thanks for the information, Steve.
2: Isn't that great?
1: Never knew about it. Pardon my ignorance.
2: We've got to get out there, the three of us, just the three of us.
1: Yeah, yeah, you're
2: with
1: right.
2: A roving mic. Darren, just interview locals.
0: To look at a fence.
1: Yes, that's
0: what a great OB.
1: Well, we follow the fence from beginning to end.
2: Don't take offence.
0: Bit of fun.
1: You got to have a laugh, don't you?
2: Oh, you do.
0: Oh, hey, we're going to Cotney now. Can we go back to New Orleans?
2: Isn't that funny the way that thing of, I wanted to mention World Dog Day and dining. Darren was on the same path and you wanted to talk about cat flaps. It was all related to pets.
0: All related.
1: It's spooky, isn't it?
0: Isn't it?
2: Oh, I wouldn't know. So I don't know how spooky. It might be to do with a full moon coming Friday. Mm. Darren, what do you have to leave us with?
0: If your partner asks you for a chapstick and you accidentally hand them a glue stick, be very careful. I did it to KJ and she's still not talking to me.
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4: Good evening, I'm Jamelle Wells. The Prime Minister says there's consensus on his AI plan, but it's still unclear if all states and territories agree. Federal politics reporter Nelson Scott.
7: Anthony Albanese wants to force AI data centres to generate their own renewable energy to help take pressure off the electricity grid. Queensland and the Northern Territory have previously rejected the idea, arguing the facility should be able to run on coal and gas. But at a meeting of National Cabinet today, Mr. Albanese says he's confident all jurisdictions are now on board.
8: We'll work together to form Australia's artificial intelligence laws.
7: However, Queensland Premier David Crisafulli is less convinced, hinting his state may still rely on a variety of power sources.
8: And enable that energy mix to bring those data centres on.
7: The National Cabinet meeting also saw new agreements on gun laws, bird flu and domestic violence.
4: Analysts believe the Reserve Bank might need to increase interest rates at its next board meeting in September. Inflation has slowed to 3.5% for the year to July, but it's still above the RBA target. The cost of housing mainly weighed on the result, which includes rent increases. Analyst Scott Phillips says a rate increase is not out of the question.
10: If you look at the probabilities, if you look at the risks, if you look at the circumstances, the RBA is going to have to decide, do we simply let inflation run hot? Or do we do something about it? If it's the latter, they may have no choice but to raise rates sooner rather than later.
4: An Australian is among 400 people missing after a flash flood and mudslide along the Nepal-Tibet border. Villages have been washed away and roads damaged. At least 17 deaths have been reported. Back home, police are investigating the death of a teenage girl on Sydney's northern beaches. The 16-year-old was found unresponsive in an Eleanora Heights home on Sunday and later died in hospital. Four people have been charged over a violent home invasion in Perth. Chelsea Bowden reports.
11: Four men aged in their 20s were allegedly armed and wearing balaclavas when they forced their way into a home in Warmbra on Monday night. Police say once inside, they assaulted and stabbed two men. The same group are accused of trying to break into the same property 2 days earlier. Police believe the incidents may be connected to crime gangs and the illicit tobacco market. Two of the men are facing attempted murder charges. Chelsea Bowden reporting.
4: And today marks a year since two Victorian police officers were killed in the line of duty at Pulpunka. A formal service has been held in the small town of Bright. In finance, one Australian dollar buying 71.8 US cents.
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4: At the AFL Tribunal, West Coast has failed to overturn Harley Reid's two-match ban for a dangerous tackle against Hawthorn's Jai Newcombe. Reid will miss the first two games of next season. NRL players continue to speak out against a rule change that will be trialled tomorrow night. In the Broncos Storm game, the team that concedes points will be given the choice of kicking off or receiving. Socceroo Lucas Herrington has started his first match for Hull, beating Stoke City on penalties in the EFL Cup. Serena Williams and Carlos Alcaraz have won their opening mixed doubles match at the US Open. And British rugby league legend Sir Billy Boston has died at the age of 92. You're up to date. That's the latest news and sport.
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24: Your 4-day forecast for Western Victoria. A partly cloudy night tonight with light winds and a low of 2 degrees. For Thursday, cloudy with light winds becoming northwesterly 15 to 25k in the morning, then becoming light in the late afternoon. Friday, partly cloudy with a chance of showers, most likely in the morning and afternoon and 15, and Saturday, cloudy with light winds and 15. Tops tomorrow of 15 for Hamilton and 16 degrees for Casterton, Portland and the coast.
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0: Yes, she had lots of great lines. I don't know whether she had them written for her or whether she thought of them. Andy, that is another great example. It's a 10:15, back with Arthur, Sandra, Edo, and your memories of Dolly Parton, and also favourite country music stars of all time, because Dolly was one of those performers like Glen Campbell, like Kenny Rogers, who made people say, actually, I enjoy this music. Wonderful 3693.
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4: 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I don't know, who has had some good players. Is he the greatest Demon of all time? I think he's narrowing. He's got to be surely up there.
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0: Dolly Parton. Oh, so good. We'll take a break and then we'll be back with movies and streaming ideas with Paul Harris. That is next.
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0: station, and she filled her car up, and she was on her way.
1: On your own, you pushed it?
0: Yeah, it was like a Hyundai, so just this little
1: car. Oh, okay.
0: Pushed it 100 metres, straight in like the Blues Brothers when they ran out of petrol. And yep, she got petrol and was on her way.
1: Hey, did she sling you anything?
0: No, just a thank you, a cheery smile. And the second helpless act was a friend of ours did a bingo function at night for drag bingo, and he lost his keys. And we're looking for this perimeter key for his brand new car, and we're retracing the steps. Went back upstairs to the function, came out 5 minutes later, key in hand. I said, there you go, there's your key. He left it upstairs with his bingo kit.
1: Oh, boy. Car keys or anything like that, just, it's panic mode when you don't know where you put them or where you might have put them in some spot you've never put them before. Cameron, well done to you. Selfless acts. I'd love to hear about these. 133 693. Karen, good evening.
2: Hi, Dennis. I've got a selfless act. It's nothing major, but years ago when I was working in a tourist park as a cleaner, I was sitting down with one of my workmates and we're having a coffee. And it was the middle of June, it was freezing.
1: Right.
2: And we had coats on and everything, you know. And this young girl there with just a T-shirt, shivering like anything, sitting almost next to us. And I said, look, are you all right? And she said she'd been out all night, you know. And she was, I said, are you hungry? And she said, yes. I didn't have much better circumstances. I gave her $10 to go and get a coffee and sandwich.
1: Good on you.
2: It's all the least you can do, really, isn't it? I don't know what her background is, but that's only a minor thing. Now, with the technology, I got a phone call today saying, oh, I'm from the technology department of Tesla. And I thought, what? You got a Tesla.
1: You're buying an electric car, are you, Karen?
2: No, and I've been getting weird calls. I got a call yesterday from someone saying, oh, you've spent on your Visa card $2,000 here and $2,000 there. And I thought, oh, my God, I haven't even got a Visa card, so I just hung up. I would imagine, like you said, if you want to cancel it, press number one. I thought, I'm just going to hang up, you know.
1: I tell you, there's too much for us all to process every day, Karen, these days. You look at emails, you look at things, you go, oh, is this for real? Or it's just too much for everyone to sort of get on top of. Karen, thank you very much for your call. It's 19 past 11. Weird or slightly unsettling technology moments. I mentioned an Alfa Romeo in the motoring segment tonight, and within 30 minutes I had Alfa Romeo bits and pieces popping up on my phone on Instagram feed. 133 693, when's the last time you did something truly selfless? And memories of Dolly Parton and also your favourite country music stars over the decades. 133 693.
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1: Wonderful 3693, 3RW Nights with Dennis Walter. Loving your calls. Wonderful 3693. Weird or slightly unsettling technology type moments. I spoke about Alfa Romeos in the first 30 minutes tonight. Within 20 minutes after that, up comes Alfa Romeo stuff on social media, on my phone. Your favourite country music stars over time and memories of Dolly Parton. And when was the last time you did something for someone else, something truly selfless? Hello, Judy.
15: Hi, Dennis. Judy. First time caller to you.
1: Hey, good on you.
15: A recorded singer I am for charity, but one of my favourite country artists is Adam Harvey, and the song is You've Got a Friend. It said, when the good times roll, count your friends, and when the chips are down, count again. It's one of the best songs about it, a friend.
1: I saw a thing of Adam Harvey on social media today, and I've forgotten who he was standing with. There was a special thing in somewhere in Queensland or New South Wales. He's from my hometown of Geelong.
15: I know. If you can, it's amazing. I think he's very big in America now. But if you can play that song, it's so important to everybody about life and who is a really good friend.
1: So it's called You've Got a Friend, but it's not the old James Taylor You've Got a Friend.
15: No, it's Adam Harvey's song. He's got such a beautiful, deep, resonant voice.
1: Yes, he has.
15: It's just called You've Got a Friend.
1: We'll try and find it, Judy, and we'll try and find it.
15: It's on YouTube, I know. I've got it stuck on my regular play because it's just such a good... I know all the words.
1: Good on you, Judy. Thank you. Thank you very much. And he's one
15: and
1: of our
15: rest
1: great...
15: Rest in peace. Rest in peace, Dolly.
1: Yeah.
15: Okay.
1: What was it about Dolly... Oh, hang on. Here he is, Adam Harvey.
15: That's it.

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We all have trials to face and bridges that we've had to burn. And we've all lost our way, had a price to pay, but trusting long before return.

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5: Wonderful 3693. Some great text messages have come through. According to Paul, AI says EV cars can record conversations via mics in the infotainment systems. Yeah, I think they can record. It doesn't mean they do anything with it, of course. Kathy, I love this. I growled, we're talking about technology type moments, unsettling ones. I growled at the dog last week for peeing on the carpet. Later that day, while scrolling Facebook, an ad came up for carpet stain removal. Thank you very much, Kathy. Thank you very much also to Craig. I think if you could Dolly Parton, sum up Dolly Parton in one word, it would be genuine. What an absolute legend. Yes, indeed. That is very, very well put. Wonderful 3693. Here are the topics, weird or slightly unsettling technology moments. In other words, you're sitting with someone at a coffee shop, you're talking about buying a Maserati, and the next minute, or not the next minute, but maybe the next half hour or the next half day, something comes up on your feed on social media about buying a Maserati or some ad for a new Maserati car. Have you had that kind of experience? Wonderful 3693. Your favourite country music stars, either Australian or international. I would have thought John Williamson might be nominated here. Could be an oversight from all of us. John just came to mind for me. And also, when was the last time you did something selfless, something for someone else, and felt really good about doing it? Hello, Brendan.
6: G'day, Dennis. How are you today?
5: Yeah, good.
6: Just wondering, this tax we've all been paying on our metro ticket for the last 2 years. I'm just wondering if we find out who's involved in the discussion to when you're taxing without killing anybody, can they be sued for obtaining financial advantage by the system?
5: Well, I doubt it. I doubt that anything can happen, Brendan.
6: Why not? I mean, what they did was plainly illegal.
5: Was it illegal or was it just not giving enough information? Just for people who are not across this, just explain from your perspective, what from your everyday life, what do you believe has happened that you are not happy about?
6: Well, the Executive Council, the ruling body of the ALP, had a clandestine meeting to discuss a new tax upon their SRL project at 911.
5: Yes.
6: And that they decided to bring in a tax onto the latest metro price rise, and they didn't tell anybody about it. They bypassed Parliament about it, and they just introduced it without a chance for the opposition to just discuss it or without anybody discussing it. I mean, to me, that
5: I can't understand how they could do that without it passing through the normal channels.
6: Exactly. I mean, something smells. If that's not a form of corruption, I don't know what is.
5: Brendan, I'm sure it will be covered off on all of the programs here on 3RW as time progresses. But I tell you what, we're not really surprised about any old thing that this government has tried to get through. And that's what the big challenge is for Ben Carroll, to actually make people, you know, think about the state government, the Labor Party in this state, as being, you know, on a new trajectory. And hopefully that can happen. That would be the best outcome of all. But until then, everyone's going to have a big question mark about that. 133-693. Sarah, good evening.
7: Hi, good evening. I've been, like, discussing with friends how expensive it is, you know, being retired, because you retire on one income and the situation changes, but the income doesn't really change that much. If anything, it goes backwards because of the expenses. And I've been getting all this stuff about retiring to the Philippines. But the point is, what really bothers me is they're talking about the amount of income they've got to live off, and it sounds almost exactly the same as what I've got.
5: But would you ever consider something like that, going and living in another country in your retirement years?
7: No, that was never a thing. But to hear, oh, you know, I'm retiring to the Philippines because my money goes further, or I'm retiring to wherever. You know, I've heard of people retiring in Bali for that reason, but there's no way. I've been living in the same area for 68 years, within 2 kilometres of where I live now. So there's no way I'm going to pick up and go to the Philippines to save the money. But
5: 68 years of living in the same area, that means that is your life, Sarah. And I presume you've got family or close friends around you?
7: Yes, well, you know, everybody's around me, my whole life's around me. And there's no way I'm moving. I mean, I know you live in the Geelong area, and that's home to you.
5: Yep.
7: You're not going to go to the Philippines because you can save a few $100 a week. You'll just try to make it work for you where you are.
5: Yep, indeed. Sarah, so the cost of living is a big issue for you. It's not so much the cost of living, it's the increased costs that are being thrust upon us.
7: You know, you retire with a certain amount of money and income, and the chances of actually being able to improve that situation in this economy especially is just near impossible. I mean, everything, all the expenses go up and the income doesn't.
5: Yeah, and if you're also chewing into some sort of fund that you've had over the years, that also isn't increasing at the rate that it might have 5 or 10 years ago. Sarah, thank you very much for your call. I hope you can work your way through that. 68 years in living in the one area. May I ask which? You don't have to tell me which town exactly, but which part of the state?
7: I've been living in Caulfield since I was 8 years old.
5: Wow, that is brilliant.
7: And I've moved within 2 kilometres around the circle, you know, when I got married. When I first got married, then we bought a family home. And then I sadly got divorced and I had to move again. I moved, as I said, within 2 kilometres.
5: You would know everyone in your local shops. You would know your neighbours. You would have a real community vibe going on.
7: Oh, absolutely. Absolutely.
5: And that's one of the most special things in life. So to go to another country and start afresh, that is not really an option ever.
7: Not for me.
5: Not for anyone.
7: I don't think so. I don't think so. I'm not really complaining to the point where I can't live or anything, but it's shrinking. It's just shrinking. But the government doesn't want... they want you to die penniless.
5: Well,
7: and they don't necessarily want you to live penniless, but by the end of their life, they want you to have used all your income.
5: That's very bad governing if that is what the intention is, because often the money that is passed on, if there is money to be passed on to children or grandchildren or whatever, that is what helps take the burden off governments. So I'm hoping that's not what they're planning, Sarah, because that is probably the worst outcome that we could have for our country. Sarah, thank you for listening and calling. Is this the first time you've called?
7: Not at all. No, I call from time to time, but I don't actually call you that often. I listen to you, but I don't call you particularly that often.
5: Well,
7: I do call.
5: Good. It's not compulsory to call. It's only we hope we have lots of people who are listening. If people choose to call, that's wonderful, but you don't have to. 12 to midnight. Sarah, thank you very much for your call. And there would be lots of people listening who are feeling sort of in the exact same situation as yourself. Let's keep this chat going about unsettling technology moments. Not unsettling to being scared, but how come when I bring up in the first 20 minutes or 15 minutes of this program tonight about the fact that over this next week I'm going to have a couple of days in an Alfa Romeo, the next minute on my phone up comes Alfa Romeo bits and pieces on social media, on Instagram actually. Who are your favourite country music stars? With the passing of Dolly Parton, country music stars who you've loved over the years. For me, Glen Campbell, Mac Davis, Kenny Rogers. Who are some of yours, either national Australian ones or international? And when's the last time you did something for someone else that you felt really good about? 133-693, back soon.
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5: It's 8 to midnight, 133-693. Hello, Cole.
19: G'day, Dennis. How are you, mate?
5: Yeah, good, Cole. Where are you calling from? Which part of the state or interstate or world?
19: Well, I was brought up in Preston, but I'm calling from Sandringham because that is my abode at the moment, which is much better than Preston, in my opinion.
5: No, that's fine.
19: Yeah, just my opinion because I was brought up there and you know, when you walk down the street in Preston, you can say hello to somebody, they want to rip your head off, you know. When you say hello to somebody up here, it's great, mate. But I
5: And you're also near the water there, Cole. That's a bit of an added bonus.
19: That is an added bonus. I don't know whether I'd go swimming tonight, though, but I just wanted to talk to you about fame, Dennis. So have you ever met what I would call a fame hog?
5: A fame hog?
19: A fame hog, yes.
5: What's a fame hog?
19: Well, a fame hog is sort of somebody that equal talented, or maybe you might be more or less, doesn't make any difference, but pretty much equal talented. They don't want you to get your shit out there. They don't want you to get your stuff out there because you may say something wrong about them. And that is not the case in my case. You know, in my case, I don't particularly want to say anything wrong about anyone, but I may have somebody that is a bit of a fame hog in my life.
5: Ah, so someone who sees you as a threat and they don't want you to progress.
19: Maybe so. Yes, maybe.
5: Yeah, I had one, Cole, back in the very early, dim, dark ages of my career, early career. I won't name who it was, but particularly unfriendly, and they're not around anymore. Anyway, that's fine. That's really interesting, Cole. I've never thought about it like that. So this is someone who might challenge you in you, someone who. They feel threatened by you.
19: It would be absolute no challenge to be on stage, screen, or anywhere, to tell you the truth. But yes, would challenge you. It would actually block you, you know, from doing what you need.
5: Yeah,
19: basically.
5: But that probably
19: is what a performer needs, is to get his shit out there and to get to be seen, and these people would want it so because they feel it is a threat to them that you may say something that they may or may not have done in the past, and you have no intention of doing that in the first place. You know,
5: Cole,
19: I mean?
5: Interesting perspective. We do need to take a break. Back shortly.
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2: 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Because it saw the ocean's bottom. I thought of that one myself, you know. But this is no joke.

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10: Thank you to Mariam Salem, who has produced the program tonight. 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Thank you, Simon. Thank you to all the listeners. And here's the news. 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I look forward to your company then. 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
1: Hello, I'm Jack Fenwick. The Prime Minister has reached a number of agreements with states and territories at a meeting of National Cabinet in Sydney. The jurisdictions have all signed a new firearms pact, which will restrict gun ownership to Australian citizens. The leaders also pledged to accelerate policies to end gender-based violence and invest over $100 million to guard against bird flu. Anthony Albanese says it was a productive meeting.
2: I want to thank all the Premiers and Chief Ministers for the constructive engagement, working through our national interest, whilst, of course, always having in mind their jurisdictions.
1: At least one Australian is among nearly 400 people missing after a flash flood and mudslide washed away villages along the Nepal-Tibet border. The flood hit early on Wednesday, just north of Nepal's capital of Kathmandu. At least 22 deaths have been confirmed. The opposition argues Australia Post should be given stronger powers to inspect parcels suspected of carrying illegal cigarettes. A coalition task force has released a report outlining strategies to clamp down on the thriving black market. It also recommends cutting the tobacco excise by 80% and tightening enforcement across state and federal authorities. Labor MP Patrick Gorman says the Productivity Commission should move on after revealing they weren't happy with being called East Coast clowns by the WA Premier. Roger Cook made the comments after the Commission's interim report described the current GST arrangements as a costly mistake. The Prime Minister has since confirmed there will be no changes to WA's share. Mr. Gorman says it's a passionate topic.
3: Everyone will choose their language in their own way, but one of the things I like about Australian politics is that sometimes we go really hard, we say exactly what we think, and then once we've had a disagreement, we've got an outcome, and in this case, a fantastic outcome, we move on. And that would be my advice to the Productivity Commission as well.
1: The first teenager sentenced under Victoria's new adult time for violent crime laws has avoided jail, despite holding a knife to a taxi driver's throat during an aggravated carjacking. The girl was instead handed an 18-month youth supervision order, with a judge pointing to her age, traumatic upbringing and prospects of rehabilitation. A whale which became stranded in shallow water at a beach in Perth's southern suburbs has been sedated while specialists decide their next steps. Authorities have been at the beach since midday trying to rescue the animal. They've determined the humpback is suffering health issues and is not in a condition to be refloated. Officers will remain at the beach overnight. In finance, one Australian dollar is buying 71.7 US cents.
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1: The Wallabies are out to avenge their worst ever test loss when they face Argentina this weekend. Australia suffered a 67-27 loss in their last visit to South America. Fly half Ben Donaldson says the Pumas deserve respect.
5: If we get to a good start this week, it's just about, you know, how we can manage the game and put the foot on the throat and even finish the game off early. So they're a great side, and if you give them opportunity, they're pretty hard to stop.
1: Broncos coach Michael Maguire insists it was Adam Reynolds' decision to retire early, not his. New Essendon coach Mark McVay says the Bombers will pursue Toby Green if the Stars forward leaves GWS. Green is in Melbourne for meetings as he weighs up his future. And Aussie boxer Nikita Zhu has drawn with Ben Mahoney on the Gold Coast. That's the latest news and sport.
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16: Your four-day forecast for Western Victoria. A cloudy day ahead with light winds becoming northwesterly up to 25 k's, getting down to a low of 5 degrees tonight. Tomorrow, cloudy with showers throughout the day and a top of 15. Saturday, cloudy and 15. And on Sunday, morning fog, cloudy and a top of 16 degrees. Today, Hamilton expecting a top of 15. 16 the top for Casterton, Portland and the coast.
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0: Do you like a bit of Elvis Costello too, Alison?
1: David Bruce from, I think that's his name, from 5AA. He dedicated that song to me because we had a really good chat and he said, I've got a song for you.
0: Oh, okay.
1: And I never knew there was a song called Alison.
0: Yeah, there's a few, actually, but that's, I think, the best one. Yeah.
1: Yes. Anyway, the main reason I called was about a movie, but I'll just say a couple of quick things.
0: Yeah, sure.
1: Very sad about Dolly Parton.
0: Yeah.
1: I wasn't overly keen on her music, but that's all right. But I think she was just a beautiful person, and it's such a shock because no one seemed to know she was sick or whatever. I know her husband died recently.
0: Yeah, so only a year ago, that's right.
1: Yeah, so that's very sad. Oh, what I'd give to have a good date. Haven't had a good date in ages.
0: Oh, really? Well, you've come to the right place. You know, we've got lots of our male listeners. Have you ever heard of Nicholas?
1: Nicholas who? Nicholas
0: Kay? No, Nicholas, our listener. I tell you what. You know, if you went out on a date with Nicholas, let me tell you, you would be wined and dined and probably bored 10 minutes into it. But forget about that bit. By the way, Rob wants to know about your pet cockroach, Solomon.
1: Yeah, still going.
0: Right, okay, I don't know about this. How long have you had a pet cockroach for?
1: Well, it's my friend's cockroach.
0: Right.
1: And he's probably had him for, like, at least 6 months. And he comes out and he does his thing and then he goes back under the lounge.
0: What does his thing, you know, what is his thing?
1: It just, my friend... Oh,
0: well, you said he brings over his cockroach and the cockroach does its thing. I just wondered what its thing was.
1: Oh, well, he crawls around and does his thing and goes to the back door. He doesn't go out onto the balcony and then he scoots back and he goes under the lounge.
0: Wow.
1: I know.
0: Do you think he's been trained?
1: I don't know, but it's very cool.
0: Well, I imagine, but why?
1: Have you get rid of it? So
0: okay. Well, have you? So he's had this cockroach for 6 months. Was he keep it in a cage?
1: No. He just roams around the lounge.
0: When he comes over, though, where does he put it? In his pocket?
1: No. It's just under the lounge, and Abel comes, and we sit there and watch him, and then he goes.
0: Oh right, I thought he came over to your house with Solomon.
1: No. Oh. I go down to his place and see Solomon.
0: Right, okay. Mm-hmm. Wow, that's interesting. Have you suggested to him that perhaps maybe he could have a cat?
1: Well, he looks after my cat when I'm in hospital, so he's not really an animal person. But
0: okay,
1: he
0: I can see.
1: The cockroach.
0: I'm no fortune teller. I'm no psychic, but I can see an issue if he looks after your cat. And Solomon's there at the same time. There could be a big problem on the horizon.
1: Conflict of interest.
0: Let me tell you this right now. That cockroach's days are numbered. And his name's going to change from Solomon to Lunch.
1: Probably.
0: All right.
1: The other thing, your producer. Oh, my goodness, he's so nice. I've probably talked to him longer than I talked to you.
0: Aussie Frank, trust me, that's only an act. Trust me, he's not nice. You're lucky you got away. You know, there's crime documentaries that are, easier on the eye than Aussie Frank. Alison, it's lovely to talk to you, but I hope we get to do this show more into Adelaide because let's all think about how many questions we're going to have to ask about Solomon the cockroach, including one. How many legs does the cockroach have? Maggie, not many if the cat comes over.
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0: I can't believe it. Rocky Horror star Tim Curry just died at the age of 80. Tim Curry, the legendary film and TV actor, best known for playing Dr. Frankenfurter in the classic The Rocky Horror Picture Show, has died, according to TMZ, who've just mentioned this as well. I knew he hadn't been well, but there you go. It's incredible, isn't it? Dolly Parton yesterday, Tim Curry today. Tim Curry had been plagued with serious health issues for more than a decade, passed away Tuesday night at his Los Angeles home. Law enforcement officers and sources say that the police responded to a call at his house, 11:23 Tuesday night. There was no foul play suspected in the case. Tim got his star in Hollywood in the late 60s before catching the big break in the Rocky Horror Picture Show. While initially ignored by critics, the film developed a second life as a cultural event in the midnight movie space, much like The Room did decades later. People may also recognise Tim as the terrifying clown Pennywise in the 1990 adaptation of Stephen King's It, and also his role as Mr. Hector in Home Alone 2, Lost in New York. Other credits include Annie, Clue, The Hunt for Red October, Muppet Treasure Island, Adam's Family Reunion, Scary Movie 2. Let's not forget one of my favourite films of Tim Curry's from the 80s, which was Times Square, where he played the DJ on that in that movie. While always an active performer, both in film roles and also as an onstage theatre actor, health issues slowed Tim down in recent years, and he suffered a massive stroke in 2012, which required brain surgery. And as we all know, he'd been very, very unwell. Last year, he released his memoir, Vagabond, and he stated that he was still unable to walk. Tim was 80 years of age. Wow. Isn't that crazy? Yesterday, Dolly Parton, and then today, and somebody just said, could we have some Rocky Horror music now? So yesterday, Dolly Parton, and today, Tim Curry, the Rocky Horror star, passed away, again, also at the age of 80, the same as Dolly Parton. Wow, I'm really surprised by that. I mean, I guess we shouldn't be because, you know, people pass away and he was old and he wasn't well. But, you know, when you just get these sort of press releases that come out, especially in the middle of the night, it just, you know. I liked Tim Curry. I thought he was great. You know, really brave actor too. He was very brave to take on a role like he did with the Rocky Horror Picture Show. So, yeah, there you go. Tim Curry, dead at the age of 80. What a shame. All right, we've got the news coming up, then I'll be back with more of your calls, and we will talk about Dolly Parton with Paul Cashman.
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3: Coming up to the news, and then, as usual for a Thursday morning, Terry Barnes will join us. Okay, in the news...
4: An unexpected visitor at a fire station in Colorado. So there's the bear walking into a building and then leaving with a firefighter's gear bag. The Colorado Springs Fire Department urges people to stay alert for more sightings as bears bulk up before hibernation season a few months out.
3: Okay, now tell me that. So the bear's gone into a petrol station, stole a fireman's bag with his uniform in. You can only imagine that the bear has dressed up as a fireman. If they don't continue that news bulletin by referring to it as Smokey the Bear, then there's no point of any of this going on. Also, here's another story. Are you... Its military jet mysteriously landed in Moscow before a motorcade sped off through the city. The Kremlin denied any knowledge of the visit. Hang on a minute. So a US military jet lands in Moscow, but Kremlin says, no, we don't know. We don't know what it is. In fact, they didn't even say that. They just said, no, we deny that happened. How would an American military jet land in the middle of Russia and they not know? The US Air Force Boeing C-17 Globemaster II landed at Vnukovo International Airport about 8 a.m. UK time. This was yesterday. An unexplained flight from Latvia arrived at Latvia's capital, Riga. I don't know if I'm saying that right, but it sounded like I was saying it in a different accent. And that flew from the US Camp Springs Air Base near Washington. So it flew from the U.S. Camp Springs Air Base near Washington. U.S. Air Force Boeing makes a two-hour trip across Russia. Who was on the plane and why remains a mystery. U.S. government not releasing any information on the plane. The Kremlin has no knowledge of the flight. In fact, when asked about the flight, Putin's spokesperson, Dmitry Peskov, says, "No, I don't know what's happened with that plane. I have no information. But I expect you to die, Mr. Bond." I had to just add that little bit at the end there because I felt my accent wasn't quite Russian enough. So anyway, the jet landed, a motorcade bearing an American diplomatic number plate with a police escort was going through Moscow, and yet they said in Russia, no, it never happened. Isn't that curious? I wonder what the things that go on and some kind of collusion there. What would you make of that? All right, let's get to the news coming up at... hang on, I've got to reset my clock over here and everything, otherwise I'll get the time completely wrong. It should be quite easy if you're not an idiot, but for me, obviously, it's a little bit more difficult. So, yeah, it's coming up to 3 o'clock in Sydney, which obviously makes it 2:26 in Adelaide, and 4 minutes to 1 in Perth. We'll get the news update, then Terry Barnes.
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13: Hello, I'm Jack Fenwick. Tim Curry, the legendary film and TV actor, best known for playing Dr. Frankenfurter in the cult classic The Rocky Horror Picture Show, has died aged 80. The British-born actor and singer had struggled with major health issues for many years after suffering a stroke in 2012. The chance of another interest rate hike is growing, even though inflation has eased slightly. Federal politics editor Michael Packey.
14: New figures show consumer prices rose 3.5% over the year to July. This is down on the June reading, but still above the Reserve Bank's target range. Housing, food and recreation were among the prices to increase. KPMG chief economist Brendan Rinn says the recent lift to pay rates is now being passed on to consumers.
15: The biggest cost driving those businesses is wages.
14: Treasurer Jim Chalmers says the reduction in inflation should be welcomed.
16: Now, we know Australians are under pressure, but more than acknowledging that, we're acting on that.
14: Analysts believe the Reserve Bank may have to consider an interest rate hike at its next board meeting to try and push inflation down further and faster. Michael Packey reporting.
13: At least one Australian is among around 400 people missing after a flash flood and mudslide washed away villages along the Nepal-Tibet border. The flood hit early on Wednesday, just north of Nepal's capital of Kathmandu. At least 95 deaths have been confirmed. The coalition is prepared to walk away from backing the Australia-European Union free trade agreement over concerns it will lock in Labor's climate policies through a treaty. The standoff leaves the future of the landmark deal in the hands of the Greens, with the government warning there will be no second chance if Parliament rejects it. Prince Harry and his wife Meghan have arrived back in the United Kingdom 6 years after they moved their lives to California amid simmering tensions within the royal family. It has been speculated the couple will live at a private residence in the Cotswolds outside of London. The couple's two children have already been enrolled in a British school. Australians with gynecological cancer are being encouraged to share their experience with university students. The Survivors Teaching Students program aims to shape the next generation of healthcare professionals. Gynecological Oncology Group CEO Caitlin Francis says it will help the 19 women who are diagnosed with cancer in their reproductive organs every day.
17: Hearing about people who've lived with those experiences really helps bring the learning to life. They help future doctors, nurses and other healthcare professionals understand not just the disease, but the person behind the diagnosis and the impact that cancer can have.
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13: Broncos coach Michael Maguire says he had hoped to give Adam Reynolds every chance to finish the season. The skipper announced his immediate retirement on Monday with two games left. Maguire says it was time.
19: It got to the point where he said, look, Madge, I'm done. I don't pick a team until the Tuesday. He came out on Monday. So in my eyes, I was going to give every opportunity to try and get there. And that's what Reno and I spoke about. But it came to a point on Monday night where he just said, look, it's enough.
13: West Coast's Harley Reid will miss the first two games of the 2027 season after failing to overturn his ban at the tribunal. He's suspended for a dangerous tackle on Hawthorn's Jai Newcombe. Docker Sam Switkowski has announced he will retire at season's end. And Wallabies coach Les Kiss is expected to name Joseph Suaalii on the bench for Sunday's test with Argentina as the star centre returns from a hamstring injury.
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29: Your four-day forecast for Western Victoria. A cloudy day ahead with light winds becoming northwesterly up to 25 k's, getting down to a low of 5 degrees tonight. Tomorrow, cloudy with showers throughout the day and a top of 15. Saturday, cloudy and 15. And on Sunday, morning fog, cloudy and a top of 16 degrees. Today, Hamilton expecting a top of 15, 16 the top for Casterton, Portland and the coast.
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4: And I'm Phil O'Neill, sitting in for Tony McManus this morning on 3AW and also 5AA and 6PR in Perth. And Terry Barnes joins us at this time every Thursday morning. Okay, let's move on to the sanctions then. Your thoughts on that with the President Donald Trump, one of your favourite people.
5: Well, certainly when it comes to sanctions against Iran or and countries and businesses trading with Iran, it's interesting, isn't it, that 6 months into this campaign that economic sanctions have been seriously wheeled out by the given to the Treasury's Secretary Scott Bessent to actually prosecute. But really, this is the sort of action that should have been taken back in February and March. It shouldn't have been done now because it's better to try and strangle the Mad Mullah regime in Iran economically rather than militarily. But also, I think, sending a message to those who want to trade with Iran that it's a no-go zone. It's worked in the past. It's historically, it's a way of bringing regimes to their knees. I mean, if you go back a couple of hundred years, that's what Britain did to Napoleon.
4: Mm.
5: It basically strangled his economy. And what the Mad Mullahs need is their economy to be strangled so that they, if they're... there are people who, and many who, could argue, and I think you can argue that the Americans have the upper hand militarily, but just can't actually land that final blow. But really, if you're going to grab them, you grab them by the short and curlies of the economy, and that's that's effectively, finally, what the Americans are doing. And probably, I think that could be more effective than the ongoing military campaigning, but they've got to keep the Strait of Hormuz open and get that done. But really, Iran just can't be pinned down, notwithstanding all the military pressure that's been successfully inflicted on them. They need to actually be, cry uncle, and then the best way to do that, arguably, is economically. So it just seems to be too little too late, though countries like China, who do trade with Iran and insist they will continue to do so, are trying to up the ante on that and trying to intimidate the Americans from trying it.
4: Maybe the Trump administration just thought, what other options have we got? Because, option A hasn't really worked so far. What's left on the table?
5: I think this, if this is option B, it should have actually been part of the plan way back in February when this all started.
4: Yeah, but then what would have Pete Hegseth done with all of that extra ammo he had?
5: Well, look, they were confident it would be all over in 6 weeks, but then again, World War One was supposed to be all over by Christmas, wasn't it, in 1914? And once the military genie is out of the bottle, you just can't predict where it goes. You can't assume that it's all going to be a lay down there.
4: Let's have a listen to something else while we're talking about the Trump administration. And we have some audio here of the Toronto mayor, Doug Ford, speaking about Donald Trump. Let's have a listen to this.
6: You sound a little more subdued than you did this morning on the radio when you said Donald Trump could kiss your ass. Did the prime minister tell you to ask you to tone it down a bit?
7: No, he didn't. I'm not going to comment, but he wasn't against that. And I have a lot of real estate on my ass, so he has a lot of room to kiss my ass. So I have more courage, more brains in my baby toe than he has in his whole body. So there you go. I don't respond to a dictator like President Trump, a bully like President Trump. As I said before, He's the type of guy in school that would take your lunch money one day, take your toque off your head the next day, and then steal your running shoes. But I'm not going to take any advice off a guy that's the king of bankruptcies. And he's actually tariffing his own people, taxing his own people. I've been in this game a lot longer than he has. I got skin on me like an alligator. And you think an insult from him hurts me? Well, bring it on, buddy. I'm ready. Bring it on.
4: There you go. Toronto Mayor Doug Ford. He's got big butts and he cannot lie.
5: Well, he's actually the Premier of Ontario, Bill. So he's like a state premier in Australia. But certainly he's not of the same party as the Canadian Prime Minister, Mark Carney. He's a conservative and Carney is a liberal. And the fact that they're working as a unity ticket on this, I think, says a lot about the way that Canadians have been united against the Trump administration over this tariff war that has really ramped up in the last few weeks. So they were very close. They were so close to a trade deal, they were about to sign it. But all of a sudden, the Americans put in more demands, particularly, I think, around car parts and aluminium, that led the Canadians to realise that, no, whatever they did was never going to be enough. And they started tit-for-tatting in terms of the retaliatory tariffs. But it's not just the... Not that's just the tariffs, it's the war of words. But some analysts and commentators are saying, well, look, I mean, the more that Canada pushes back against the Americans, it's the worse it's going to be for the Canadian economy. But I actually respect and admire the Canadians on both sides of their politics for standing up to a bully, as Doug Ford put it. Because sometimes in life, and certainly in politics, it's better to die on your feet than die on your knees. And certainly that's what the Canadians seem to have realised, and that's what they're doing.
4: It's always good to talk to you too. That's Terry Barnes. He'll be back with us next week as well. A bit of music news for you after this, because today is August 27th.
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4: Coming up to 19 minutes to four, that's at the East Coast, Sydney, 1:40 in Perth, and currently in Adelaide it is, as I reset my clock each time I do this, 10 minutes past three, and I'm Phil O'Neill sitting in for Tony McManus on 3AW Melbourne and also 5AA Adelaide and 6PR Perth, as well as our usual radio stations, 2GB in Sydney, 4BC in Brisbane and also 2CC in Canberra, and our regionals too. 131873 is the phone number. If you'd like to text us, 0460 873 873. And on the text, Mick says we're $1 trillion in debt. Our government must stop giving money overseas and look after the Australian people. As for Peter, he's only worried about his own kids buying a house. And what about young couples with young kids that paid the high price for their homes and the values? It's obviously worth less than that, says Mick. We'll talk about how to fix the economy with any suggestions you've got a little bit later on this morning, in about another good half an hour, when Luke Boner joins us with the Boner Report. Hello, Wayne, how are you? He says, Peter, sounds like he might be related to Chris. And Maggie, also on the text, says, purchasing a home, not only first homeowner applicants, but perhaps also an older separated woman seeking to re-establish? What are you going to do about that? What are we going to do about our children's children, says Maggie. Once again, history repeats itself. Well, let's do a little bit of history, shall we? Today is August 27. Bit of music news for you. What a day it was. August 27, 1991. Pearl Jam released their debut album, 10, which launched them into stardom, gave us the Seattle grunge movement. They were certainly at the forefront of that. And a couple of years, well, in fact, it was probably about 10 years after that album was released, I talked to Eddie Vedder from Pearl Jam about that album and whether or not, you know, a lot of people saw it as being almost like a concept album.
15: It kind of becomes a concept record without a real concept, you know, I mean, because the songs are kind of different layers of this 3D chess game, which is, you know, living in modern day society. It's an uplifting record.
17: I want to ask you about the whole Seattle period. Do you think that that era did make any kind of difference?
15: It just seems like it's kind of coming at it from the wrong way. It seems like they're just doing it from the outside.
17: Yeah.
15: You know, manufacture a certain kind of passion or aggressiveness, that your devotion to music and expressing yourself, this stuff comes from the inside.
4: Eddie Vedder there, incredibly intense man. I had to go and have a drink after that interview. It's just giving me the fear. On this day, August 27, 1990, the world lost Stevie Ray Vaughan, who died in a helicopter crash. And he was only 35 years of age at the time. But it's incredible. Such a sad loss. What a brilliant guitarist. Earlier in that evening, he appeared with Robert Cray, Buddy Guy, Eric Clapton, and his older brother, Jimmy Vaughan. But nobody expected that helicopter disaster to happen. On this day, August 27, 1988, Tracy Chapman released her debut album, went to number one in the US, had the song Fast Car. A couple of interesting things about Fast Car. If you speed it up, it sounds like Dolly Parton singing it. No, honestly, have a listen.
18: You get a fast car.
4: Here's Tracy Chapman.
18: I want a ticket to anywhere. Maybe we make a deal. Maybe together we can get somewhere. Any place is better.
4: Right, let's speed it up and get a bit of Dolly Parton. Have a listen. Here we go.

0: August 27, 1988. Also, Kylie Minogue, 20 years of age, became the youngest female artist to land a number one album in the UK with her debut album, which was cleverly called Kylie. Also on this day, August 2024, Oasis got back together to reform. When I spoke to Liam Gallagher about this, he was as surprised as anybody else.
1: Yeah, I'm surprised by the whole year, actually, because I just thought it would never happen again, to be brutally honest with you, you know what I mean? I just thought, oh, I can't see this thing going off again. I'm well happy, man. And I think I'm in a better place, like, in the headspace. I'm singing pretty good and that, and the gigs have been great. So, yeah, but you never know, though, do you? Sometimes you just think, you know, maybe, you know, it's not your God-given right to have another crack at it. We've done so well, you know what I mean? I mean,
2: yeah,
1: we've done things that we'd never thought we'd probably do. So even if I weren't to, you know, sail again and that, it's still done some good stuff. So, you know, I'm blown away by the response, man.
0: Also on this day, August 27, 1977, Jackson Brown played Merriweather Post Pavilion performing Running on Empty, and he hadn't played that song, and people went, well, this is pretty damn fine. I was going to play Running on Empty, and also he did The Load Out, but I decided not to play those songs because I've got another one coming up that I hope you like. I nearly played something from Captain and Tennille because Daryl Dragon, from the Captain of Captain and Tennille, was born on this day, 1942, in Los Angeles, but I didn't play Love Will Keep Us Together because I've got another song which I think you're going to like. I hope you like, anyway. And also, I didn't play any Sex Pistols because, as you can imagine, probably not the best thing to play at this time of the morning. However, happy birthday to Glenn Matlock, who was the original guitarist, the bass player for the Sex Pistols, and he was born on this day in 1956. And I was saying to him, because I said, you're a Sex Pistol. And he said, oh, I never really thought about it that way. I said, are you kidding? You know, you could be a member of Van Halen or, I don't know, Smokey. But no, you were a member of the Sex Pistols.
3: If you say it that way, maybe I'm a bit too close to the...
0: You are, possibly. I mean, I could see that, but if you...
3: I just always see myself as a musician. I've always aspired to be somebody like kind of Ray Davis or something like that. Whether it's come out like that, I don't know. But I've done loads of other stuff over the years. And yes, I'm proud of the Sex Pistols thing, but...
0: It just didn't really sort of... It was, you know, I'm very nonchalant about that. Well, he could have been the drummer for The Knack, after all. Okay, what song coincides with August 27 that I'm going to play this morning? Oh, gee, I hope I've done well, because I really love this song. I'll know when Gabe's texts me with a thumbs up, and I've had two out of two so far. Well, I'll tell you right after this.
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0: Coming up to 10 to 4, we'll get to the front page of the newspapers in just a moment. That makes it 3:20 in Adelaide and currently 10 to 2 in Perth. On the text on 0460 873 873. Hello, Cameron, how are you? Hey, Phil, I don't know how anyone could afford to save for a property when you're paying up something like 35K in rent, upwards of that in Sydney. And I'm stuck in that rut too. What I could have saved wouldn't pay for the stamp duty. That's the truth too. Isn't it quite scary when you look at how much money you pay in rent too when you actually do? I would suggest to people, if you're paying rent, don't do that, because it's really demoralising if you look at how much money you pay on a yearly basis in rent, which I did the other day, and I went, crikey, you're right, that is wasted money. But how can any of us afford to buy property? You know, it doesn't matter if you're my age, even worse if you're coming through. Oh, actually, probably worse at my age, because I should have saved more money. But we'll talk about the economy with Luke Boner just after 4:15 in the Boner Report. And we'll see if you can actually fix the economy. What would you do if you were able to? Speaking of Luke Boner, got a text here. I got banned from Luke Boner because I mentioned OnlyFans. Well, I'll ask him about that. Hello, Mick from Winston Hills, who's just tuned back in after Terry Barnes. Good to have you back here as well. All right, let's get to today's song from the music news. And I think I said before, I was 2 out of 2 with Gabe, so I think I'm doing quite well, but we'll wait and see how we go with this. So today's August 27, and on August 27, 1975, Donna Summer released her second studio album, Love to Love You Baby. That hit single from that, the remix, was 16 minutes, nearly 17 minutes long. However, also on August 27, 1979, Donna Summer was also on the charts with a song that featured on the soundtrack to the movie Foxes, which was a movie with Jodie Foster. And it's a terrific song. I remember playing this as a kid when I was about 17 years of age and thinking, I only wish I could be that bloke on the radio playing this song. And here we are, 46 odd years later. Hope you like it. The song for this morning is On the Radio from Donna Summer.

0: Yeah, we got the thumbs up from Gabes on that song. Both her and Mr. Darcy, the cat, approved, though she did say it would have been funny to hear the Sex Pistols. Yeah, so the anniversary of that song from the movie The Foxes, the soundtrack, Donna Summer, on the radio.
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10: Hello, I'm Jack Fenwick. An Australian is missing after a deadly flash flood hit the Tibet-Nepal border. At least 95 people have died after the flood and mudslides swept through the Himalayan border region yesterday morning. Around 400 foreign nationals are missing. The Prime Minister says the first face-to-face national cabinet meeting in 9 months has been positive and constructive. State and territory leaders discussed a number of issues at the talks in Sydney, including data centres, gun laws, bird flu and fuel security. Jurisdictions are broadly on the same page, but there's still some consternation on some matters. Anthony Albanese says that on the whole, he's happy with the outcome.
11: I want to thank all the Premiers and Chief Ministers for the constructive engagement, working through our national interest, whilst, of course, always having in mind their jurisdictions.
10: One of those matters is GST, and state premiers are demanding permanent federal top-up funds to compensate for Western Australia's controversial GST deal, with leaders set to formally debate the arrangement early next year. Frustrated leaders across the nation want Anthony Albanese to lock in the around $6 billion no-worse-off guarantee permanently after an interim report warned WA's special arrangement will cost taxpayers billions. The Albanese government will cut Australia's annual refugee intake by a third next financial year, returning the quota to its long-run base of 13,750 from 20,000 to ease net overseas migration. The decision unwinds recent increases to ease strain and resettlement services as Labor faces mounting pressure over immigration numbers from One Nation. A bus company and its two directors have been fined a total of $650,000 after a fatal crash in the New South Wales Hunter. Jamel Wells reports.
12: 10 wedding guests died and 25 were injured in the crash at Greta in 2023. The driver, Brett Andrew Button, is serving a jail sentence of up to 32 years for dangerous and negligent driving occasioning death. Separately, the bus company and its directors pleaded guilty to charges brought by the National Heavy Vehicle Regulator. The fines imposed are for heavy vehicle safety breaches and hiring a drug-impaired driver. Jamel Wells reporting.
10: The first teenager sentenced under Victoria's new adult time for violent crime laws has avoided jail despite holding a knife to a taxi driver's throat during an aggravated carjacking. The girl was instead handed an 18-month youth supervision order with a judge pointing to her age, traumatic upbringing and prospects of rehabilitation.
13: Light up the night. 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
10: Fremantle forward Sam Switkowski has shocked teammates and fans by announcing he'll be retiring at the end of this season. The 29-year-old has spent 9 years playing for the Dockers. He says revealing the news in front of his teammates was tough.
14: Really emotional, but privilege and an awesome moment. Not everyone gets the chance to stand up in front of the group and announce their retirement.
10: Storm coach Craig Bellamy is in unfamiliar territory, having missed the finals for the first time since 2010. They'll take on the Broncos tonight in Brisbane for their penultimate game of the season. Bellamy says it does feel a bit strange to be playing a dead rubber.
15: We're not going to be playing in September, so at the end of the day, when we realise that, well, now it's just a matter of finishing off the year strong.
10: An English cricket captain, Joe Root, admits he's frustrated with the team's off-field behaviour after yet another nightclub-related incident.
16: If you or someone you love has been affected by cancer, call Cancer Council on 13 11 20 for information and support. 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
3: Your four-day forecast for Western Victoria. A cloudy day ahead with light winds becoming northwesterly up to 25 k's, getting down to a low of 5 degrees tonight. Tomorrow, cloudy with showers throughout the day and a top of 15. Saturday, cloudy and 15. And on Sunday, morning fog, cloudy and a top of 16 degrees. Today, Hamilton expecting a top of 15, 16 the top for Casterton, Portland and the coast.
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0: We're getting there. It's Thursday morning.
4: This is an air day. Everything bursting with hope. Coming alive. This moment, moment. 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
0: Yeah, good morning. I'm filling in for Tony McManus on 3AW in Melbourne and also 6PR in Perth and 5AA Adelaide this morning, as well as our regular stations in Sydney, 2GB, 4BC in Brisbane, 2CC Canberra and our regional stations as well. And we'll get to Luke Boner in just a moment with the Boner Report. On the text, few that I want to get through here. Harry said, I want to thank Donald Trump for the strong push Syria into the world economy, lifting the sanctions, helping the Syrian army for a better Middle East. Hamish said, talking about Donna Summer, apparently she passed away from lung cancer and she got the condition from the dust and ash exposure resulting from the 9/11 terrorist attack in New York City. Gabes, as I mentioned, really liked the song too, by the way, and also said, I can't believe that Tim Curry from Rocky Horror passed away. I know, it's terrible, isn't it? That's two from 2 days too. Maureen liked the On The Radio song from Donna Summer, so I think I did well there. Good. That makes 3 out of 3 for me. Cameron, good to hear from you, my friend. Have a terrific day. And also, Wade said, stonker of a song. Loved a bit of that too on the radio business. And Marcel on the emails, which are overnights at 2gb.com. Hey, Phil, don't forget Giorgio Moroder, the often unspoken legend behind Donna Summer and the godfather of modern dance music. I tell you what, I think I've done 3 out of 3. That's not too bad. Tomorrow morning, I'm going to have to really pull it out to bring a good song for a Friday morning in the music news. And it's always open to, you know, whatever the anniversary is too. So let's just hope we get lucky tomorrow. Let's get to the front page of the newspapers, starting off with the Australian. Anthony Albanese is close to finalising an immigration crackdown, headlined by new restrictions on international students and their family members. A 6-month limit on visitors, on their visas, and moves to stop students shifting courses, and also a clamp on onshore visa applications. So pretty much a little bit of everything spread out across the board there from the Prime Minister. Let's get to the Sydney Morning Herald, who I think win the Best Photo of Dolly Parton tribute. There's a couple of great photos. I mean, everybody's done a wonderful photo, but the one that the Sydney Morning Herald have picked for Dolly Parton with the caption, "We will always love you." Terrific photo. Well done, whoever's at the Sydney Morning Herald who selected that photo. The story on the front page of the Sydney Morning Herald is this one. The former Liberal power broker, Charles Perrottet's wife, Anita, was paid $254,666 for a 3-month period for being a sounding board and providing verbal advice to Jeremy Greenwood with no evidence of written work. A corruption inquiry is heard. I'll have to run this by Luke Boner when we get to him in just a moment as well, whether or not, because he uses his wife as a sounding board, as do I, whether or not we owe our wives any money and how much. That's contentious. I dare you to go first with that, Luke Boner, when I get you in a sec. Let's get to the Adelaide Advertiser, and the Premier, Peter Malinauskas, has declared his willingness to smash a few sacred cows and sideline the minority view, instead insisting controversial parklands development was hardly the main game in his quest to grow the state's economy and population. He outlined his government's mission statement in a speech to Australian business leaders. So that's your front page of the Adelaide Advertiser with Farewell to the Queen of Country, Dolly Parton tribute. Herald Sun has Dolly Parton. We will always love you. Tributes flow to the Queen of Country on the front page. And also on the Herald Sun front page, this headline, Final Rail in the Coffin. It's quite clever. I like that. Headline pun of the day, perhaps. The Andrews and Allan governments discussed on multiple occasions whether to come clean with Victorians about a public transport levy it secretly introduced to help fund the SRL, but chose each time to keep the new slug concealed. So all the big stories you'll hear about on 3AW this morning, I'm sure. Getting to the front page of the Daily Telegraph in Sydney, lively, lovely legend remembering Dolly. Their front page story. And the other one is the Sydney Morning Herald have been getting right behind the Bush summit. And the latest one that they're talking about today is stop the war on our water, bid for 120K new homes and left off the digital grid. Build and be damned is the headline here. The 2026 Bush summit got off to a fiery start yesterday with the One Nation MP Barnaby Joyce attacking the government for shoring up green voters with over-regulation of the Murray-Darling and belligerence in refusing to build dams. The coalition has used the summit to announce it will deliver 120,000 new homes to rural and remote Australia if elected. And it has been a really good Bush summit for the people in the Bush too, who would be feeling largely left out. So well done to the Telegraph for their coverage on that. Going to Queensland for the Courier Mail. This story is on the front page of the Courier Mail. No more revolving door. Serial offenders and paedophiles will have to prove they deserve bail in a major overhaul of the judicial system. In new laws to deliver Premier David Crisafulli's breach bail, go to jail crackdown to be introduced today. Alleged offenders who commit a serious crime while on bail for a serious offence will face a higher threshold to be freed on bail again. And also Courier Mail going with Parton's such sweet sorrow. Rest in peace, Dolly Parton. The other great photo for Dolly Parton brings us to the front page of The Age. Goodbye, Dolly. They have a terrific black and white photo of Dolly Parton in 1975, which is also terrific there too. And also the story on the front page of The Age is this one. Former Premier Jacinta Allen and several of her ministers chose not to tell the Victorians about the levy the government slapped on public transport fares in a bid to bankroll the suburban rail loop and other big build projects. And one more for you here. No mention, presumably because it's no real relevance to the Financial Review, but no mention of Dolly Parton on the front page of the Financial Review. But they do have this story. The Albanese government has cut Australia's annual refugee intake by a third, unwinding a series of increases made in recent years and contravening a policy pledge to the Labor rank and file a decade ago. And also, because we are going to 6PR in Perth this morning, we have a Perth story for you here from Perth Now. And watch out for some pretty balmy weather on the way. Australians are warning of authorities are warning of wild storm conditions set to smash the WA coastline in the coming hours. So residents at home in the Perth metro area, the southwest and the lower southwest have been told to act now to stay safe ahead of the severe weather. Bureau of Meteorology yesterday early alerted the public to a cold front, which will bring persistent rain and thunderstorms that will impact coastal areas and also parts of the hills. So heavy rainfall in Perth, possible flash flooding in parts of the southwest, the lower west, and also between 30 to 60 millimetres of rain expected over a six-hour period. Localised falls up to 90 millimetres. Heaviest falls expected to be from Mandurah down to Bunbury. Brings us to the front page of the newspapers. It's 4:15 in Sydney, which makes it 3:45 in Adelaide. And currently

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9: Every Thursday morning around this time, we go 6 foot underground to the bunker.
10: Wake up Australia. It's time for the Bona Report.
9: And we'd love you to take part on 131873 in the discussion. 131873 will get you through if you use that number. Otherwise, use the other numbers because we're going nationally this morning. Good morning, Luke Bona.
11: Yes, good morning. I'm wondering if I can afford an extension so I can build a second story and only be 3 feet under.
9: Well, you're the one who's decided to go underground with your podcast.
11: Well, that's right. That's right. I am indeed. How are you, my mate?
9: Very good to talk to you. Now, let me talk to you about this story. We can't tax our way to prosperity. The Coalition figures blast Labor's economic record. Anthony Albanese's making a fresh pitch to industry leaders. And we want to know, so the economy is a mess. The government doesn't seem to know how to fix it. Where would we start? Can I start with where I think would be a good way to start?
11: Off you go.
9: Okay, and you won't believe how much money we could save if we go with this initiative. Now, I'm not saying that we should take money away from the NDIS, which is, you know, not necessarily a popular opinion, but I still believe that the NDIS is a very, very important thing that shouldn't be. I mean, maybe welfare cheats, I don't know. Obviously, there are in every, opportunity to get some money from the government. But NDIS, don't cut from that. Do you want to know how much money public servants yearly in Australia cost taxpayers?
11: Public servants, well, a very important part of the tapestry of life, eh? Gee whiz.
9: All right,
11: where would we be without... Go on.
9: Give me a ballpark figures. Public servants across all levels of government cost Australian taxpayers approximately how much annually in cash wages and salaries? Go on, have a guess.
11: We're talking local government, state government, we're talking federal government, we're talking everywhere.
9: Hit me.
11: A billion.

0: beautiful creatures ain't no joke, so keep track of them with the Whale Mail Facebook page. Thanks to the Glenelg Shire Council.
1: Do you have something to celebrate? 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
4: Luke Boner's here, the Boner Report. We're talking about how to fix the economy because it seems that we're probably more equipped than the government. Got some texts coming through. Stu says, Luke, it's quite simple. The fix is cheap energy, drought-proof Australia, a transaction tax, no other taxes, and this will never happen because of the many and varied self-interests. And let me get to one more as well. And this one from Sky, who addresses the elephant in the room. We have to cut immigration because the influx of people is causing the strain on everything in Australia, from housing to hospitals, food, fuel, and everything else. But of course, and on the subject of that, Luke, and I'm sure we'll all agree with the current government, it's great to, you know, cut immigration, but have your own plan. Don't necessarily borrow somebody else's.
5: Yeah, well, I mean, the housing crisis, you know, we need to build 1.2 million new homes by 2029 under the National Housing Accord. At the moment, we are way, way under. At the current pace, 170,000 new homes a year. Get rid of GST on building materials on new homes and encourage people to get into these trades instead of going to university and coming out with an arts degree.
4: That's exactly right. And also explain that, you know, with the situation with tech these days, going into something which is a tech job may not last with the way AI is progressing as well. Let's go to Peter Mornington in Victoria. Morning, Peter. We mentioned the superannuation word.
6: Yeah, look, it worked well for us. We were in a business which wasn't travelling too well. We're getting behind on our home payments. And we accessed our super to bring everything together. And the property was our super. It was worth close to $2 million. And we retired on the basis of that when we sold it. It worked for us. I know it doesn't work for everybody, but you know, we had a plan to get out of trouble, and it worked because we could access that super.
4: Yeah, that's exactly what I was saying, Luke, isn't it? It's a safety net. It's there for that reason.
5: It is. It is. Do you think it's a good idea to dip into your super to give your kids a helping hand to buy their own homes? That's worth thinking about, isn't it?
4: But also there's all the other issues surrounding that, and this is a topic for another day, but then does it go as a loan or does it go as a gift? And do you realise how difficult you find yourself in a situation with the tax department if you decide to go down that route?
5: Well, you can give it as a gift, but if you're putting your super or you're getting another mortgage or reverse mortgaging your home to get some equity, what if your kids default?
4: Right. Well, let's get to Steve, who's on the phone in Ballarat, also talking about the S word. Morning, mate.
7: Good morning, gentlemen. I think the original call of talking about superannuation and taking the superannuation, I think you misunderstood his meaning. When they raise interest rates, I believe it's to stop you having a certain amount of disposable income.
5: Yep. It was to stop spending.
7: Yeah, so what he was saying, what the way I understood what he was saying was, instead of raising interest rates, make the employer take more superannuation off you so you don't have the same sort of spending power again.
5: Yeah,
7: that goes into your safety net.
5: It's still your money which you pay tax on. It goes into your safety net, but it leaves you with less dollars in your back pocket to spend.
4: What do you think, Steve?
5: And therefore the economy will suffer because people won't be going to restaurants or buying goods. And right. so the, It's a really delicate dance, and I've spoken to Shane Oliver about this. I've spoken to Scotty Phillips about this. I'm not an economist, but it's a real delicate balance between not having money going into the economy and trying to stop people from spending money, which puts interest rates up.
4: 131873, if you want to get in just under the net here too. Let's get to Paul in Brisbane. One way to solve the economy, Paul, in your opinion?
8: Well, number one is stop the waste. And when you say that public servants, where they've got this huge bill, the trouble is you can't sack anyone. You can torch at them, you can retrain them, you can promote them, you can't sack them.
4: Yeah, and that's a good point.
8: We know that the waste there. Now, what about $32 million a day, each and every day for the next 30 years to pay for submarines, rather than health, dental, ageing, education and homelessness? Yeah. $32 million a day because we may have a war, and they're mostly going to be totally obsolete by the time we get them. And it was $368 billion.
4: That's exactly right. Good to hear from you, Paul. And he brings up a good point too. I mean, you know, you've got to have, you know, defence, but at what cost? And is it a perceived threat? We could talk about that down the track too, Luke.
5: Another topic. And you go to war against who? Mm. Our biggest trading partner, China.
4: I've always said that, you know, exactly. It's not a popular opinion at all, but you're right.
5: Yeah, a topic for another day.
4: Exactly. Hey, listen, good to talk to you, mate. Give it a plug too, by the way.
5: It's called the Bonafide Podcast. It's out there everywhere. I love our chats on Thursday. It's kind of like the motto of the Bonafide Podcast. We don't tell you what to think, but we love giving people something to think about.
4: Thank you, Luke. Have a good week, mate. Good to talk to you. Luke Boner joining us every Thursday morning for the Boner Report. And Bruce, Emmanuel and Paul, sorry I didn't get to you, and also the text as well, but I appreciate the text that you sent through. Going to get the news update for you coming up in just a moment, which makes it 4 minutes to five in New South Wales. That's 4:26 in Adelaide. And currently it is 3 minutes, around about 4 minutes to three in Perth. Coming up after the news, we're going to talk about how to find out whether or not you're being fooled by AI.
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1: Thanks for all the texts as well. 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
2: Good morning, I'm Dusty Fitzpatrick. 34 Australians are among those missing after deadly flash flooding hit parts of Nepal and China. There are reports of widespread damage after an avalanche of ice and rock triggered the destructive event. More than 150 people have died. Nepalese officials say 341 foreign nationals are among the missing. Analysts believe the Reserve Bank might need to raise interest rates at its next board meeting. Inflation has slowed to 3.5% for the year to July, but still above the RBA target. The cost of housing mainly weighed on the result, which includes rent increases. Analyst Scott Phillips says a rate increase is not out of the question.
3: If you look at the probabilities, if you look at the risks, if you look at the circumstances, the RBA is going to have to decide, do we simply let inflation run hot or do we do something about it? If it's the latter, they may have no choice but to raise rates sooner rather than later.
2: The Prime Minister says the first face-to-face national cabinet meeting in 9 months has been constructive. State and territory leaders have discussed issues including data centres, gun laws, bird flu and fuel security. Jurisdictions are broadly on the same page. Anthony Albanese says overall he's happy with the outcome.
4: I want to thank all the Premiers and Chief Ministers for the constructive engagement. Working through our national interest, whilst, of course, always having in mind their jurisdictions.
2: The federal government says extending the Anti-Semitism Royal Commission would compromise the inquiry's independence. The commission established following the Bondi terrorist attack has now wrapped up. The opposition argues Labor should extend the inquiry so key cabinet members can give evidence. Home Affairs Minister Tony Burke says that's a decision for the commissioner.
5: I have at no point, nor has any member of the government, interfered or commented on the process of the Royal Commission, nor will we. We very deliberately set up an independent Royal Commission to make independent decisions.
2: Macquarie Group is cancelling a $95 million contract with accounting firm KPMG as its preferred auditor. Macquarie says it's due to ongoing scrutiny of KPMG and concerns about the firm's auditing practices. KPMG says it's disappointed by the outcome. And legendary film and TV actor Tim Curry, best known for roles in cult classic The Rocky Horror Picture Show and It, has died at the age of 80. The British-born actor and singer has struggled with major health issues for many years after suffering a stroke in 2012. Checking the markets now, the Dow Jones is trading down 77 points, the Nasdaq trading up 15 points, one Australian dollar buying 71.72 US cents.
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2: Broncos coach Michael Maguire says he had hoped to give Adam Reynolds every chance to finish the season. The skipper announced his immediate retirement on Monday with two games left. Maguire says it was time.
7: It got to the point where he said, look, Madge, I'm done. I don't pick a team until the Tuesday. He came out on Monday. So in my eyes, I was going to give every opportunity to try and get there. And that's what Reno and I spoke about. But it came to a point on Monday night where he just said, look, it's enough. I'm done.
2: West Coast's Sally Reid will miss the first two games of the 2027 AFL season after failing to overturn his ban at the tribunal. He's suspended for a dangerous tackle on Hawthorn's Jai Newcombe. Wallabies coach Les Kiss is expected to name Joseph Suaalii on the bench for Sunday's test with Argentina as the star centre returns from a hamstring injury. That is the very latest news and sport.
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17: Your four-day forecast for Western Victoria. A cloudy day ahead with light winds becoming northwesterly up to 25 k's, getting down to a low of 5 degrees tonight. Tomorrow, cloudy with showers throughout the day and a top of 15. Saturday, cloudy and 15. And on Sunday, morning fog, cloudy and a top of 16 degrees. Today, Hamilton expecting a top of 15. 16 the top for Casterton, Portland and the coast.
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17: 3 degrees right now.
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5: 5:23 on the East Coast, 7 minutes to 4 in Adelaide, and currently 23 minutes past 3 in Perth. 131873 is the number, and 0460 873 873 on the text. And Sarah said, Phil, your last guest sounded like he was AI generated. Maybe he was. Also, this came in from Scott at Wenty. How are you, mate? Looks like the rain's gone away. Did you ride? No, I've got the wife's go-kart because I wasn't sure what was going to happen, Scott. Hedged my bets on that one. And this one from Stephen Milpera. Just keep dropping Phil, Dolly first, then my favourite actor, Tim. Who the hell's next? Always happens in threes, which brings me to Jerry from Sutherland, who says, Phil, I'm looking forward to tomorrow's show to see whether your curse of the third 80-year-old comes to fruition. Crikey, don't blame me for it.
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5: The ASX 200 index fell 0.4%, or by 36.80 points to 9127.80. So currently, one Australian dollar is buying 72 US cents and 53 British pence, and your ULP 91 in the capitals with the fuel prices. It's getting up there and it's going to get up higher. Sorry to break that to you. Sydney, $2.03. Melbourne, $2.10. $2.02 in Brisbane. Perth, $2.11. Pay more than everybody else. Adelaide, $2.03. And in Canberra, $2.10. And the national average for diesel as of this morning, $2.38.
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5: Harry says on the text, Phil, we need to make our own submarines at $32 million a day. Well, hang on a second. We've got our subs coming eventually. And the second-hand one, of course, let's hope we've got a recon engine on that and some leather trim and tinted windows while we're at it. And Ian says, Phil, are you on tomorrow morning? And I have no idea. Not nationally, I don't know. They just say, Phil, there's the microphone, talk. And then when the big names come on, shut up. So speaking of which, 2GB next, Sydney's Best Breakfast, Ben Fordham on the way on 4BC in Brisbane. You've got Jason Matthews, 3AW, It's the Brilliant, Ross Stevenson and Russell Howcroft, 5AA Adelaide. You've got your early breakfast with Ned McHenry and Sam Datto. 6PR is the best of breakfast. Thanks for your company. Have a terrific day.
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20: 8 degrees in Melbourne, mostly sunny atop today, 16. It's 5:30. Good morning. I'm David Armstrong. A 33-year-old man's been charged after a series of carjackings and break-ins across Werribee. It includes an attempt to steal a car while a woman was putting her baby inside. Police allege the man stole a vehicle from a driver on Wyndham Street, then tried to steal another car on Shores Road before attempting to carjack a second driver and fleeing into a reserve. The Tarnit man was eventually arrested at a property on Market Road. He faces several charges, including carjacking, burglary and theft. He'll appear in court today. 34 Australians are among the hundreds missing following deadly flash flooding in Nepal and China. Nepalese officials say at least 150 people are dead after an avalanche triggered the deadly flooding, which swept through buildings and damaged infrastructure. Rescue helicopters have been unable to land in some areas until waters recede. This local businessman says families have been torn apart.
21: My brother-in-law had a liquor store here. I got a call from him this morning and they were crying and said their entire house had been swept away. Three family members were rescued, but his brother is still missing.
20: Students from Mount Scopus Memorial College have been subjected to anti-Semitic abuse while on an excursion at Werribee Zoo. Herald Sun reporting a student from another school directed a Nazi salute toward Year 11 students while they were on a safari tour. The school says it immediately addressed the situation on site with the other school staff, the zoo, and it is offering support to children. Victorian man's been arrested after he allegedly defrauded the National Disability Insurance Scheme of around $700,000 over 2 years. Police launched an investigation alongside the NDIS after a man defrauded his own plan back in 2024. Investigators claim the man established two businesses for the purpose of defrauding the scheme, submitting false invoices and distributing the funds into various bank accounts. The 48-year-old was arrested at a home in the Horsham area. Well, tech giant Meta has agreed to impose new time limits and restrictions on teenagers. It's part of a $23 billion settlement in the United States. 29 American states took part in court action against the parent company of Facebook and Instagram over what were described as addictive and harmful design features. This mother, who says her daughter suicided due to the harms of social media, has welcomed the outcome.
0: Mark Zuckerberg does not want to go up against and see all the information that they have. So I'm very pleased. There's lots of lawsuits coming for these companies, lots of parents. And yeah, I am satisfied. I feel like there's, like, justice is possible.
20: Adrian Portelli has taken a shot at Australia, claiming it is a big brainwashing circus. The Lambo guy says Australia is finished under its current leadership in the form of government and media. He's also rejected reports he's leaving the country to relocate to Dubai, dismissing claims the government's gambling reforms could hurt his LMCT Plus business. In finance, Wall Street's down 72, our dollar 71.72 US.
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20: Toby Green will meet with new Essendon coach Mark McVeigh as he explores a move back to Victoria. The Giants captain revealing he'll also meet with Geelong. Remains genuinely torn about his future in Sydney. Carlton's Adam Chera says shutting down Melbourne star Keziah Pickett won't be left to just one player. And Kayleigh McEwen says she won't race internationally for the rest of the year. That's the latest news and sport.
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1: Good morning, it's Daniel Brewer with your local news and sport. Rural community organisations across Western Victoria have just a few days left to apply for a Rabobank program offering funding to upgrade local hall and community hub facilities. Rabobank's Community Engagement Manager, Sky Ward, says the Rural Community Hub program will support 10 halls across the nation needing improvements.
22: Yes, so applications for our Rabobank Rural Community Hub program close this Sunday, the 30th of August. What the program entails is we have 10 $10,000 grants available to rural community halls and community hubs around Australia. So it's for those small local halls that need, you know, some much needed improvements.
1: Southern Grampian Shire Council is set to host a business breakfast on Thursday, the 17th of September at the Speckled Frog in Hamilton. The event will give attendees the opportunity to hear directly from Council and organics technology partner Galia Envirotech about the innovative processing system soon to begin operating at the Hamilton Transfer Station, which will be followed by a tour of the facility. More information, including how to RSVP, can be found at the Council's website and Facebook page. The federal government is facing backlash from the dairy industry over recent visa policy changes. Australian Dairy Farmers President Ben Bennett says that the industry has been put at the bottom of the list.
23: We found this as a directive from Mr. Burke's office, and they put dairy farming workers, agricultural in general, at the bottom of the pile. It's quite frankly, it's nasty. We've got farmers pretty well straight off the bat that we brought it to light, who've been waiting months and months. The process takes months. I myself have brought a person in from overseas. And a phenomenal cost me $13,000.
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1: It's preliminary finals time in the Southwest District Football Netball League on Saturday. In the under-17s, Haywood will take on Cavendish from 11:10, while the reserves, it will see Terandurra face Dartmoor at 12:45. Dartmoor will be out for revenge after going down to Terandurra in the first week of the finals. That's the latest in local news and sport.
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6: Your four-day forecast for Western Victoria. A cloudy day ahead with light winds becoming northwesterly up to 25 k's, getting down to a low of 5 degrees tonight. Tomorrow, cloudy with showers throughout the day and a top of 15. Saturday, cloudy and 15. And on Sunday, morning fog, cloudy and a top of 16 degrees. Today, Hamilton expecting a top of 15. 16 the top for Casterton, Portland and the coast.
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6: 3 degrees right now.
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2: The Morning Rush with Shauna Monkey. We're back at 6 this morning. This here was on yesterday's show. Catching up with Peter Ford. Hello to you, Pete.
3: G'day to you both, and what's a really sad day, isn't it?
2: Yeah, absolutely. 80 years of age. I did see a headline on the weekend that she wasn't well again. Of course, we're talking about the passing of Dolly Parton.
3: Yeah, and for the last 12 months or so, she has been sort of dropping out of attending things and dropping out of shows. And so even though she tried to play it down, she didn't want anyone worrying about it. It would seem that she probably was doing it a bit tougher than we thought. But I don't think anybody really thought it was a life and death situation. But here we are, you know, talking about her in the past tense. And it's hard to sum up someone like her in just a couple of minutes. But I guess the first thing I'd say is she was unique. It's probably the greatest, you know, tribute you can get paid in the world of show business. There's no one else like her. She created that look for herself. She was a great songwriter. She was a terrific singer. She was a great saleswoman for whatever it was she was selling. You know, she had great business acumen. She was very shrewd. But probably, I think, what sets her apart from a lot of other celebrities is how much she gave back, you know, in various ways to different charities and causes, and most particularly this imagination library that she started up in honour of her late father. He couldn't read, so she was determined to get books into the hands of kids right around the world, including here Australia.
4: Yeah, no, she's brilliant. I think everyone will sort of, you know, be moved today when they hear it because she was just so wholesome. I see Donald Trump will lower the flags right across the country for a week, for a whole week.
3: Yeah, that's pretty big,
4: isn't it? Yeah, I've never heard of that before.
3: And they did a lot of the American networks. They don't, in the old days, we used to call them news flashes. They don't really call them that anymore. But where they don't, you know, break into the program with breaking news. But they don't do it as much, I guess, because there's so many actual news channels now. But several of them broke into their programming to announce Dolly's death. That's kind of how loved she was. And there's still, you know, in many ways, her work and everything will live on, you know, including the Imagination Library and Dollywood. All of her music, of course, it's a huge catalogue of music. I think Miley Cyrus is going to get it all, her goddaughter, and there's the Broadway musical opening next year. So there's a lot happening in the world of Dolly, even though she's not going to be around to see it or promote it. The work and her music will live on.
2: Yeah, and Pete, she knew what she wanted from a very young age, and the reason I know this is because I read these children's books to my children, like, you know, straight after high school, bang, she went straight to Nashville when she was like 10 or 11 or 12. She was sending records to her uncle in a radio station or something like that. So she knew from a young age what she wanted.
3: Oh, absolutely. And, you know, that she's always had that drive right up until recently, even though obviously her health has been up and down. She's still been working on projects all the time and overseeing things. And yeah, it's a very sad day today. If you asked me yesterday who are the most loved celebrities in the world, I certainly would have her right up there, right up there. Mm-mm. And, you know, and now she's gone. And I think one of the reasons so loved universally is she never got involved in politics, never, ever endorsed any political party or candidate.
4: Smart move. Now, we're going to honour Dolly later. We play Dolly from time to time on this show, but we're going to play one of her songs later on in the show. We're doing a poll, a Dolly poll. What do you reckon might be leading at the moment? What song, Pete? There's, you know,
3: well, you're going to have to decide, is Islands in the Stream eligible or not? Because she didn't write that one. That was the Bee Gees, of course. And he got the added thing of I Will Always Love You, although she recorded it. Mm. It really was the big hit for Whitney Houston. So is that eligible as well?
4: Okay, well, Islands we've allowed.
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6: I want to know why, Patrick, in that top left-hand corner, type in snapper fishing rules in southeast snapper fishery area. 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Explain that to me. You've got to draw the line somewhere, but that they've drawn
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2: The Morning Rush is back at 6 o'clock this morning with myself, Sean and Monkey, and then we'll play Radius Categories at 8 o'clock, hopefully. Well, you can get through and play with us today. This is what happened yesterday. Stacey's playing Radius Categories today. Morning, Stacey.
3: Good morning.
2: How have you gone in the past when you've played Radius Categories?
3: Not that good.
4: Not that good. Right. You play most mornings?
3: I listen to it.
4: Okay. Just listen. Just observe. Well, you're in the hot seat today. Let's get you a letter. The letter A. The letter A. Okay. 10 categories. Okay. Everything needs to start with the letter A.
2: And Stacey, okay. Make sure you don't double up on a word. If you're struggling, say pass, and then Monkey will just come back at the end. Does all that make sense?
3: It does, actually. Thank you.
4: Perfect. All right, here we go, Stacey. 60 seconds. Good luck. Beginning with the letter A car make or model?
3: Pass.
4: Something people go on?
3: Pass.
4: Something in your car console?
3: Pass.
4: Something with a horn or horns?
3: Pass.
4: Something you prepare?
3: Pass.
4: A type of dog?
3: Alsatian.
4: A type of appointment?
3: Pass.
4: A country?
3: Oh, pass.
4: A famous Australian?
3: Oh, pass.
4: Something with a hole in it.
3: Pass.
4: A car make or model.
3: Astra.
4: Something people go on.
3: Oh, pass.
4: Oh, wow. All right. Stacey.
2: Oh,
3: No, mum. Just gone blank.
2: A's can be tough. A's can be tough. Should we go?
4: I just love the fact Stacey understands the rules. If she wasn't sure, pass. Buy some time.
2: Absolutely. Yeah, plenty of them. Something with a hole in it starting with A, Monkey?
4: No idea.
2: No, okay.
4: What are you thinking?
2: No, I can't think of one.
4: Oh, no. Now I know what you're saying.
2: No, I'm just saying I can't think of one.
4: I know your mind obviously wasn't working, Stace, because a country. What about the one we live in?
3: Australia.
4: Yeah,
3: Never mind.
2: Well done with the Alsatian, because I would have passed on that.
4: Yeah, I didn't think of a dog one either.
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5: 8 degrees in Melbourne, mostly sunny atop today, 6 o'clock. Good morning. I'm David Armstrong. Nepalese officials say 34 Australians are among hundreds of foreign nationals missing after deadly flash flooding hit Nepal and China. At least 150 people have confirmed dead. Fears the death toll will rise. Local mountain guide Ang Chering Lama Angantir says scenes from the border crossing are unbelievable.
6: Posted from CCTV cameras, it's like crazy, you know, like big explosion come up and wash out the whole immigration offices and people and all the stuff, you know. I hear many villages along the way are also washed out.
5: A man's been charged over a crime spree in Werribee, including an attempt to steal a car while a woman was putting her baby inside. Madeline Burke reports.
7: A mother strapping her baby into a car was among several people allegedly targeted during a series of carjacking attempts in Werribee yesterday. Police allege a 33-year-old Tarnit man stole a vehicle from a driver on Wyndham Street, then tried to steal another car on Shores Road before attempting to carjack a second driver and fleeing into a nearby reserve. Hours later, police were called to reports of a break-in at a home in Market Road where they found the man asleep. He's now facing numerous charges, including carjacking, burglary and theft. Madeline Burke, Melbourne.
5: Business leaders say they've yet to hear from the Premier after he pledged to work with them and reset the government's work-from-home laws. Last month, he said he would listen and implement sensible changes, but with the proposed laws set to be debated in Parliament this week, business leaders say they've heard nothing. Teenagers facing new daily limits and other restrictions on Facebook and Instagram. Meta has agreed to pay the equivalent of $24 billion and boost safety measures following a landmark trial in the US. Prince Harry, wife Meghan and their children have arrived back in the UK. Nine's European correspondent Josh Bavis has more.
8: Harry and Meghan flew into Birmingham Airport, which has only added fuel to the speculation that they'll be settling in the Cotswolds. That's an upmarket area of the English countryside in the southwest. Harry's expected to resume his duties with charity work and other public engagements. The children, Archie and Lilibet, are due to start school within days, and there's rumoured speculation about Meghan's return to acting and whether or not that involves a role in the Netflix series The Gentleman. There has been no statement from the King and Queen or from Buckingham Palace.
5: British actor Tim Curry has died at the age of 80. He was known for his roles in the Rocky Horror Picture Show and as the horrific clown Pennywise in the original adaptation of Stephen King's It. In finance, Wall Street is currently down 112, our dollar 71.72 US.
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5: Collingwood's Darcy Cameron's attention's on tomorrow night's wildcard final against the Bulldogs, with the Magpies not reviewing last week's loss to Brisbane. Ed Allen set to play on Dogs captain Marcus Bontempelli. It's unclear if Nick Dacos will be tagged after his 37 disposals last time the two sides met. Cameron says if Dacos does get tagged, it doesn't change his ruck work.
10: We've got other weapons around there that we're able to hit too, and Dakes is unbelievably selfless when it comes to that. And you can run a decoy pattern and someone will follow him, and it can really open up a bit of space for someone else to work into, so it's really good for us.
5: GWS exploring a shock trade for Bulldog ruckman Tim English to fill the void left by Kieran Briggs' departure. And that's the latest news in sports.
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12: Good morning, it's Daniel Brewer with your local news and sport. Shadow Minister for Small Business, Senator Jacinta Namba-Jimpa-Price, joined One and MP Dan Tehan for a series of meetings across the electorate. Senator Price saying they are getting the same message from small businesses.
13: We're hearing the same thing over and over again. The difficulty of running a small business these days is getting greater and greater, to the point where there are those small businesses considering shutting the doors, and we really don't want to see that. We want to see aspiration being rewarded, and it's simply not being rewarded under the current Labor Albanese government or the current Labor state government either. And one of the biggest costs that we're hearing to small business is the compliance costs that they're faced with.
12: The Port Ferry Folk Festival has announced further additions to their 2027 lineup. Emma Roberts reports.
14: Among the inclusions are iconic Australian band The Waifs, emerging Melbourne singer-songwriter Steph Strings, and 90s American hitmakers Sixpence None the Richer. Program director Justin Ridge says the Port Ferry community is working hard to put together an amazing event to honour the magnificent milestone. He added that with the final ticketing tier now on sale, they encourage all folkies to make sure they have secured their ticket for what will be a special moment in Australian music history. Emma Roberts, Ace Radio.
12: Today is Red Nose Day, and Western Victorians are being encouraged to help support life-saving research and services for grieving families. CEO Amy Cooper says they are available for support 24 hours a day, 7 days a week.
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12: Casterton Sanford footballer Hannah Moore has been selected to represent the Limestone Coast Women's Football League in the SA Women's City versus Country Cup. The match will be taking place at Alberton Oval on Saturday ahead of the SA NFLW Grand Final. The Casterton Sanford club says on Facebook that it's a fantastic reward for all her hard work. That's the latest in local news and sport.
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12: Your four-day forecast for Western Victoria, cloudy with light winds becoming northwesterly, 15 to 25 kilometres an hour through the morning. Tomorrow, partly cloudy with a medium chance of showers, most likely in the afternoon, 16. Saturday, chance of morning fog turning to a partly cloudy day, 15. Sunday, cloudy with a chance of morning fog and light winds, 15. Hamilton expecting a top of 15. Portland and the coast, 16.
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12: Right now, it's 3 degrees.
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2: Good morning. Sean and Monkey at 8 past 6 on your Thursday. It's the 27th of August. The weeks are flying. Hello to you, Monkey.
4: Hello, Shawnee. You're dead right. The year is going so fast.
2: Ridiculous. September. When is the next season? Sorry, I know this wasn't on the rundown.
4: Yeah.
2: Is it next month?
4: Yeah. 1st of September. Spring. I am counting the days down to spring. I love spring.
2: Yeah. All year. On a Thursday in the Morning Rush, we start the show and go, footy's back tonight, but footy's not back tonight. I wasn't here last Thursday. How did you leave it with our great friend Shirley from Euroa, 83 years of age, who does the tips? Is she expecting a phone call today, or where are we at with that?
4: Yeah, it's a very good question because I didn't say much to her. I mean, because I couldn't remember. I think I did ask her in the call, do you join us through the finals?
2: Well, normally she doesn't, but I want to say goodbye to her.
4: I reckon she could stay right through the finals and still give us a tip. So maybe we try her later.
2: Yeah.
4: And if she's still in the cot,
2: I think she'll be having a nap, but it'll be cold in Euroa.
4: How about we get her tomorrow?
2: Yeah.
4: The game's tomorrow night.
2: Yeah, I would at least say goodbye for the year.
4: Yeah, let's try. Well, let's get her all finals.
2: Rightio. We'll give her a call maybe after 8 o'clock this morning.

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0: It's the Morning Rush. Sean and Monkey here. We're doing the Stumper. It's this. 10,000 people were polled. They did a survey. One in four of them have never seen one of these.
1: Now, you did make mention that it was Australian.
0: Well, I didn't make mention. You asked, is it Australian?
1: Oh,
0: and I said yes.
1: I thought
0: yes.
1: You did say Australians.
0: No, the Australians were polled.
1: Yeah, they were Australians that were polled.
0: They were Australians that were polled.
1: Okay, Anthony, good morning.
2: Morning, guys.
1: What do you reckon?
2: My guess is the inside of a Victorian prison.
0: Okay. One in four.
2: Bail laws are way too soft.
1: Yeah, good way of getting your point across,
0: yeah,
1: Anthony.
0: Yeah.
1: Playing the stumper, like
0: yeah,
1: it.
0: Yeah, a little bit political.
1: Let's go to Margie.
0: Hi, Margie.
3: Hi, guys. How you going?
1: What do you reckon, Margie?
3: I thought maybe it might have been a kangaroo since you were talking Australian.
1: Well, that was my guess.
0: Yeah. Yeah, okay. You're close. I'll give you one more guess.
3: Oh, okay. Maybe an emu.
1: Nah, koala.
0: No, it's a koala.
1: Koala.
0: It's a koala.
3: Oh, koala.
1: A koala.
3: I'm thinking money.
1: Never mind, Margie. Both Margie and Anthony in the draw. Hey, guess what? Pretty soon, Sean, we've already got a competitor to play you in Rock, Paper, Scissors. This is how
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16: 8 degrees in Melbourne, a mostly sunny day, a top of 16. It's 6:30. Good morning. I'm David Armstrong. 34 Australian tourists are among hundreds unaccounted for after deadly flash flooding wreaked havoc near Nepal's border with Tibet. More than 150 people are confirmed dead. Buildings have been washed away after an avalanche of ice and rock triggered destructive flooding. Glaciologist Rijan Bhaktu Kayatsa says changing conditions have made avalanches like this more common.
14: Due to such increase in air temperature, lots of ice are melting very fast, and due to that, we are having such phenomenon. Not only this year, last year's phenomenon is also, to some extent, we can connect with increase in air temperature.
16: Fire crews working on a major house fire at Laylaw this morning. The fire on Avondale Road broke out just before 6 o'clock. It is not yet under control. It's not yet known if anyone was home at the time. Local mayors have pocketed big pay rises. Melbourne's Nick Reese's base salary has climbed to more than $302,000. The pay boost is even higher in the outer growth corridors, where some mayors have been recategorised and received a 10.6% increase. The review was fast-tracked by 3 years after the former Labor Minister Nick Stakos ordered the remuneration watchdog to bring forward its decision from mid-2029. The Cox plate appears unlikely to be returning to Moonee Valley anytime soon. As work continues, Racing Victoria says it cannot guarantee the return of the club's signature Group 1 event in 2027. The Cox plate will be run at Flemington in 2026, giving the club time to complete a major redevelopment. RV has made it clear, if it doesn't have the grandstand completed, it won't get the big race back. Billionaire Adrian Portelli has taken aim at the Albanese government after reports he's leaving Australia to live in Dubai for good. The Lambo guy says he can't relocate permanently because of his many personal and business ties to Australia, but says the current leadership and the media is just a big brainwashing circus. In a series of social media posts overnight, Portelli says we need to get the country back to where it could be.
9: I was always brought up to believe that Australia was the best country in the world, and it was. But proper management and guidance and someone that understands not only how to run a country but to run a business as well, we can get the country back to where it should be.
16: An Australian-led study has found cannabis users develop psychosis earlier than non-users who go on to experience the condition. Research used data from more than 70,000 people from across the globe. Finance, Wall Street's down 113, our dollar 71.72 US.
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16: Set to be a busy off-season at the Western Bulldogs, the Giants are set to gauge the interest of ruckman Tim English to fill the void of Kieran Briggs, while defender Buku Kamis could also depart. But he says his focus is on footy and facing Collingwood in tomorrow night's wildcard clash.
10: It can be tough at times, worrying about contract stuff and that sort of thing and trying to play well, but I feel like I've done an okay job with juggling that.
16: Harley Reid to miss the first two games of 2027 after failing to have his two-match ban for a dangerous tackle overturned. Big Bash clubs can sign up to three international players from today as the contracting embargo is lifted. In the Australia Cup, South Melbourne came from a goal down to beat Preston 2-1 to advance to the semi-finals. That's the latest news and sport.
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20: Good morning, it's Daniel Brewer with your local news and sport. Southern Grampian Shire Council will host a business breakfast on Thursday, the 17th of September at the Speckled Frog in Hamilton. The event will give farmers, producers and agri businesses the chance to hear from the council and organics technology partner Galia Envirotech about the innovative processing system soon to begin operating at the Hamilton Transfer Station, followed by a tour of the facility. More information, including how to RSVP, is available through the council's website and Facebook page. The federal government is facing criticism from the dairy industry over recent changes to visa policies. Australian Dairy Farmers President Ben Bennett says the changes have left the dairy industry at the bottom of the list.
21: We found this as a directive from Mr. Burke's office, and they put dairy farming workers, agricultural in general, at the bottom of the pile. It's quite frankly, it's nasty. We've got farmers who've been waiting months and months. The process takes months. I myself have brought a person in from overseas, and a phenomenal cost me $13,000.
20: Rural community organisations across Western Victoria have just days remaining to apply for Rabobank's Rural Community Hub program, offering funding to improve local halls and community facilities. Community Engagement Manager Sky Ward says the program will support 10 halls across Australia needing upgrades.
22: Yes, so applications for our Rabobank Rural Community Hub program close this Sunday, the 30th of August. What the program entails is we have 10 $10,000 grants available to rural community halls and community hubs around Australia. So it's for those small local halls that need, you know, some much needed improvements.
23: Local sport for Taylor Motors Hamilton, proud supporters of our local community and local sport.
20: A big night of domestic basketball this evening in Portland for men's Division 4. Beavers Grey against Shawnee Black and Beavers Fumi Tech go up against Beavers Black, both getting underway at 5:40. The 6:30 match is between Beavers Vanguards and Tiger Sharks Gold, while the 8:10 games are between Beavers the Rookies and Tiger Sharks Red and Beavers Orange versus Mustangs. That's the latest in local news and sport.
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24: A very good morning. Welcome to Country Today. You're on the Ace Radio Network and I'm Jade Egan. It's Thursday, the 27th of August. Coming up on the program this morning, Grain Growers has released a report showing the high impact risks to the grain sector. So I'll be joined by Grain Growers CEO to discuss what they are. And recognised at the 2026 Shine Awards, a Hamilton local, Isabel Meacham, is passionate about the wool industry. We'll find out how she's creating new pathways to help agricultural newcomers navigate the sector. Those two stories are coming up this morning on Country Today.
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25: Good morning, I'm Gabrielle Hodson in the Victorian Rural Newsroom. There's a rising human toll behind the people who supply our food and fibre, Georgia Kondek reports.
26: An ORCO survey of more than 1,000 farmers from all states and sectors has found twice as many reported poor mental health than physical health. 27% say they've been running at a loss, and of those, three quarters say it's causing deep depression. 60% were relying on off-farm income, with 17% effectively working two full-time jobs. Disturbingly, the survey was conducted between October and March, well before the Iran conflict caused fuel and fertiliser prices to jump. 41% say they're considering leaving the industry, while 91% feel undervalued by the Australian public. The Black Dog Institute says mental health support is critical, as are government policies to relieve the pressures driving the distress. If you or anyone you know needs help, contact Lifeline on 13 11 14.
25: The National Farmers Federation and BirdLife Australia have joined forces to call for greater action against feral animals, as well as mental health and wellbeing support for communities affected by H5 bird flu deaths. The NFF says preparing for the virus is putting extra stress on farmers and the community, and mental health services need to be ready to ramp up their services. BirdLife Australia says the sight of dead or dying animals is distressing, and the impact is already being felt in coastal communities. The latest suspected cases include another penguin, this time at Southend in South Australia, and a feral fox in the Adelaide suburb of Osborne. Generic cheese being sold in Woolies is now being sourced from the United States. Sporting green and gold packaging, the price of Hillvale Tasty Cheese Blocks has dropped this year. Bendigo Bank stats show more than 43,000 tonnes of American cheese was imported last financial year. That's up 64% on the year before. Woolies has told the Weekly Times 100% of its fresh milk is from Australia, and it carefully curates its range of dairy products to deliver value to shoppers. Aussie dairy heifers, especially Holsteins, are in demand by a growing number of markets, including Turkey, the Philippines, Mexico, Pakistan, the UAE, Indonesia and Malaysia. Andrew Kelly from the Australian Livestock Exporters Council says the demand isn't necessarily linked to drought in North America and Europe.
27: Today we're just seeing a consistent and steady growth in the demand for dairy product and protein worldwide, particularly from Southeast Asia. But that growing appetite for quality protein across the world is sort of being reflected in what we're seeing now.
25: 24 of the world's leading chefs, food professionals and food influencers have arrived in Victoria for an 8-day tour designed to create so-called lifelong Aussie beef mates. The delegation will meet beef farmers, processors, butchers and culinary experts, exploring the journey from paddock to plate. The group includes reps from Southeast Asia, the Middle East, Britain, the US, China, Korea and Japan. And Victorian veterinary officers are asking farmers to be on the lookout for cows that are unable to stand up as spring calving gets going. They say so-called downer cows could be suffering physical injuries, metabolic disease or severe infections, and each will need a different approach. And that's the state of the country. I'm Gabriel Hodson. Good morning.
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20: Joining us now is Chris Godfrey, Senior Forecaster for the Bureau of Meteorology. Chris, good morning to you. What can we expect with the weather?
8: Morning, Daniel. Well, looks like we're moving into some fairly settled weather across the listening area, really for the remainder of the week. We've had that band of rain that moved across the listening area, just sort of clearing out, and now we have a pretty large high which is moving across the part of the country, which is going to basically lead to, for the rest of today, quite light winds. We have started the morning with fairly clear skies across Victoria and southern New South Wales. Not really cold enough in most areas for frost to be much of a danger, although we have seen a few minimum temperatures get down pretty close to zero in southwest Victoria. But as we start to move further into Thursday, basically we're looking at plenty of sunshine, especially in the east. We may just get a bit of cloud coming through, some high cloud, especially in western Victoria. But temperatures themselves are generally on the cool to mild side, really. Just having a look at a few centres across northern Victoria. We're looking at a top of 17 for Wodonga and Wangaratta, 16 for Swan Hill, 15 for Horsham, while in the south it's just a touch cooler with that cloud. So 15 for Hamilton, 14 for Colac. Over in Gippsland, a top of 15 for Wonsaggi, Latrobe Valley 16, and Bairnsdale we're going for a top of 16 as well. So given it's August. We are starting to come to spring, but it is nice just to get a bit more sunlight and also some relatively mild temperatures. And as we start to move towards the end of the week and the weekend, we're not really going to see a huge variation in daytime temperatures. We do have this fairly weak cold front which is going to brush southern Victoria tomorrow, so we may just see a few centres starting off with a few light showers as the tail end of that front works up, but not really high falls and not a huge change in temperatures, as I said. And the weekend is going to be largely dry with once again temps sort of settling in the mid to high teens across most of the listening area.
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24: This is Country Today, and my first guest on the program this morning is Grain Growers CEO, Shona Gavel. We're talking about the latest report showing the high impact risks to the grain sector. You'll find out what they are next.
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24: The farmer organisation Grain Growers has released a report showing the high impact risks to the grain sector, and it's urging industry and government to team up on better managing them. Joining us on the program this morning is Grain Growers CEO Shona Gavel. Shona, welcome to Country Today.
9: Thanks for having me.
24: Okay, what have you found in this report?
9: So this report really came about. We've got it called grey rhinos. A grey rhino event, a lot of people have heard about black swan, but grey rhinos, it's a term that talks about highly probable, high impact threats that are obvious and well known, but sometimes downplayed or sometimes ignored. And we've really taken this concept and applied it to some of the risks that are around for the grains industry at the moment.
24: Okay, can you tell us a little bit more about what those risks actually look like?
9: So in Murphy's Law, Jade, as this report was actually being authored, one of the risks that was included was critical input dependency. And as we've seen, the fuel and fertiliser shortages and then price increases there, that has certainly been a risk that has, had a spotlight on it. But we've captured quite a few others actually for the grains industry.
24: And what would you say is really worrying growers the most?
9: Look, I think at the moment it is those critical inputs and the dependency there, but likewise the pricing that's coming through. We are seeing this margin squeeze, and it's never been a tougher time for growers as they're considering, you know, how they're actually going to make some money off their crops this year, if at all.
24: So what can individual farmers do today if they're listening to this right now? What can they do on their own farms to prepare for this?
9: Oh, look, all the growers that we speak to obviously are astute business people and are managing those risks on their own farm. But what the Grey Rhinos report actually looks at is more, other risks that are out there for the grains industry. So a couple of the others that have been identified include this digital and satellite dependency. We know that just a couple of years ago, we had that big satellite blackout that meant people couldn't get the headers and tractors moving when they needed to. And then another risk for the grains industry in particular is this workforce and capability gap. So we have a lot of technical expertise within the grains industry. A lot of those individuals are reaching sometimes retirement age. How are we seeing those big shoes filled? And even when we look at what's happening on farm, we are seeing, growers have been on their farm for quite some time. It is to a certain extent an aging demographic. And how are we making sure that farming as a profession is still enticing and profitable for those coming through? That's really critical.
24: So what are you really calling for?
9: I think what this report really showcases is that there's no one particular area that a single industry body or part of government can mitigate alone. What we really need to do is all work together. I'm going to go back to the grey rhinos analogy here. We don't want anyone to be asleep by the watering hole. What we want to do is use this report with these identified risks. Let's now go away, clarify roles and responsibility, and work together to prepare to mitigate them as they come through.
24: Shona, thanks so much for joining us on the program this morning.
9: Pleasure, Jade. Thanks for having me.
24: Shona Gavel is the Grain Growers CEO, and you're listening to Country Today. Still to come on Country Today, you'll hear from a Hamilton local who's creating new pathways to help agricultural newcomers navigate the wool sector. All the details coming up.
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0: Recognised at the 2026 Shine Awards, Hamilton local Isabel Meacham is creating new pathways to help agricultural newcomers navigate the wool sector. Country Today's Daniel Brewer spoke with Isabel about her idea and her passion for the wool industry.
1: I'm at uni now and I was studying a Bachelor of Agriculture, so I'm looking at all the different industries within agriculture, and I found that there was a real gap between people coming into the industry and not knowing a lot about wool. And I'm incredibly passionate about the wool industry, and I always have been growing up in the wool area, so I would love for more people to have an interest in it. But I found there was a real barrier of assumed knowledge for people coming into it. So I thought one way to get more people in is to make that barrier a little less scary and have it really accessible for people to find out more.
2: So why do you think there is such a lack of basic wool industry information for newcomers?
1: I think it just hasn't been pushed as much. I find there's like lots of information for cattle and cropping, and for whatever reason the sheep and wool just hasn't had that. And I think it just hasn't been pushed, and it's been an industry that was really strong in the past years, and it is unfortunately just on the down low, but it's, for whatever reason, it's just not picking up again.
2: Sure. And what do you think people will actually learn through your website?
1: Hopefully they'll learn all the basics, so all the things from what is a micron to what is a paston to sort of an overview what goes on in the shearing shed and who's responsible for what, and looking at like what the sheep does, what the fibre does, and then the data as well.
2: So do you have a sort of a target audience in mind as to who you want to target your website to, or is it just open to anyone who is interested?
1: Definitely open to anyone who's interested. It's mostly targeted towards the younger people, but certainly anyone who wants to know more or wants to just fine-tune their definitions is more than welcome to the website.
2: Now, I understand you've got some funding. So what are you hoping to achieve through the Vincent Fairfax Foundation funding?
1: Yeah, I'm hoping to certainly fund the website and be able to get some really good information and photos from people, as well as get out and get face-to-face with people at field days and shows and really get the woolly word out there, and get younger people interested in the wool industry and show that it's a really great option for them to pursue.
2: Now, you mentioned there about the future. So what would you like to see your future in the wool industry to look like, and maybe encourage the next generation to come through as well?
1: Yeah, I definitely want to stay in the wool industry. I'd love to travel overseas and see the processing plants overseas. But ultimately, I think I'll end up growing my own wool on my grandparents' farm or on a place of myself.
2: And where can people find out this wonderful website that you've developed?
1: Yeah, so YouWoolly is youwooli.com.au.
0: Country Today's Daniel Brewer speaking with Isabel Meacham. That's it for Country Today for this Thursday morning. I'll be back with you just after the midday news, and I'll have more stories for you then. I'm Jade Egan. Have a wonderful morning.
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2: The big night is finally here. 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
9: 8 degrees in Melbourne, mostly sunny atop today, 16 at 7 o'clock. Good morning. I'm David Armstrong. More than 30 Australian tourists are believed to be among the missing after deadly flash flooding devastated the border between Nepal and Tibet. At least 150 people confirmed dead after an avalanche of ice and rock. This woman saw her family disappear in the water.
10: My family members were swept away by the flood in front of my eyes. My father, my mother, sister and her kids are all swept away. They could not escape the flood. There was no chance at all.
9: A man wanted over a wild crime spree in Werribee has been found taking a nap after breaking into a local home. Police allege the 33-year-old was involved in a series of carjacking attempts and a car theft. That included an attempt to steal a car while a woman was putting her baby inside. Hours later, police were called to reports of a break-in at a home on Market Road, where they found the offender asleep. Well, a fire that engulfed a home in Laylaw early this morning is now under control, but firefighters yet to confirm that nobody was inside. Crews responded to several calls of a blaze on Avondale Road around 6. FRV says a primary search was conducted in most of the house. No one was found. However, it's not possible to search the rear of the property because the roof had collapsed. Kooyong has been caught underpaying its kitchen staff for 5 years. Fair Work Ombudsman has ruled the exclusive tennis club underpaid 26 of its staff. Experts who have worked on some of the best stadiums on earth say Melbourne's arenas are tired. We need to look overseas for inspiration. Here's Eddie Summerfield.
11: The brains behind Tottenham Hotspur Stadium in London, as well as SoFi Stadium and Intuit Dome in Los Angeles, say Melbourne must future-proof its stadiums. ACOM says the recent FIFA World Cup in the US has given Aussies a glimpse of what is the new standard. Top of the list is giant video screens, new technology and an enhanced fan experience, as well as better seating and food and beverage options. It also says we need to build entire precincts, including shopping, entertainment and housing around our stadiums, similar to the battery development surrounding the Braves Stadium in Atlanta. ACOM is a consultant for the proposed redevelopment of the MCG. Eddie Summerfield, Melbourne.
9: Prince Harry and wife Meghan have arrived back in the UK with their children. The couple are set to live at a private residence in the Cotswolds region outside of London. The NFL officially arrives in Melbourne from tomorrow. Australia's first ever dedicated NFL store will open on the corner of Burke and Elizabeth Streets. The Melbourne game exclusive souvenirs for the upcoming MCG match are available, along with specially designed Aussie rules guernseys designed in various NFL team colours. In finance, Wall Street's down 113, the dollar 71.72 US.
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9: Toby Green will meet with both Essendon and Geelong as he weighs up his future at the Giants. Bombers coach Mark McVeigh, coach Green at the Giants. Well, Green says the lure of a premiership would be a contributing factor behind leaving GWS. The 32-year-old telling the Roland Media podcast he's genuinely torn.
13: If I was definitely going, I'd say that now. I'd be up front with the Giants and make it easy for them. But, yeah, and yeah, meet with probably Geelong this weekend, I'd say. And Spike has reached out as well since he got the job and asked, like, well, could I catch up? And, I said I'd catch up with him.
9: Carlton's Adam Scherer says shutting down Melbourne superstar Keziah Pickett won't be left to just one player. South Melbourne advancing to the Australia Cup semi-finals, coming from a goal down to beat Preston 2-1. English League Cup, Spurs have thumped Charlton 5-1. And that's the latest news and sports.
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16: Shadow Minister for Small Business Senator Jacinta Namba-Jimba-Price has joined Wanted MP Dan Tehan for a series of meetings with small businesses across the electorate. Senator Price saying they are hearing a consistent message from small business owners.
18: We're hearing the same thing over and over again. The difficulty of running a small business these days is getting greater and greater, to the point where there are those small businesses considering shutting the doors. And we really don't want to see that. We want to see aspiration being rewarded, and it's simply not being rewarded under the current Labor Albanese government.
16: The Port Ferry Folk Festival has announced more acts for its 2027 lineup. Emma Roberts reports.
19: Among the inclusions are iconic Australian band The Waifs, emerging Melbourne singer-songwriter Steph Strings, and 90s American hitmakers Sixpence None the Richer. Program director Justin Ridge says the Port Ferry community is working hard to put together an amazing event to honour the magnificent milestone. He added that with the final ticketing tier now on sale, they encourage all folkies to make sure they have secured their ticket for what will be a special moment in Australian music history. Emma Roberts, Ace Radio.
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16: The Southwest District Football Netball League preliminary finals will be decided on Saturday. Haywood will meet Cavendish in the under-17s from 11:10 before Tirindara takes on Dartmoor in the reserves at 12:45. Dartmoor will be looking to turn the tables after losing to Tirindara in the opening week of finals. That's the latest in local news and sport.
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16: Your 4-day forecast for Western Victoria. Cloudy with light winds becoming northwesterly, 15 to 25 kilometres an hour through the morning. Tomorrow partly cloudy with a medium chance of showers, most likely in the afternoon, 16. Saturday chance of morning fog turning to a partly cloudy day, 15. Sunday cloudy with a chance of morning fog and light winds, 15. Hamilton expecting a top of 15. Portland and the coast, 16.
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16: Currently, it's 4 degrees.
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2: Hello, Sean. Hello, everyone.
1: It's the 27th of August. Why is today significant?
2: Well, it is because it's...
1: I know why.
2: It's World Rock, Paper, Scissors Day, and we've decided on the Morning Rush to play it. Sean's representing the Morning Rush after cleaning me up earlier on. Rebecca's on the phone. She's keen. Hi, Beck.
3: Morning.
2: Now, you rang rather quickly this morning to get involved in this. Do you like rock, paper, scissors?
3: Yes.
2: And can I ask you, because Sean and I have been arguing about this. Sean thinks we should just play for bragging rights. I said, no, people want to try and win money. Is that why you rang, to win the cash?
3: Yes, I'm driving home to go to a horse show.
2: Yeah.
3: Horses are a lot of money.
2: Beck is rang up for the cash, Shawnee. All right, we're playing for $500, okay? $500.
3: Oh, that'd be amazing.
2: Okay, but you got to beat Sean. I'm going to say 1, 2, 3, all right?
3: Mm-hmm.
2: And you both have to tell me what you've got. I can see Sean's, and we're trusting you. Okay, you ready?
3: I'm trusting you.
2: Yeah, and we're trusting you in the car too, okay? 1, 2, 3. What do you got, Beck? Oh, Sean's got scissors too. Let's go again. 1, 2, 3. What do you got, Beck?
3: Scissors.
2: Oh, you stay with scissors. Sean, he changed it up. He's gone to rock. Bad luck. He's beaten your scissors. Hey,
1: undefeated today.
2: Thank you very much. Have fun at the horse show.
3: Thank you.
1: Oh, I feel bad beating Beck and beating you earlier. Undefeated.
2: Yeah.
1: Are we going to keep going with this?
2: I know people are going to say, well... That's not true. How do we know? You definitely defended it.
1: Yep, absolutely.

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6: 20 past 7, Sean and Monkey here. I'll tell you what, it's not too often this happens, Monkey, but we don't have Peter Ford for today.
7: No, and, well, we're partly to blame there, but anyway, we've missed him today, which is fine. He'll be back tomorrow. I've had some correspondence. He's got duties with Channel 7, but...
6: Dick Barr, the farmer, you know who you are, Dick. He'll be disappointed. He loves Peter Ford.
7: Dick loves Peter,
6: does
7: farmer.
6: He's a farmer, and he goes, that Peter Ford, he's good, isn't he? He's good, isn't he? So, sorry, Dick.
7: Sorry, Dick.
6: There's no no Peter Ford for today.
7: Well, I reckon he would have went with the passing of Tim Curry. And I know you're not too familiar with Tim Curry. Have you seen a picture of him? He's one of those guys you see, oh, yeah, I've seen him before.
6: I did, but he still doesn't ring a bell. But you know movies and TV isn't my specialty.
7: Well, do you know the Rocky Horror Picture Show? Let's do the time warp again. Yeah,
6: it's a show, isn't it? You go and see it.
7: Well, it's a musical, yes, but also a movie. In the movie, he played Frankenfurter, which was a transvestite.
6: Oh,
7: very talented actor, Tim Curry.
6: Yeah, you're right.
7: And he's been in a lot of other. He's UK, 80.
6: Yeah,
7: 80. Which Dolly Parton was 80. So hopefully that's not a trend. But yes, no Peter Ford today.
6: Home Alone.
7: He'll be back tomorrow. Home Alone.
6: Yeah, that's where I recognise him from. Home Alone 2.
7: Oh, he's in Home Alone 2.
6: Yeah.
7: Because he's always sort of played a bit of a villain.
6: It. Clue.
7: Yeah, now go back to It. Because you were saying this one earlier off air. Was he the bloody scary clown?
6: Yeah.
7: Wow.
6: Yep.
7: Yeah, I didn't know that.
6: So you reckon he would have covered off on that?
7: And it might have been the old It.
6: Yeah, the original It.
7: Yeah,
6: that's It.
7: Yeah, It. That It. Yeah, Stephen King's It. Because the recent It, I'm not sure it was Tim Curry. Anyway, Tim Curry's gone. Vale Tim Curry. Vale Peter Ford segment today.
6: He'll be back tomorrow. Don't worry about that. Here's Bic Runga.

0: I love that song.
1: Yeah, good song.
0: Bic Runga, Sway, 26 past 7. It's the Morning Rush with Sean and Monkey.
1: You told us before the old man Ray has just discovered Costco. Went there for the first time the other day. Wow. Now, Jim's text in. That's obviously triggered Jim. He said, Mum would go to Dan Murphy's and get a salesperson to take her on tour for about an hour looking at wine. The salesman thought, oh, here's a big sale. Then she'd pick up a $5 bottle of white and walk out. These places would seem big, yeah. Amazing places.
0: My sister lost Dad and found him in the whiskey section in Costco. There he is. Hey, coming up after 7:30 on the Morning Rush, it's time for some sport. It's called Monkey's Thought on Sport.
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10: 7 degrees in Melbourne, mostly sunny atop today, 16 at 7:30. Good morning. I'm David Armstrong. 34 Australian tourists among hundreds unaccounted for after deadly flash flooding wreaked havoc on the Nepal-Tibet border. More than 150 people have already been confirmed dead. Buildings have been washed away after an avalanche of ice and rock triggered destructive flooding. Two cars have been dumped in the bay in the waters off Brighton. 3AW Breakfast was sent images of two vehicles partially submerged alongside the North Road jetty earlier this morning. Steve telling Ross and Russell they may have been stolen overnight.
11: It looks like they probably drove off the North Road pier, and there's about four police there, and I assume they were stolen in Brighton because we tend to be the pickings of the intelligentsia.
10: A man's been charged over a crime spree in Werribee, including an attempt to steal a car while a woman was putting her baby inside. Madeline Burke has more.
12: A mother strapping her baby into a car was among several people allegedly targeted during a series of carjacking attempts in Werribee yesterday. Police allege a 33-year-old Tarnit man stole a vehicle from a driver on Wyndham Street, then tried to steal another car on Shores Road before attempting to carjack a second driver and fleeing into a nearby reserve. Hours later, police were called to reports of a break-in at a home in Market Road where they found the man asleep. He's now facing numerous charges, including carjacking, burglary and theft. Madeline Burke, Melbourne.
10: Public hospital doctors are striking again after more failed pay talks. Doctors at the Austin and Northern hospitals walk off the job for 4 hours from 12:30. Teenagers are facing new daily limits and other restrictions on Facebook and Instagram. Meta has agreed to pay the equivalent of $24 billion Australian dollars following a landmark trial in the US. And reporter Wayne Cavett says they'll also boost safety measures.
13: Turn off Facebook and Instagram access to kids under 18 after 2 hours a day, meaning you might be seeing more of your kids' faces, not buried in their screens. Other agreements, no displays of likes or reactions to kids under 18. No cosmetic filters that change faces and bodies. No notifications after 10 p.m. school days.
10: A derailed freight train at Newport overnight has thrown the state's rail haulage network into chaos. Crews have been working to remove a heavy diesel freight train came off the tracks, train derailed in the same location in December last year. British actor Tim Curry has died at the age of 80, best known for his roles in the Rocky Horror Picture Show and as the horrific clown Pennywise in the original adaptation of Stephen King's It. In finance, Wall Street's down 113, the dollar 71.72 US.
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10: The Giants are set to gauge the interest of ruckman Tim English to fill the void left by Kieran Briggs. The Dogs ruckman's wife last week signed with the New South Wales Swifts after moving from the Melbourne Vixens. South Melbourne through to the Australia Cup semi-final, coming from a goal down to beat Preston 2-1. The winner coming in the 85th minute.
15: Cox. Ferrucchida back for Aaron Cox.
10: Kayleigh McEwen says she won't race internationally for the rest of the year. The Olympic great says losing her 50-metre backstroke world record has lit a fire inside her ahead of her LA Games. That's the latest news in sport.
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16: Good morning, it's Daniel Brewer with your local news and sport. The dairy industry is calling on the federal government to reconsider recent changes to visa policies. Australian Dairy Farmers President Ben Bennett says dairy workers have been overlooked, with the industry effectively placed at the bottom of the list.
17: We found this as a directive from Mr. Burke's office, and they put dairy farming workers, agricultural in general, at the bottom of the pile. We've got farmers, pretty well straight off the bat, that we brought it to light, who've been waiting months and months. The process takes months. I myself have brought a person in from overseas, and it took me months and months at a phenomenal cost. It cost me $13,000.
16: Western Victorian rural community groups have just a few days left to apply for Rabobank's Rural Community Hub program, which provides funding for upgrades to local halls and community hubs. Community Engagement Manager Sky Ward says 10 halls across the country will receive support through the program.
18: Yes, so applications for our Rabobank Rural Community Hub program close this Sunday, the 30th of August. What the program entails is we have 10 $10,000 grants available to rural community halls and community hubs around Australia. So it's for those small local halls that need, you know, some much needed improvements.
16: Southern Grampian Shire Council is holding a business breakfast on Thursday, the 17th of September at the Speckled Frog in Hamilton. Farmers, producers and agri businesses will have the opportunity to hear directly from Council and organic technology partner Galia Envirotech about the innovative processing system set to begin operating at the Hamilton Transfer Station before touring the facility. More information and RSVP details can be found on Council's website and Facebook page.
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16: Casterton Sanford footballer Hannah Moore has been selected to represent the Limestone Coast Women's Football League in the SA Women's City and Country Cup. The match will be played at Alberton Oval on Saturday ahead of the SA NFLW Grand Final. The Casterton Sanford club says it's a fantastic reward for all the hard work. That's the latest in local news and sport.
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25: Your 4-day forecast for Western Victoria, cloudy with light winds becoming northwesterly, 15 to 25 kilometres an hour through the morning. Tomorrow, partly cloudy with a medium chance of showers, most likely in the afternoon, 16. Saturday, chance of morning fog turning to a partly cloudy day, 15. Sunday, cloudy with a chance of morning fog and light winds, 15. Hamilton expecting a top of 15. Portland and the coast, 16.
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25: Right now, it's 3 degrees.
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0: That's Mark Gable and the Choir Boys, 13 to 8. It's the Morning Rush with Sean and Monkey.
1: I want to talk about the moon, Sean. The moon.
0: Been some rippers.
1: You know I love the moon, right?
0: Yeah, I, you are very passionate.
1: Very passionate about the moon.
0: About the moon.
1: And I think once you become more aware of the moon...
0: You taught me this.
1: You become more aware of it,
0: yeah.
1: Right? If you tend to look at it more, you tend to appreciate it more, you tend to bring others along for the ride. Like when it's a really good moon or a special moon, I'm quick to tell people. I march people out of our house to look at it.
0: Yeah. I love it. And I've become passionate about the moon because of your love for the moon.
1: Yeah. And look, I've mentioned this before, but I'm not sure if everyone's heard that I'm part of a WhatsApp group. Like, geez, haven't WhatsApp groups taken over our lives? I'm in about 100, but I'm in a moon group.
0: And a bunch of grown men.
1: Yeah, doesn't matter.
0: I'm not saying anything. I'm just saying.
1: There's six members in the moon group: Danny, Liam, Lynchy, Nick, Peter, and myself, and from all walks of life.
0: Hmm.
1: You know, Danny's a school teacher. Liam's a builder. Lynchy's an entrepreneur. Nick's a dairy farmer. Peter's also a builder. And our appreciation for the moon is unchallenged.
0: Mm.
1: And I just wanted to go through, so far this year, the top five moon picks we've shared. Now, I know we're a radio, so we can't really, but you can think about this. Because what's happened, it just started off me joining these guys together when I knew they also liked the moon. And then just the odd shot of the moon, and then the next shot. Well, now it's almost become a contest. Wherever you are... getting a shot of the moon with what you're doing, if that makes sense.
0: Yeah, no, I get it.
1: So activities with
0: like
1: the moon
0: like
1: in the background.
0: A theme, is it type? Is that what you mean?
1: Not even a theme, just the moon has to feature in the shot.
0: Okay.
1: And, of course, the moon is most prevalent at night, Sean, but how many times can you see it during the day?
0: Mm.
1: And isn't it stunning to see the moon during the day?
0: Yeah.
1: Right? I'm very blessed, and the boys know this in the WhatsApp group, because my bedroom faces west, big bay window. I don't close the curtains. I don't have any neighbours on that side. I look at the full moon when I wake up of a morning.
0: Yeah, I know.
1: Moonlight wakes me up.
0: Yeah, not many people can do that.
1: So here's a couple of our moon picks, right? Nick put in the other day, power moon, all right?
0: Yeah, what does that mean?
1: And it was a picture of the moon right above a power pole and the light was shimmering off the power pole.
0: Okay, yeah. Yeah.
1: Put a clock on this if you want. Finny. He was eating a hot dog watching the cats tear it up at GMHBA moon. So he was eating a hot dog, took a selfie, eating a hot dog at the cats at the GMHBA.
0: Oh, the moon was in the background.
1: Moon in the background. Lynchy, first stroke round in 5 years moon. So it was the first time he'd played stroke golf, right?
0: Which is a type of competition.
1: Yeah, early on a Saturday morning. Look at you, you're bored, you're wiping your eyes.
0: How many more of these is there? I'm just wondering.
1: Moon in the background, two to go.
0: Right.
1: Peter went overseas, and then he kept us going with what was happening overseas.
0: Ah, see, overseas moons.
1: Well, Santorini moon.
0: Oh, yeah.
1: Beautiful moon.
0: Jeez,
1: very
0: fancy.
1: Romantic for
0: fancy,
1: Peter.
0: Fancy, yeah.
1: And then, I even
0: bring it home, Monkey. What do you got? Come on.
1: Give me a drum roll then.
0: Yeah, I am.
1: I mean, I just don't... It's that part of my life, that big... What am I trying to say? It's that bigger part of my life that I included in everything. So mine was always last in the street to bring my bins in moon.
0: Because
1: I was bringing the bins in the next day and the moon was still up. Get around it, folks. The moon.
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1: Lemons.
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0: That's ABBA on the Morning Rush. Sean and Monkey here, and it's time to play Radios Categories. We roll the dice, give you a letter. You've got to answer 10 categories within a minute. Do that, and we'll give you some cash. The fifth call is going to get through. 1300 00 1242.
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9: 8 degrees in Melbourne, mostly sunny atop today, 16, 8 o'clock. Good morning. David Armstrong. Locals in Nepal have described seeing their family members being washed away as deadly flash flooding wreaked havoc near the border with Tibet. 34 Australians are among the hundreds missing. 150 people are confirmed dead. Footage shows buildings being overrun by flooding, which was triggered by an avalanche of ice and rock. This man describing his desperate attempts to save loved ones.
10: Me and my mother were together while trying to escape. I saved my mother by pulling her hand. Before that, I had given my phone to my sister to remain safe and contact for help. But she is not reachable now. The mobile is switched off. I'm worried she must be swept away.
9: Anthony Albanese's extended his deepest sympathies to those affected. He says Australians in the area must follow the advice of local authorities. Two cars have been dumped in the bay off Brighton. 3AW's Kiara Parker came across the cars on her morning walk. She says the vehicles are submerged in the water off the North Road jetty.
11: And then I remembered, silly me, I live in Melbourne. Like, these cars are probably stolen. So I asked the police guard in the scene there and they said, oh, yeah, they've been dumped here this morning. And police just got back to me with some formal lines now just confirming no one was in the vehicle.
9: Jess Wilson says the government's adult time for violent crime laws have failed at the first hurdle. A teenager who held a knife to the throat of a cabbie during a carjacking walked free from court without spending a day behind bars, instead handed an 18-month supervision order. The opposition leader says we need a new court to impose tougher penalties.
12: Of course, we need to ensure the independence of our judiciary, but by creating our new Court of Criminal Appeal, we'll appoint specialist judges in criminal matters to enforce our new laws, to create new precedents that will flow through all of our court systems and ensure that offenders are actually held to account.
9: Farmers warning eggs could soon become a luxury product as the H5 bird flu spreads across the country. At this stage, there haven't been any detections of the virus in commercial poultry flocks or other agricultural systems. Adrian Portelli has taken a shot at Australia, claiming it's a big brainwashing circus and unsafe. The Lambo guy says Australia's finished under its current leadership in the form of government media. In a series of social media posts from Dubai, the billionaire questioned why he should pay money in taxes when he gets nothing out of it.
13: The safety, for one example, like, it's ridiculous. My partner and kids were at the shopping centre a couple months ago, and while they were there, someone got arrested running around with a machete. Why would I put my kids' life in danger when I'm paying so much tax to a country that can't offer my family the basic benefits of safety?
9: In finance, Wall Street's down 113, the dollar 71.72 US.
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9: Toby Green will meet with new Essendon coach Mark McVay as he explores a move back to Victoria. The Giants captain revealing he'll also meet with Geelong. He remains genuinely torn about his future in Sydney. Ed Allen's expected to get the job stopping Marcus Bontempelli when Collingwood face the Bulldogs tomorrow night. Brownlow medalist James Hird telling Footy Furnace the Dogs will need a well-thought-through plan to stop Nick Daicos.
15: Make him get at the back of the stoppage. He has to kick it high or has to feed the handball off, but he's not running through and, you know, taking up metres gained. And when he's doing that, it's very hard to stop. It doesn't matter who is playing in your back line. If Daicos is coming out the front of stoppage, having a couple of bounces and has a free 3 or 4 seconds to make up his mind, the game over.
9: Mitchell Starc has climbed back to the top of the ICC Test bowling rankings after 10 wickets against Bangladesh. That's the latest news and sports.
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19: Good morning, it's Daniel Brewer with your local news and sport. More artists have been added to the Port Ferry Folk Festival 2027 lineup. Emma Roberts reports.
20: Among the inclusions are iconic Australian band The Waifs, emerging Melbourne singer-songwriter Steph Strings, and 90s American hitmakers Sixpence None the Richer. Program director Justin Ridge says the Port Ferry community is working hard to put together an amazing event to honour the magnificent milestone. He added that with the final ticketing tier now on sale, they encourage all folkies to make sure they have secured their ticket for what will be a special moment in Australian music history. Emma Roberts, Ace Radio.
19: Western Victorians are being urged to support Red Nose Day today. CEO Amy Cooper says families can access support 24 hours a day, 7 days a week, whenever they need it.
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19: Wanan MP Dan Tehan hosted Shadow Minister for Small Business, Senator Jacinta Namba-Jimpa Price, for meetings with businesses across the electorate. Senator Price says small businesses are delivering the same message about the pressures and challenges facing their operations.
22: We're hearing the same thing over and over again. The difficulty of running a small business these days is getting greater and greater, to the point where there are those small businesses considering shutting the doors. And we really don't want to see that. We want to see aspiration being rewarded, and it's simply not being rewarded under the current Labor Albanese government or the current Labor state government either.
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19: It's a big night of Division 4 men's basketball in Portland with two games tipping off at 5:40. Beavers Grey take on Shawnee Black, while Beavers Fumitech face Beavers Black. Beavers Vanguards meet Tiger Sharks Gold at 6:30 before two games at 8:10. Beavers the Rookies against Tiger Sharks Red and Beavers Orange taking on Mustangs. That's the latest in local news and sport.
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19: Your 4-day forecast for Western Victoria, cloudy with light winds becoming northwesterly, 15 to 25 kilometres an hour through the morning. Tomorrow, partly cloudy with a medium chance of showers, most likely in the afternoon, 16. Saturday, chance of morning fog turning to a partly cloudy day, 15. Sunday, cloudy with a chance of morning fog and light winds, 15. Hamilton expecting a top of 15, Portland and the coast, 16.
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19: At the moment, it's 5 degrees.
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28: We've got Al playing today. Al, have you played before with us?
29: Yeah, I have, a long time ago.
30: Oh, long time. Was it a good memory?
29: No, ironically, I think it was over $4,000 and I only missed out by one.
28: What? Oh, wow. Have you slept since?
30: $4,000?
29: Yeah, slept since. Yeah, it was a long time ago.
30: Who was hosting the Morning Rush then?
29: Geez, I can't remember, mate, to be fair.
30: Oh, there you go. Well, that's good. That's good for us.
28: Yeah, that's right.
30: Sean and Monkey's you want to think about. Let's get you a letter, mate. Okay, geez, it's not $4,000. It's 150 today, the jackpot. We've rolled an F for Foxtrot. F for Foxtrot.
29: Roger.
30: Okay.
29: Radio.
30: Don't repeat a word in your answers, L, and say pass if you're not sure. I think yesterday, can't remember the lady's name. She passed several times.
28: Oh, yeah, that was Stacey.
30: Yeah, Stacey, she's a big passer. Mm. You ready to go, mate?
29: Yeah, mate.
30: All right, good luck.
28: All righty, Al, starting with F, a product name.
29: Pass.
28: A school supply.
29: Pass.
28: Something you replace.
29: Fridge.
28: A sport.
29: Football.
28: A type of drink.
29: Santa.
28: Somewhere you store something.
29: Pass.
28: A tool?
29: Oh, Lord. Pass.
28: A weekend event?
29: Fishing.
28: Something round?
29: Fedora.
28: Something white?
29: Oh, pass.
28: A product name?
29: Fujitsu.
28: A school supply? You need Tubby Taylor to help you.
30: I was going to say, Mark Taylor won't be worried about his job. You got to say it right. Fujitsu, Australia's favourite air. Hey, bad luck, mate. Not a bad effort. Probably a pass, Mark. Just a couple of passes, but never mind.
29: Can I just touch back on a past subject that I was able to chat to you about briefly?
28: Yeah.
30: Absolutely.
29: This was recorded after you left, Monkey. But okay. not only do I pull the stumps off broccoli, I also pull them off mushrooms.
30: Oh my God! You never told me about this, Sean.
28: I don't know. What are you talking about? I mean, this is news to me. So
30: you've obviously confided in the other supermarket thief and our mate here, Sean, who snaps the stalks off the broccoli. You snap the little bits off the mushrooms, the stalk.
29: Well, yeah, depending on how many I'm after.
28: The big ones, you mean? Obviously not the small ones.
29: Yeah, the big ones. Yeah. I rang up, you were talking about it, and I rang up, and you'd left, and Sean answered, and he said, "Hang on, mate, can I record this?" I said, "Yeah, of course you can."
28: Oh, I must have forgotten about that. Rightio. So,
30: wow. What an admission. Good on you, mate.
28: Oh, I'll stick around now. I might have a bit of an off-air chat with you.
30: Hold on. I've got some numbers you can call to get help, okay? All right?
29: Yeah, yes, sir.
28: Good on you.
30: I tell you what, Al will go into the draw to be our caller of the month, Shawnee. He could be off to an AFL final. It'll be Geelong versus someone. We know that much.
28: And Radio's category is back tomorrow for $200.

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1: You've been watching many TV shows or series. I know now and then you and Charlotte will get stuck into a good Netflix series.
0: No, not together. No, the last thing I watched was on Netflix, the Boeing. There's a new Boeing doc. I've said it six times. Boeing documentary.
1: I've seen a little bit of that. That's yeah.
0: It's interesting.
1: Actually, I was watching it, no joke, with a friend the other day. He said, I shouldn't be watching this. He was flying, like, you know.
0: Oh, somewhere on a Boeing.
1: Well, he didn't know if it was a Boeing, but it just put the heebie-jeebies up. That's got blokes, like, with a sledgehammer just knocking a bit of gear back together and...
0: Yeah.
1: Don't watch that if you don't like flying.
0: Yeah.
1: But no, because Kylie, you got into Kylie?
0: I watched, the Kylie. Yeah, that's what we like, the Kylie... That little doco series. There's been a Robbie Williams one. There was a David Beckham one that we watched.
1: Yeah, and they're sort of like maybe two or three episodes long. But I think I found a series that you and Charlotte might want to entertain because it's made its way into the Monk household. And this is on the back of Tanya coming home going, oh, I've got to watch this new show. All the girls are talking about it at the gym.
0: So does that mean it's...
1: No, well, my ears pricked up thinking, oh, I'm not going to like it. But I could sort of hear what was happening and I got drawn in. So I want to tip people into having a look at The Hunting Wives.
0: The Hunting Wives?
1: The Hunting Wives.
0: Okay.
1: I've asked AI to write a sentence about it.
0: Oh, good.
1: Okay. The Hunting Wives is a dark thriller following a woman who moves to Deep East Texas and gets drawn into a secretive, seductive clique of wealthy socialites whose obsession with skeet shooting... hides a dangerous web of infidelity, obsession, and murder.
0: All right, so The Hunting Wives.
1: They have failed to mention a key word here. Saucy.
0: That's why they're talking about it at the gym, is it?
1: Yeah.
0: I'm not saying that's all women talk about at the gym.
1: No, but Tanya was like, oh, my God, the girls are loving it. We have to get into it. So, thanks, ladies. The Hunting Wives. You won't be disappointed.
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